0: your host, Pat, and with me, as always, is your host, Derek Sapienza. Derek, how are you doing today?
1: I'm swell, Pat. How are you doing?
0: Derek, tonight we are supposed to be gathered with our listeners, our loyal fan base, the Judgmental Army.
1: Ooh, I like that.
0: To remember the jazz great Sonny Rollins.
1: Yes.
0: The saxophone colossus himself.
1: The saxophone colossus himself, yes.
0: But unfortunately, I have the unfortunate news to share with you.
1: Oh, no.
0: That we are on strike.
1: Oh.
0: As of right
1: now. As of right now?
0: That's a great reaction to being told you're on strike.
1: Oh.
0: As of right now.
1: Okay.
0: In fact, the judgmental band, the judgmental players, you can stop playing.
1: Strike the music.
0: Yeah, strike the music. Strike the music. Last night, for those of you who are not in the radio business, WAO had its annual, subannual, semi-annual station meeting.
1: The station of the station.
0: It was hybrid.
1: It was.
0: You could go either in person or via Zoom, and you and I, of course, attended over Zoom.
1: Yep.
0: From the Judgmental Cave in Greece, New York.
1: Mm-hmm.
0: And the people who attended in person got icy pops.
1: They did.
0: And when I asked reasonably, are our icy pops in the mail?
1: Mm-hmm.
0: They ended the meeting.
1: Yes.
0: So I think, you know, collective bargaining, arbitration, yada, yada, yada.
1: So on and so forth. Our representatives have been notified.
0: Our demands are simple. Icy pops or no judgmental lectures.
1: Icy pops now. Icy pops forever.
0: And to celebrate our strike, we will be filling the next 55 minutes with music.
1: Yes.
0: Starting now.
1: Take that.
0: Take that on 104.3 WAYO.

person wanted something, they had to put it in the will column. I know y'all know what I'm talking about. And that same thing applies to anyone.

0: WAYO. You listen to Judgmental Lectures.
1: That's right, Pat.
0: Wow, that was very abrupt, Eric. I wasn't used to it.
1: But we did nail it.
0: We did, in that I said WAYO with a confused tone, but it's okay.
1: Yes.
0: Because anyone listening for longer than 30 minutes knows we're on strike right now.
1: That's right. We are on strike. It has been about 25 hours since we've had an Icy Pop.
0: Yeah, well, it's been longer than that.
1: Since we didn't realize how badly we needed an Icy
0: Pop. Yeah, it's been 25 hours since the overlords at WAYO, our oppressors at WAYO. Yeah, the bigwigs, those fat cats, sat on a Zoom call eating Icy Pops and then refused to share the Icy Pops with the other programmers, mm-hmm. the programmers who couldn't come in person. I'm sorry that I couldn't be bothered to drive 15 minutes from my house to the studio.
1: I mean, we're only human.
0: Yeah, and I'm sorry that Derek drove from where he lives around the corner from the studio, mm-hmm. 20 minutes out of the way to the Judgmental Lecture Cave in Greece, New York, to watch the meeting over Zoom.
1: Without a single Icy Pop.
0: Yeah, without a single Icy Pop.
1: Well,
0: as the great Bruce Springsteen says, no defeat, no surrender. We'll be staying here on strike for another 28 minutes.
1: That's right. We are committed to this strike.
0: For 28 more minutes.
1: For the next 28 minutes.
0: And then the gag will probably wear off, and next week we'll go back to making fun of the president and millionaires.
1: Yeah.
0: But not this week.
1: Not this week.
0: We're
1: this
0: on
1: week,
0: strike.
1: It's about the Icy Pops.
0: All right, Derek, play yet another song of solidarity, of brotherly kinsmanship on 104.3 WAYO.

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We're all children of the world. A hungry man in search for a hungry girl. The extreme supreme of all cannibals. 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
1: Yeah. 104.3 WAYO. Derek?
2: Yes.
1: I've just come out of a very constructive collective bargaining meeting.
2: Thank God. The strike has been grinding me down to my bones.
1: Yeah. During that time, it was, we were told.
2: Yes.
1: This might be news to you. That our positions at WAYO are volunteer.
2: What?
1: Yeah.
2: Huh.
1: You notice how we've never been paid to do this in the, 7 years we've
2: done? You know, now that you mention it.
1: Yeah.
2: Sure, yeah.
1: Yeah, yeah. They've never paid us.
2: Huh.
1: And they also mentioned how it was weird that we were making a stink about Icy Pops when, in fact, we've been just doing this for free.
2: Yeah, but, you know, Icy Pops are pretty good.
1: They are.
2: You know, clear. I mean, how could they not see our position on this?
1: It's true. It's true. But the lawyers from the judgmental legal team.
2: Yeah. The judgmental lawyers.
1: Yeah, the judgmental lawyers.
2: Yeah.
1: Have told me that I need to read the statement. So I'm going to read it aloud.
2: Okay.
1: I'm going to stand up at the judgmental lectern. So let me just go up the stairs really quick.
2: Yep. I really got to have the Foley board queued up for these shows.
1: Yeah, we need one that just says walking upstairs.
2: Walking, man resignedly walking upstairs.
1: 104.3 WAYO is a community radio station, one that provides more than one service to the community with a lot of social justice-oriented programming.
2: Mm-hmm.
1: We are very fortunate to be a part of such a momentous occasion, and the fact that we have only attended maybe one or two programmers' meetings and the 7 years we've been on here.
2: Who's counting?
1: No one has really brought that up, so I would like to apologize to our oppressors at 104.3 WAYO.
2: Well, I'm glad there's been a resolution. This was a very tense 57 minutes. I'm going to go home and drown my sorrows in a bathtub full of Icy Pops.
1: Yeah, Derek, if you could just play a quick song of apology to both of both Max Kelly and our listeners.
2: I think I can do that.
1: All right.
2: Yep.
1: Good night, all.
2: Good night, all.
3: If not now, then later, some other time. But I got to make it with you.

Okay, all right, smart move. With lightning logic and precise care for your own preservation, you decided to catch a culture bubble on WAYO, which to our kind is more intelligible when expressed as 104,300,000 electromagnetic vibrations per second. And it is once again time to pay tribs to a WAYO show from long ago, with long songs, complicated songs, songs which speak to each other in code because nobody else understands them. Yes, the show of Prague was on Wednesdays here on WAYO, and as the title suggested, it's the musics of the great empire of Czechoslovakia.

Ya, ya, ya. Ya, ya, ya. 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

You catch on fast for a machine learner. You know, I remember once there was a hockey player whose surname was spelled Satan, but it was pronounced something like Gitan. So we just heard a band out of France, and we're going to assume that their band name is Gitan, with a tune called Le Robot. Before that, Alan Parsons did iRobot after two tunes by the actually Czechoslovakian band Uta Petrina, Computer 3 Generate and Super Robot. And yes indeed, this proggy bubble is all about the micromechanical.

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And we wind it up with a single bit right there. The Swedish band Darkstar, not spelled like you would think, doing the song Zero. Before them, the Radio Planets did Computer Programming. After Computer by the band Wedge out of Germany, John McLaughlin played Electric Dreams, Electric Sigh. And at the top of that hefty set, we heard Cosmopolitics with the song Robot Sex Junkie. So let that be a lesson to us all. And you can come back for more coded instructions right here on Wayo in just a touch less than 167 hours, right?

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0: In 4 years, the number of Americans using the internet has risen from 5 million to 62 million. Traffic on the internet is doubling every 100 days. And the fun's only just begun.
1: We're only 2 years into this huge revolution called the commercial use of the internet. We're only 2 years in. Think where other industries were just 2 years into their lives. Think where cars were 2 years into automobiles. Well, they were terrible. I mean, bicycle wheels, a tiller for the steering wheel, a motor that took you at 5 miles an hour and died in about a half a mile.
2: If you look back in history, past the scope of this program, past 1970, past 1900, back to when we were human beings in small tribes hunting and gathering. Everybody you had to deal with was somebody you saw every day. And we're a species that's based on communication with our entire tribe. And one thing that modern communication does is make it possible, again, for us to communicate with anybody in the world.

Nasdaq. There is a whole city filled with people just like me. SimCity. Yeah, that's it. Will you join us? Imagine a playground of endless terrain.

0: the music. I'm back.
1: And look, Stoney's back with a surprise.
2: Ooh, what is it?
3: I've been wondering all day what the surprise is. Haven't you, Clyde?
4: Yep.
0: Follow me!
5: Stoney, don't you push to open that door?
0: Yeah.
1: Are you all right, Stoney? Normally you're so cool. Today you're acting weird.
0: Never felt better in my whole life. And it's all because of today's surprise.
6: Ta-da! Is that marijuana?
7: Yep.
5: Isn't that a drug?
7: Yep.
5: Donnie, can you use that stuff?
1: Well, we've smoked cigarettes a few times, but never this.
6: You know, my parents said that if you start using drugs, it can cause you all sorts of trouble.
0: Oh, Joey, chill out. I smoked a few of these already.

0: Robin brought us a big surprise.
1: Oh, I just love surprises.
0: You wouldn't have liked this one. It was drugs.
2: Drugs? Did you try them?
1: Are you kidding? Would you?
2: No, but I'm not as cool as you.

0: rights, Sonny. You know not only are drugs stupid, not only do drugs hurt your mind and body, but they're against the law, too. You better come with me. We'll pick up your parents on our way to the police station.
1: My parents? The police station? Hey, wait. I forgot those were against the law. I didn't think I'd get caught. Come on, Officer Quartz. Give me another chance.
0: I can't do that, Stone. You'll have...

0: And now the Flintstone kids welcome First Lady Nancy Reagan.
1: The music you've been waiting for is coming right up. But first, I want you to know that when you say no to drugs,

Despite your ear's sensitivity to minute changes in air pressure, it is only when the changes are repeated in rapid succession, at least 20 times a second, that your brain perceives them as sound. On the other hand, vibrations that occur more frequently than about 20,000 times a second cannot be heard by the average human ear.

This audible frequency range varies considerably with different people and different ages. Generally, as a person grows older, the delicate membranes of the ears grow stiff. Then it becomes more difficult to hear the very high frequencies. Let's get acquainted with the sounds of different frequencies. Listen as we produce a series of vibrations starting at 30 cycles per second and gradually increase the frequency until it is 15,000 cycles per second. Fifty. Two hundred. 500. 1,000 cycles per second. 2,000. 4,000. 6,000.

0: Through the ages, man has come to like the sound of certain tones that are played together or in sequence. Originally, he chose the notes spontaneously. Later on, some civilizations selected and arranged them in various musical systems. Fundamental in the music of almost all ages and countries is the octave, the interval between two notes that have a frequency ratio of
1: health space.

point by point, and soon it was a weightless disco joint. Disco U F O O. The faster you spin, the further you go.

Oh,

unlike the PC, it levers the top line. It helps us entertain and inform and educate and inspire and sell and make community, even make meaning out of life and out of death. And that's a far more powerful dynamic than cranking out memos and doing financial analyses with a spreadsheet. Think of this as just a few milliseconds after the Big Bang. I mean, we only barely discern the fundamental laws of physics, the business models that are going to work.

0: What better place for a big bang than CERN, the European Laboratory for Particle Research? Believe it or not, this is where the explosive growth of the Internet began. Here in Geneva, Switzerland, the next great Internet breakthrough, the World Wide Web, was created by an English programmer named Tim Berners-Lee.
1: There was always different sorts of people from different countries who brought different sorts of computing equipment. And so CERN was at the forefront of making gateways for file transfer exchange so that you could get files from different sorts of computer, email exchange so that you could get email from the proprietary systems to cross borders and go into another proprietary system. And although I wasn't involved with that, that was the spirit. There was a lot of networking.
0: Despite all this networking, there was no simple way for CERN scientists to retrieve information from each other's computers. In fact, it was exactly like the Internet on a small scale.

0: 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The visual particle counter is going crazy.
1: Well, I don't see anything out there.
0: Neither do I. Maybe we'd better take a closer look. Hold on, kid. Here we go. At 72,000 miles per second, it shouldn't take long to find out what's going on out there.

0: Red alert. Asteroid at 3.9 AX vector. Mass too large for spec scanner. Range 31,000 miles off port wing and closing. Prepare photon torpedoes. Red alert. Red alert.
1: Well, kid, looks like you're going to see some real action on your first time out. Tracking readouts indicate this asteroid's headed on a course that will take it right through the Gamma Hydra Farm settlements in Quad 42. You better blast it to Kingdom Come right now before it causes any real trouble. We'll get that visual sound in just a few seconds.

0: hit right at us. Shields up.
1: Confirmed, Commander. Shields are up.
0: Rapid fire torpedoes locked on target.
1: Confirmed. Photon torpedoes locked on target.

0: 4,683 to be precise, Commander. Suggest evasive maneuver to hyperspace. I've been keeping the shield on 2-second on-off cycle, but they can't hold up forever. 1 millisecond too long, the entire ship will explode.
1: Okay, let's go for it. Hyperspace is risky, but it doesn't look like we have much of a choice. Switching to hyperspace in 10 seconds.
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remember when it snowed in the Sahara. And being an innovative and enterprising businessman, I decided to capitalize on this event by building a ski resort where none existed for thousands of miles. So I built an alpine après ski lodge, not unlike a Jägerhaus you might find in the Austrian Hausbrück or the alpine peaks of Switzerland. On either side of the building there were conifer trees, pine, hemlock, spruce, brought in from Western Europe. The interior of the building was high-ceilinged with exposed brick and beams. It was large, heavy, hand-rubbed wood furniture, luxurious couches, private booths, banquettes, an enormous oak bar with brass fittings. And there were cavernous fireplaces large enough to walk into, in which huge cedar logs crackled away, sending fragrant smoke as well as a shower of sparks up into the chimney. The barmaids, dressed like Austrian peasants with wide flowing skirts and ample blouses, carried pitchers of beer and baskets of hot pretzels and mustard. And people also drank brandy and hot toddies and mulled cider, and they wore wool sweaters, and some wore casts on their legs, and everyone would write good luck and best wishes. And we hired a small orchestra that played turn-of-the-century songs. And there was a pro shop that sold skis, bindings, boots, sweaters, gloves, après-ski clothing, loungewear. And outside, the areas for skiing were clearly delineated by flags, and we designed trails with hazards, huge trees, boulders. And ski instructors gave lessons, and there was even a ski patrol for people who either injured themselves or got lost. And the chairlift was a large metal affair that appeared like a series of electrical poles from which crosspiece were suspended two cables, and the cables on one side had chairs ascending and on the other side returning. And skiers in pairs would exit the chairlift at the summit, so to speak, because actually there was no summit, because there was no hill. The area was completely level, utterly flat, and there was no slope to ski down. So that when people took the chairlift, they would simply be carried further down into the snow-covered desert. And they found that the only way to ski was to push themselves forward. A chairlift that simply went horizontally from one part of the desert to another, dropping people off at a great distance so they had to trudge back, was, of course, very discouraging. So then we tried to enhance the resort by bringing in other kinds of attractions, a Ferris wheel, a miniature golf course, a petting zoo, a food court, a multiplex movie theater. We even built our own opera house and formed our own opera company, specializing in Wagnerian Ring Cycle. And we built a small replica of the city of Venice, complete with gondoliers. And we constructed a soccer stadium. But unfortunately, all these efforts were in vain, because nobody came. The ski resort was failing abysmally. When it occurred to me that we could alter the axis of the Earth with a huge thermonuclear explosion, and that maybe we could turn the Earth in a way that people then would be sliding downhill in the Sahara at my resort area, the idea was to tilt the Earth so that we could create a slope, whereas beforehand there had been only flat ground. And I considered this rather brilliant and audacious, and we obtained a number of nuclear warheads on the black market and hired a team of physicists and geologists, as well as military technologists and a group of demolitions and explosives experts. And they consulted geothermal maps and took theodolite settings and located geological fault zones. And so, having found the exact place where they could tilt the Earth, we detonated these nuclear weapons, and the Earth did in fact change its axis. But we realized then that because the Earth is still a sphere in the great vacuum of space, there's no up and there's no down. So it didn't really work out at all. And the next thing that we decided

decided to do was to simply bring a mountain to the desert, and I discussed it with Switzerland, but Switzerland was too expensive, so I went to Czechoslovakia and negotiated successfully for a Carpathian mountain, Mount Zora, and detonated a sufficient amount of explosives in a circle around the mountain to dislodge it from the earth, and brought in hundreds of Chinook helicopters with grappling hooks which were attached to the mountain, and in a huge coordinated airlift, very, very carefully and very slowly, we carried the mountain thousands of miles out to the desert. And the mountain arrived complete with pine trees, mountain goats, all its insects and bird life. The vacation cabins of some irate Czech citizens, roadways, telephone lines, sewer system, a few intact Moravian villages, even a small brewery that was still producing a very good Pilsner. And generating immense slots in the earth, we planted giant upright posts, then drilled the negative impressions of the posts into the underside of the mountain and slipped it into place. But unfortunately, the snowfall in the desert that had been the catalyst for building the entire ski resort had been a freak occurrence, an aberrant meteorological event. And the mountain itself, coming from a temperate zone, had a lot of moisture, which evaporated in the heat of the desert. And the next thing that happened was that there was a huge spontaneous forest fire, the mountain bursting into flame with great plumes of fragrant black pine smoke, reducing to ashes the forest that lived along the side of the mountain slope. The smoldering embers raining down on the Apres ski lodge and the food court and the opera house and the public baths and the soccer stadium, burning everything to the ground. And so I stood by my burned-out resort, gazing at a snapped ski pole and the skeleton of a desiccated Saint Bernard, and decided that what I really needed was a cup of coffee and some celery sticks. And I went into a nearby village to a small hotel and took a room for the night and poured a single-serve packet of instant coffee into a cup and heated it with a small immersion heater, and I lay there contemplating what had happened.

This failure, however, only sparked the germ of another idea in me. Because I was indomitable, I viewed life as a contest between myself and fate. And since I was extremely wealthy and my pockets were bottomless, I began to think about the Caribbean, a place that people already go to during the winter, for the beach, for the casinos, to scuba dive, for windsurfing, to tan themselves, to find romance late at night, to walk hand in hand on an empty starlit beach, to drink rum and dance to calypso rhythms. And I thought that if I were to build a ski resort on an island in the Caribbean, that people would be able to do everything that they wanted to do during a vacation, winter or summer. There were already tropical equatorial mountains, and I decided to cover them with permasnow, not actually snow, but a material that acts and responds to skis like snow, a sort of astro snow. And I considered this concept quite brilliant because vacationers by the thousands wearing swimsuits and bikinis would ski from the top of a mountain right down to the beach, where there would be barbecue and a volleyball game and people swimming. So I bought a deserted out island, dirt cheap, and I built high-rise hotels and bungalows and timeshares and had sand brought in from Saudi Arabia and palm trees planted from Hawaii. And I installed a tourist industry-friendly local government, and I constructed marinas, beachfront bars, restaurants, duty-free shops, and I built an entire resort area for the conventional Caribbean holiday goer. But I also covered the tallest mountain with artificial snow, and soon I had the most popular island in the Caribbean. Everybody wanted to go there. There was even a considerable European trade, and an international airport was built, and we established a local banking system with numbered bank accounts, and the island was wired for satellite, and there was a sophisticated telephone communication system, and a world-class hospital, and a Monte Carlo-style casino with French croupiers, and a discreet and extremely expensive call girl network, the finest of champagnes, wines, and whiskeys available. There was even a small but extremely well-stocked art museum. Now, after the debacle on the desert, I'd been made into a laughingstock, an international figure of fun. Forbes magazine wrote a very deprecating and sardonic article about me. Spy magazine did a spoof of me. But now I'd made an enormous comeback. I'd been completely rehabilitated, and I was making a fortune. The whole atmosphere of my Caribbean island, the rhythms, the music, it was as though it was a non-stop carnival where vacations knew no season. You could take a winter vacation in the tropics or a tropical vacation and do winter sports all on the same day. And people of all classes came, so that along with the luxury hotels and the high-rise condominiums, there were, on another part of the island, trailer parks and campgrounds. There was room for people who wished to sleep on the beach under newspapers, to eat out of tin cans, drink recycled water, or shower in their own urine. And so I was written up in Forbes magazine again, but now as the comeback kid, and I was on the cover of The Economist. And my company went public, and the stock went from $3 to $97 and split twice, and I became a multi-billionaire. Yet I remained a man of no pretension. I sat on a lawn chair under a canopy at the end of my trailer on the beach, read USA Today, ate tuna sandwiches and cocktail peanuts, drank Diet Coke and sipped whiskey directly from the bottle. And I preferred the company of the working people of the island. I'd stay up late at night trading stories and playing darts with the fishermen, went faithfully to the Pentecostal church every Sunday. I had almost no connection to the people who came down to holiday. In fact, I shunned their company. I had no interest in them. My interest was in the native people, the fishermen, the hotel staffs, the cooks, the merchants, the vendors, the people who ran the water pumping station, who operated the customs house, the beggars, the street people. I identified strongly with them, and I saw that the conditions in which they lived were appalling. No electricity, filthy water, tumble-down shacks, open sewers, frequent epidemics of cholera, tuberculosis, chronic diarrhea. I saw the great disparity between rich and poor, and I took it upon myself to create a revolution against the government. And I went up into the perma-snow-covered mountains, taking with me a band of loyal followers, in order to launch nocturnal guerrilla raids into the heart of the exploiter beast, and to overthrow the local government and the established authorities, and take possession of the island, reclaim it in the name of the people,
and then to redistribute the wealth. And so swept up in idealism was I that I had forgotten that I was also the person who'd created the government, installed the officials, engineered the elections, manipulated the press, who owned the hotels, the land, the island, and everything on it. Except that now I was in the mountains, tacitly planning the overthrow of my own enterprise, of everything I'd built, a guerrilla fighter. I'd grown a beard, smoked cigars, dressed in fatigues, wore dark glasses 24 hours a day. Nobody knew who I was. I called myself El Montanero, the Mountain Man. And so I was a man divided against himself, in a deep ideological and identity crisis, confronting myself, trying, in fact, to overthrow myself, to destroy the man in the mirror. And I had a formidable guerrilla force. We struck at power stations and the island was blacked out, the telephone system disrupted. Hotel guests were robbed at gunpoint of all their jewelry, their watches, wedding rings, necklaces, and cash. And then they were humiliated, made to strip down naked and on their hands and knees, wearing saddles of small pillows. They carried the revolutionary caballeros who'd ride them around the hotel while continuing to pillage. And when news of this escaped the island, the tourist trade, of course, completely collapsed. Nobody wanted to go there. It was too dangerous. Every reservation was canceled. The rooms remained empty. Food rotted in the kitchens. The phones stopped ringing. And suddenly the police force left. They commandeered a glass-bottomed tourist boat and abandoned the island. And the mayor got into a speedboat, all of his officials drawn behind him on water skis. And so then I came down from the mountain, El Montanero, and took over the island. So I'd succeeded in destroying everything I'd built. I'd created something new, which was an impoverished, tourist-free island. But I destroyed the economy, destroyed myself. And now there was another set of articles about me in Fortune, Business Week, Forbes, The Economist, which talked about the collapse of my empire and my disappearance. And so I stood there on the beach one evening, contemplating this, my life, wondering what had possessed me, what forces had driven me. I couldn't fathom my motivation. I asked myself, why have I lived this life? Why have I thrown myself into these disastrous sets of circumstances, engaged in these undertakings which have led to the destruction of everything that I've worked my entire life to create? Was this my mission on Earth? The annihilation of my own creation? The destruction of my own magnum opus? Did I create my greatest work only to undermine it? No, of course not. As a matter of fact, I recently addressed the graduating class and their families at the Harvard Business School commencement. I arrived for the ceremony wearing a Bichon suit with an Hermes tie with lots of little giraffes on it and a ring with a large star sapphire on my pinky. I stepped out of a Rolls-Royce Silver Cloud, talking on a cellular telephone. And by my side, a 1930s-style nightclub cigarette girl wearing a short skirt, a pillbox hat, a very revealing silk gauze top. And she had incredibly long, shapely legs, appeared to be about 19 years old, wore stiletto heels, and around her neck a cord that attached to the far end of a tray so that she could move easily amongst the crowd offering cigarettes, mints, road maps, syringes, needles, flowers, latkes, chiclets, opera glasses, condoms, and corkscrews. And by the time I was in the middle of my address concerning the pursuit of money and power and success, there were people kneeling in the aisles, and a professor had taken out a prayer shawl and had begun to rock back and forth reciting Hebrew liturgy. And there was the smell of incense from a heavy censer being swung back and forth by an Armenian priest in full black garb with a black bishop's mitre on his head. And another professor in a long gray beard, weeping, began tearing at his clothes and beating his chest. And one of the students took ashes from his briefcase, smeared his face, and began to speak in tongues. And then the mother of another graduate began wailing at the top of her lungs, ululating as though attending a Greek funeral. And a New Orleans jazz band began to play as it moved slowly forward down the aisle, led by a man holding an open umbrella. And the scene became more and more chaotic, completely cacophonous, out of control. People hyperventilating, some experiencing petit and grand mal seizures, others heart attacks.

The next enterprise I undertook was to develop a computer chip to be placed in the brain with a vast body of knowledge, the history of Western civilization, including the entire works of Shakespeare, all of the holy scriptures, the complete canon of classical art would be available to you in exquisite detail. And these educational chips would be surgically implanted in the brain so that you would no longer have to waste 20 years of your life in school absorbing knowledge that would be readily available on the chip. And through the use of an external database, updates on the knowledge and upgrades on the chip could be achieved without further surgery. You would have behind your left ear a small waterproof cap with a screw top that, when removed, would expose a 15-pin data port into which more information could be inputted, which you could get through a modem on the telephone. It would be updated every 6 months, unless there was a major breakthrough, such as a Nobel Prize laureate discovering a cure for a disease, or the observation of a new planetary system, or a breakthrough in theoretical physics, all of which could be updated in a special transmission. But there were some drawbacks in acquiring knowledge in this particular way. It was the difference between the money you make and the money you inherit. The person who is born to wealth places a different kind of value than the person who generates wealth. The person who inherits money may be covetous and jealous of it, but is often incapable of earning more, and in many cases dissipates or misuses it. So we found that those given our chip didn't function that successfully in life. They had all this information, but they used it irresponsibly. They appeared on quiz shows, they won trivial pursuit competitions, and many ended up being show-offs, insufferable bores, spewing out meaningless knowledge, because they hadn't incorporated it into a larger intellectual framework. They hadn't done the shovel and spade work that scholars do to uncover knowledge. They had no frame of reference and no way of applying the knowledge. They didn't know anything about what they knew. They just knew what they knew. So we were creating people with great stores of information, but they were like libraries, not human beings. And they were not in the least bit passionate about their interests or their beliefs, since they had been implanted in them. So we went back to the drawing board. And here's where you see the necessity of implanting ancillary databases. For example, we came up with what we call frame of reverence, a kind of virtual respect. Though you hadn't earned the knowledge, you felt tremendous respect for the body of information that you possessed. You treated it with reverence. And we created a quasi-religious ceremony around this particular implant of this ancillary database. It was not just a medical procedure, but the implantation of the chip would be administered in a spiritual context. On the day of the implant, parents and family were invited, and when the patient was wheeled out on a gurney under anesthesia, there was incense burning, a choir singing, robed clergy holding scepters, standing at a pulpit from which scripture was read during the operation. And there would be wine and wafers and chalices and matzah and holy scrolls and stained glass windows through which lights were shown and small children in vestments holding votive cups. And it was a generic religious experience, all-inclusive. But still, there were technical problems. Sometimes in mid-sentence, someone would freeze up and repeat the same word indefinitely and have to be taken to the institute to be rebooted. And then the New England Journal of Medicine suggested that our technology was not really beneficial because the people who possessed the chip with its great body of knowledge never created anything original or new. They were essentially cyborgs, while those who did not possess the chip were coming up with innovative concepts, fresh ideas, new approaches. So what we'd created were simply people who had technical skills, competent surgeons who could respond to any textbook case, engineers who were capable of working within the boundaries of any known piece of information or equipment. But when confronted with a situation that had not yet been defined in the literature or programmed, they'd freeze and the computer would revert to a factory preset default setting. And they'd say, "You know, I'm not prepared to deal with this now. If you'll excuse me, I'll call Data Central and get an update." So that was the downside. On the other hand, we had an awfully successful business selling these chips for $150,000 apiece, with hundreds of millions of dollars in profit. It was enormously lucrative. Although there was a considerable backlash against us, many newspapers and magazine articles and TV news reports decrying the dangers of our new technology.
but we knew that people wanted our product. Whether or not it was good for them was not necessarily important, because we believed in the right to liberty and the pursuit of happiness. And since the pursuit of happiness was subjective, no one should be able to tell someone else how to live and be happy. And we had a huge legal staff set in place to demonstrate that the right to possess knowledge in this manner was in fact implied by the Constitution. And we hired PR firms to say that at every point in human history where a new technology had been developed, there had been people who'd resisted it. If men were meant to fly, people used to say, they would have been born with wings. And we called all these kinds of protests regressive in the extreme, resisting the inevitable march of technology as it betters the lot of human beings. And we said, yes, our computer chip is imperfect. Yes, there are shortcomings. But you do not throw out an entire technology just because it doesn't work perfectly. From time to time, there are airplane crashes, but air travel is still essential. Besides, we're going to improve this chip, and soon we're going to create full-blown, rich, wonderful human beings who are going to be not only educationally developed, but ethically evolved. As a matter of fact, we are developing a chip which deepens and enhances the spiritual life. And for those who feel we are creating simply another form of Android with this chip, we are also working on another database that further delineates one's personality. A chip that emphasizes the unique qualities of its user, so that the person is unduplicatable, is the only one that ever was or will be. Because it takes what is in you and it amplifies it, causing each human being's individuality to become more perfectly expressed. And all this was presented at televised Senate hearings, where there was a movement afoot to have our company disbanded and the chips outlawed. And I thought we were doing rather well, until one of our own scientists appeared before the committee to testify against us. And he began by pointing out that our claim that we could create these new chips to more fully individualize people was entirely bogus. The work being done in the research labs had gone nowhere in this regard. And we fought back through corporate leaks characterizing our whistleblowing scientist backstabbing friend as a wife beater, a drunkard, a child molester, a compulsive gambler, and a drug addict who had in fact embezzled money from the corporation. And we hired private investigators to try to uncover information to support some of these charges in order to destroy his credibility and his life. But despite these efforts, we were condemned by the Senate, and so we went belly up, losing billions of dollars of potential future earnings. The Tree of Knowledge Corporation could have become a huge global empire, but it failed. And it was something from which you pick yourself up, dust yourself off, take a deep breath, square your shoulders, look towards the horizon, and move on. Because you can reach the highest star, cross the farthest border, attain the tallest peak. You can, from the jaws of disaster, snatch the laurels of triumph. With your own personal spade, you can turn over the golden vein beneath the surface. Yes, if only you can strike away the rough, you can reveal the diamond within you. There are no limits. There is no choice. Nothing but victory.

Can you imagine simply stepping into a booth and a few seconds later appearing at your place of work, or at a lake hundreds of miles away, or in a distant country? The nature of travel would change entirely. So let me explain the concept of teleportation. Teleportation works because the body, being made up of molecules, contains a code for the assembly, disassembly, and reassembly of these molecules. Now, each molecule is represented by a series of electrical charges that in turn can be represented by a computerized binary code. So what one does is one makes a mathematical formula that is the equivalent of a map of all of the molecules that comprise the person who is being teleported. And by performing an inversion function, decomposes the structure, converts it into a computer code that is transmitted by radio wave to a distant receiver that reassembles the object by interpreting and reverting the mathematical formula. So in this manner, the individual can be reconstructed anywhere else in the world. And I decided to develop this technology because I felt it would immediately supplant air travel, travel by automobile, public transportation, that people could go to work simply by stepping into a small teleportation cabinet at home and appear at a similar receiving cabinet at work. And eventually it would become as universal as barcodes on products. There would be both transmitting and receiving booths everywhere. So you could go anywhere you wanted in an instant. And this would save enormous amounts of time for everybody, because now it would no longer take you 6 hours to fly from Los Angeles to New York. You could, at the speed of light, be transmitted there. So I established a company called Nextrans. And what I did was hire a group of Nobel laureate scientists, and I put them together with a Silicon Valley team of brilliant computer scientists and mathematicians, physicists, and biologists. And after a year and a half, we developed a prototype that could disassemble a chimpanzee and transmit it to a receiving station across town where it would be reassembled. And then we increased the distance from downtown Burbank to an office building in Kuala Lumpur. And so having accomplished that, we then had our first human testing done. But unfortunately, we experienced some serious problems with our first volunteer, such that his mouth and alimentary canal were reversed, so that his mouth was lodged between his buttocks and his anus was located between his lips. And he had fingernails for teeth and an eyeball coming out of his navel, and his ears were attached to the palms of his hands, and his nose was where his genitalia had been, and his male member depended from the space between his eyes, which was very disconcerting for him, particularly in the presence of very beautiful, scantily clad women. And in order to deal with this problem, we had constructed for him a face sock, which through a cunning series of straps and Velcro attachments preserved his modesty. So right away we had to go back to the drawing board and figure out how to address this problem. And unfortunately, this one gentleman brought a lawsuit against us, even though he'd volunteered and signed a waiver, demanding tens of millions of dollars in damages for pain and suffering and for restitution of lost wages. So more research and experiments were conducted, and then one of our very own scientists, Dr. Harumi Suzuki, volunteered and placed himself in a transmitter. And during the time that he was being transmitted, there was a disturbance on the surface of the sun that disrupted radio waves, which happens from time to time. And in so doing, Dr. Suzuki remained disassembled and forever part of the electrical atmosphere surrounding the Earth. And we are still working on bringing him back. We have radio telescopes searching for him. The man is lost, and we have to find him. And we're going to find him. But in the meantime, we had to file Chapter 11 bankruptcy. So that was another enterprise that failed. But I was not daunted. I was bloodied, but unbowed. When you have vision and ideas and imagination, when you believe in yourself, defeat is nothing more than the foundation for victory. It's nothing more than a signpost on the road to triumph.

Inspired by the concept of an undersea city, the city of Atlantis that flourished at the bottom of the ocean, I decided to construct a huge industrial complex underwater because I determined that there was insufficient land left to support this kind of enterprise. And it was built by the same technology that constructed the Channel Tunnel that connects England to France under the floor of the sea. My industrial park harnessed the heat that is resident in the core of the earth and converted it into energy to run giant steam turbines that turned dynamos and produced huge amounts of electrical power. There were vast fields of cracking towers surrounded by immense implosion tanks with pipes and feeder conduits and walking beam piston-driven ratchet reciprocators that were used for the compression of lipid-based protein products. There were Bessemer furnaces for the smelting of raw ore products and mercury refinement cascaders, as well as lithographic tumbling engines. There were foundries and great steel smelting plants generating building materials. There were shipyards constructing gigantic ocean-going tankers, aircraft manufacturing facilities generating 747-style Airbuses, and factories producing everything from dishwashers to inline skates to video monitors to keyboards. We also reconverted fossil fuel-based materials into component parts for recycling, and there were great industrial computer-driven looms that produced vast quantities of woven goods. And we also produced chemicals, components for communications and military gear, fuel for internal combustion engines, raw materials for the construction of highways and urban infrastructure, semiconductor chips, high explosives, antibiotics, filaments for light bulbs, nutritional supplements, and super hybrid wheat seeds. And we built vast subterranean apartment structures for the workers and their families with internal courtyards, recreational facilities, exercise rooms, malls with multiplex movie theaters and concert halls and public parks. But unfortunately, there were some problems with water seepage and an occasional flood. A wall was once breached and a great cascade of fishes, seaweed, mud, clams, and lobsters overran an entire sector of the city. There were electrical power outages, boilers exploded, and people drowned. All the result of engineering design defects caused, admittedly, by our desire to build these structures in a timely manner, in accordance with the business plan that the investors had been promised. So we'd made some compromises which resulted in an inevitable but regrettable loss of life. And ultimately, when the French conducted their series of underwater nuclear tests only a few miles away, it caused havoc. There were cave-ins, walls collapsed, entire sectors were flooded, thousands of people perished from the poisoned atmosphere and from drowning, or were electrocuted or asphyxiated, and panicked mobs ran pillaging and looting through some of the commercial sectors. So the entire industrial park had to be shut down, because people barely got out of there with their lives. And this was followed by yet another congressional hearing, where I was branded some kind of international business criminal, which I must say I found personally offensive. But I picked myself up, I dusted myself off, I clapped my hands together, rubbed my palms, looked upward, and moved on. Because you only go around once in life, and you can't let a setback set you back. Every day when you get up, you've got to say, this day is the first day of the most amazing lifetime I will ever lead. Nothing can stop you. Nothing can thwart your efforts. The wind is always at your back. Yes, swim the vast ocean, leap from the greatest height, climb the tallest tree, ascend the vertical wall. This is a race you can win. So snatch the kill from the other lions. It's in your heart, in your mind, in your marrow. It's in the nucleus of every one of your cells. Success is written in your DNA. And if not, it's just around the corner, down the street, over the hill, and beyond the horizon. So take that walk in the sun, because you were born to win. You're the master of your own destiny. You have nothing to gain, but gain itself.

Another interesting business concept that I came up with was to create a new kind of biological warfare. Because I decided that biological warfare is so insidious and evil as it is now conducted and leads to such long-term devastation and suffering, that I envisaged another concept, which was the use of chemicals in order to sexually arouse the enemy soldiers and thereby distract them from the conflict at hand. My idea was to engulf the enemy in a cloud of aphrodisiacs emitted by artillery shells, as well as distributed by aircraft dropped in bombs, along with pictures, leaflets, and photographs of beautiful, semi-clad, and naked women. It seemed to me that this would undermine and subvert the impulse to kill and the impulse to move forward, and it would profoundly redirect the energies of the opposing army. So what I did was I first went to a laboratory and I had them concoct an aerosol spray combining pheromones, yohimbine, and Spanish fly, and I put them into artillery shells and bombs to be dropped from airplanes with special airborne distribution nozzles. And then I had the most beautiful women I could gather photographed in a series of suggestive poses, and then we went to Nevada to a testing range where, during war game maneuvers, we dropped the aphrodisiac shells and the bombs and the photographs of the women on No. 3 Corps of Marine Battalion 6. And the following happened. The first stage was a rapid decline in the firing of weapons, and then there was a decline in the issuing of verbal commands, and then there was a period of about 20 minutes of profound silence in which soldiers were engaged in realizing that they were going through a troubling physical change, while all eyes were dedicated to the inspection of the images provided in the photographs, after which many began compulsively relieving the intolerable tension brought about by the combination of the chemical stimulation and the erotic photographs. All this observed by a geostationary satellite in position over the testing grounds, until almost all the soldiers dropped their weapons and fled the battlefield, commandeering jeeps, tanks, armored personnel carriers, Humvees, motorcycles, and helicopters, impelled toward the small town of Burgleton, famous for its dance halls, strip joints, streetwalkers, and brothels. And they all descended on this town in the thousands. And well, the less said about what happened there, the better. Need we say that it didn't work out, that as a matter of fact, it was a social disaster. So the army ultimately rejected the idea. But I was undeterred, because I knew that you have to spread your wings and fly, catch an updraft, and ride the thermals to that place above. Yes, reach up and pluck the fruit of success from the tree of triumph. Perhaps there was a time when the wind blew through cracks in the walls of your house, when you saw nothing but darkening skies. Perhaps there was a time when you saw yourself as a miserable parody of human failure, a caricature of everything loathsome, when you found yourself to be a despicable, unworthy, unredeemable, worthless soul, when you walked with a stoop, skulked in the shadows, when you hid your face behind the brim of a hat or the underside of an umbrella, when your shades were drawn, when your car windows were left unwashed, a time when the days were short and the nights were long, when you lost hope, when your dreams evaporated, when your world became unglued, despised by all, feared by none, an object of ridicule, a figure of fun, a person of small moment or no moment at all. Well, your worst days are behind you, and your best days are to come. The way ahead is a golden path through meadows steeped in fragrant grasses, up the sides of gently sloping alpine hills, with flowers growing around the bases of towering conifer trees. The golden road to success winds upward like a great celestial ribbon. It leads you past lofty waterfalls, deep and fragrant forests, broad meadows, the air hung heavy with the perfumes of vanilla orchid, of deep rainforest. You pass a 100-piece orchestra conducted by Lauren Moselle, with a Mormon Tabernacle Choir singing the Ode to Joy. And on the road to success, there is always someone who comes out from the woods naked to greet you, who draws you beneath a sheltering bower, and for some timeless hour makes love of a deep and passionate and soul-cleansing type to elevate your spirit and rejuvenate your body.
until you continue up that path, passing your enemies imprisoned in small cages for an eternal tax audit, and the lovers who rejected you being dragged by teams of horses over the asphalt surface of a sun-baked parking lot strewn with broken glass and overflowing with smashed red bag medical biohazard materials. And so you continue up the road of success until you enter the clouds, and now you are walking in the firmament amongst the icons of success: Aristotle Onassis, Andrew Carnegie, John D. Rockefeller, Nicholas Romanoff, J.P. Morgan, the Rothschilds. You can be among that stellar community. You can join that elite association. You can be among the most select group of lionized celestial beings. All it takes is some faith in yourself. You can do it. You must do it. You will do it. It is your destiny. It is your lot in life to climb the highest peak, to create the most enduring structures, to know the inner secrets of the oracle, just what is behind the golden door, to realize the perfect melody of the most fearful and symphonic symmetries, to ask and answer the eternal question, to go and make the final visit, to stand upon a place where none would stand before, to breathe air yet unbreathed by any creature, to reach out and take what is rightfully yours.

Joe Frank. You've been listening to Somewhere Out There. This program was created in collaboration with David Ratkin, recorded, edited, and mixed by Theo Montel. The special guest vocalist was Judith Owen. Music looping by Bob Carlson. Special thanks to Jennifer Farrow, Carly Eisman, and Esme Gregson. Somewhere Out There will return next week at the same time.

0: North America's getting soft, Patron. North America's getting soft. And the rest of the world is getting tough. And the rest of the world is getting tough. Very, very tough. And the rest of the world is getting tough. Very, very tough. We're entering savage new times. We're entering savage new times. And we're going to have to be pure. And we're going to have to be direct. And strong. And strong. We're going to survive them. Now you. Survive them. And this, you. Survive them. And this, you. Cesspool. You call a television station. You call a television station. People wallow around in it, and people wallow around. Your viewers. Your viewers. Watch you do it. Your viewers. Watch you do it. Rotting us away from the inside. Rotting us away from the inside. Rotting us away. We intend to stop that rot.
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Hey, welcome to Rochester Rock City Summertime with your host, Bev Bevins. All right, we're going to be playing all the hits. It's a little late tonight, but no matter how hot it may seem, we're going to get a little cool. So, we have some special guests coming in today, and, sit back and rock on. And I hope you feel the waves and, live it up. You know what they say, YOLO, am I right?

All right, and we're back. Thank you for listening to those tunes. I got a little carried away. Like I said, I'm Bev Bevins, and we're at the Rock City Summer Beach Explosion.

Over at Duran Beach, and we're gonna be here till about 1 a.m. kicking all the tunes. We got some special celebrity guests coming, so please sit tight, grab a bro and a brew, and you know what to do. I figured I'd kick things off a little bit to ease some of the some of the party tensions. You know how sometimes you're meeting friends that you haven't met yet, you're meeting some strange women doing some strange things in the backseat of cars, that go too far. Like, I think the last song that we had, really showed what it's like to have like a jet ski up your nose. So this is a joke that goes out to McCool's Country Sausage Gravy, the ones with the cold six packs to go. All right. What do you call a guy with no shins? Tony, get it, Tony? Yeah, I love it. Right back at you, bro. There's a guy. Oh, this guy's awesome. He's giving me a thought. He's doing a hang time, man. That guy rules. All right, let me give me just a moment. I'm gonna play some more tunage, and then we'll get right back to things. I think our special guest is. Oh, in 1 second. What? They're coming from. Oh, it looks like the plane just landed. All right, so apparently they have an escort straight from there to here. So from Rochester City Airport. So without any further ado, give me just a moment. Keep eating your mac salad. Keep it real, keep it bilingual.

0: Oh, hey, all right. We're back with the Rochester Rock City Summer Fire Water Explosion. We're over at Durant Beach, and we're going to be partying up until 1 a.m. And like I said, we got some celebrity guests coming in. Hold on, they're still on their way. I'm going to tell you once they get a little closer. That was Willy Nilly Sally and the Susie Salad Sips. And while we're here, I'm going to tell you another joke. I hope you all like it. You know, laughter is the best medicine, you know, they say. We all know survivors, right? So, you know, let's laugh for them. Let's laugh for, you know, cancer. All right. So here's another one. I know I love this job, right? It's so good. Okay. So, what do you call a blind dinosaur? Anyone? Anybody? Do you think he saw us? That was a pretty bad one. Oh, God. Well, I mean, when I was little, I wanted to be, my dream was to be a stand-up comedian, and, you know, I became a radio DJ, so I guess, you know, close enough. Like I said, I'm Beth Bevins. Here we are. Give me just a moment, and then I'll just start playing some words from our sponsors. So hold on while I set that up for you. Thanks.
1: This flat tire needs a man, but when there's no man around,

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Watch this. 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

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I'm sorry, can I legally say who it is now? Can I? Okay. Our boss has told me that I can't legally say who our celebrity guest is just yet. So in the meantime, I'm going to play us another great song. So after this song, you should... What? Is E.T.? Okay, he's very close. He's very close. So let me just play one more song and... yeah, and then all your dreams will come true. Just because there's just like, what? 2 weeks worth of summer doesn't mean that we can't live it up. I feel like we're trying to cram all the summer into like 1 month. And if that's what you gotta do, you gotta do. So like, you know what they say, you already know because they say it. All right, so give me just a moment. We'll play some good rocket tunes. Aye, aye.

0: Hello? Okay. All right, everybody. We currently have with us our special celebrity guest, believe it or not, back from the dead, we have the Corey Haim. Am I right? Isn't that freaking crazy? We have Corey Haim. Oh my God, Corey Haim, it's been so long. Dude, how are you? Oh, wait. Can we get a better mic on Corey? Hold on one second. Wait. Hello, everybody. Oh, wait, Corey. Hold on, wait. All right, hold on. Okay, Corey. Hey. Okay. So, since you've been, for the lack of a better term, dead for the past, I don't know how many years, how are you feeling lately?
1: I'd have to say the way I'm feeling nowadays would probably be
0: tense and powerful. That sounds like some weird occultist stuff. How do you go about feeling that way?
1: Is there someone I look up to? Yeah.
0: Somebody look at. So this guy has brought you the powers that you have, right? You're a really small guy. So when you say you look up to them, do you literally have to look up to them? Like, who is it?
1: I look up to John Ritter.
0: John Ritter, okay. Why?
1: It's because he's, a physical comedian.
0: Mm-hmm.
1: And I enjoy that.
0: Can you do a John Ritter impression for us? Can you? All right.
1: My man, through his company, Jack Tripper. Furley.
0: I don't remember him ever saying that, but that's a good one. So where have you been the past, I don't know how many years? Like, is there a place that you go? Like, where? What have you been doing there?
1: I'm trying to get in the habit of, picking up a book, learning how to write my feelings down. Not my feelings, but my thoughts about things.
0: Okay. So I assume you forgot, and what's that process like?
1: Hopefully I'll be moving towards the writing and directing thing soon.
0: Cool. Is there anything that you've written and directed that we've seen or heard of? Is there anything that you can tell us that we might have heard of?
1: What does kissing really mean to me?
0: Okay, sure, if you want to talk about that. I didn't mean to seem like I was coming on to you, but if you want to talk about it, yeah.
1: To me, if you feel and kiss a girl, that certain feeling of all those dolphins swimming through your bloodstream, and you get this good tingles inside your stomach.
0: Mm-hmm.
1: I don't think there's anything better than kissing, because it basically comes to, the word love.
0: Just the word?
1: What it's all about.
0: What it's all about? All right, cool.
1: As far as...
0: Sorry to cut you off there. What kind of music do you like? Do you have any requests? What do you like listening to?
1: I really like in today's music.
0: Mm-hmm.
1: I'm into that Japanese funk.
0: I never heard of that.
1: Pop funk. I think Prince is the future.
0: Yeah.
1: Other things. I'm just really into that funky hip pop jam.
0: Oh my God, Corey, I'm really sorry, but Eddie Furlong just came into the studio. Dude, that's amazing, because Eddie Furlong is going to be, he has a new movie coming out. He has the RoboCop movie coming out, right? So, Eddie, I don't know, tell us a little bit about yourself. What brings you here?
2: I like horror films.
0: Uh-huh.
2: And dramas.
0: Oh, okay. Yeah, that's quite a spectrum.
2: Stuff like The Breakfast Club.
0: That was terrible.
2: Mainly like John Hughes types of films.
0: Yeah, his movies are scary.
2: Steven Spielberg types of films. And
0: those
2: James Cameron
0: scary too.
2: Films.
0: Oh, that's funny. It's like almost as if you're in one. Yeah, keep
2: heavy
0: going.
2: Heavy metal and hard rock.
0: I never heard of those movies. I've never heard of heavy metal.
2: Metallica. I like.
0: So there's Metallica and Metallicum.
2: Iron Maiden. I also like The Doors.
0: Oh, cool. Well, it's great that you mentioned that you like The Doors, because we actually have your cover of the Doors song People Are Strange. So, here, everybody, give it up for Corey Furlong for doing a cover of a song that we're going to play right now. Thank you. That was a little late. I mean, apparently nobody cares that Corey Haim is here, but Eddie Furlong, that guy, making an album. People love it. All right, so let me just spin this record real quick, and we'll get this going. All right.

0: I'm gonna have to agree with that guy over there. That was the best song I've ever heard. I'm actually not familiar with the Doors. Never heard of them until now, but I bet you that your version is way better. Oh yeah, Corey Haben and Corey Furlong are in the house, everybody. Oh, that's awesome, right? Oh yeah, okay. All right. You don't have to say. Okay, yeah. So, Furlong, what does the future hold for Furlong? What do you plan on doing now in the future?
1: Future, I plan to make more movies. I love making movies.
0: Yeah, I mean, all right.
1: I want to make at least 2 movies this year.
0: Oh, all right.
1: When I get older, I want to direct and maybe write.
0: When you get older,
1: I also want to do what I can to help hunger, homelessness, and AIDS.
0: Oh, wow. That's quite a feat. I hope you can accomplish those things. People have been accomplishing them forever. Haim, do you have any advice for Furlong over here?
2: I think one of the moments in my life that I remember, I guess that kind of made me sense that first step towards the film industry was probably in Toronto, Canada, after I did a little TV series called The Edison Twins. It was funny because I did 2 commercials after I did the TV series, and I think the second commercial, when I was standing outside in like 20 below zero weather, snow everywhere, a cap on, a newspaper thing, standing in front of a big old abandoned furniture store. And all I had to say was extra, extra, furniture bankruptcy, read all about it. And it was so cold. And I think it was a director that said, "You're great, and someday, you know, we can go to great places." I don't remember his name or anything, but I think that was the first moment of impact for me where I really felt something.
0: Oh, cool. That didn't really,
2: Is that it? All right, it's a wrap.
0: All right, I guess, Corey Haim's out of here, everybody. Thank you, Corey Haim. All right, well, I'm going to give you just another word from one of our sponsors, and we'll be right back. All right, bye.
3: Where? But when the kids sat down to eat, they sure did miss their favorite treat. 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A story man who heard the kids then clapped his hands and said,
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0: All right, thank you for coming back. It looks like we had a little craziness here with Corey Haim and Corey Feldman. It looks like they both left, unfortunately, but probably because they have some, you know, hobbies that they like to do together. I think everybody here likes to do some of that, if you know what I mean. So I have another joke here for all you party animals. Okay, why didn't the lifeguard save the hippie? Because he was far too
6: liberal.
0: Okay, all right. It looks like things are getting a little too crazy over here. It looks like somebody.
6: It's a sink or swim situation right over here.
0: Can we get security over here, please?
6: Listen, this is me.
0: Okay, we need to get
6: this guy. I gotta get the voice of the word over here.
0: Okay, I get it. I know you're passionate. I know you probably have been drinking a little bit, but I need to get this guy away from the mic right now.
7: You can't let anybody. Like
0: oh, okay, okay, all right. Somebody get this guy out of here. No. All right, that's it.
6: No.
0: Okay.
6: No.
0: Sorry.

0: Is he out of here? Is he good? Can I go back on now? Is that good? Okay. All right.
1: Hey, all right. For those of you just tuning in, I'm Bev Bevins, and we're at the Rock City Summer Party Town Explosion. Yeah, just because we got a little summer left doesn't mean that we can't cram it all in one night. Like I said, we're going to be on the air till about 1, but that doesn't mean that you can leave. You can come on down to Durand Beach. And like I said, we had some celebrities earlier. That was a little weird. We had this other guy, but it's okay. I think it's taken care of. And so, you know, to keep the party alive, I'm going to keep it up a little bit by telling you another joke. Like I said, I mean, I'm not saying I'm any good at this. It's just I always wanted to be a stand-up comedian. Radio found me. You know, it's like leaving a woman because your love is for the sea. You're just always on the go. So, thank you. Excuse me. How do you make a tissue dance? You put a little boogie in it. That's a good one. That's great. I wrote that. I made that one up. All right. So give me just a moment while I just make sure that everybody's safe and taken care of out here. I'm going to play a few more tunes, and I'm going to play a few more words from our sponsors. So, hold on, give me just a moment. Is he gone? Is he gone? Okay, because last time something happened, somebody called in, there was a weird threat. Okay, all right, so here's another song coming up. All right,
2: God! My show! Why do you want to get over here? I'm going to bum us out here, I'm going to kick door and everything. This is my show. This is my radio. You're gonna give me an ear.

0: Yeah. Sorry about that. We're gonna play another song. Hopefully we're gonna play one that's a little bit more festive. Don't worry, everything's cool and everything's calm and everything's collected and everything's A-okay. So you know, for those of you just tuning in, it's the Rock Summer City Party, Duran Beach. Yeah, let's just keep it going. All right, hold on. Can you give me the tape? That one, yes. The other one. Can you hand? Okay. Yeah. The tape. Do I have it? Okay. Okay. Thank you. All right. Good. All right.
1: Excuse me, ladies, and we have some technical difficulties as we try to find our next track here on WAIOLP Rochester.
2: Hello?
0: Looks like we had some fans that came in and called. So that wasn't weird at all. You know, everybody just likes to hang out and party. So, yeah, with that said, give me some more moments so I can play some more tunage. Looks like everybody's having a good time. All right, hold on. The wrench?
3: The wrench, yeah.
0: Okay, yeah. What can I do for you, the wrench? Okay.
3: Yeah, so basically there's a package coming at the front door.
0: Okay. Uh-huh. So if I heard you correctly, you there's a package coming to
1: you're looking for a package there, mate?
0: Yeah, hold on one second. Yeah, apparently there's a package coming.
1: Is it probably going to be for me? Is the package there for me?
0: Hey, is the package here for our content technician, Frank?
1: I'm looking for a package.
0: Yeah, he's looking
3: there's a package. It's near the lubricated button.
0: The lubricated button that I have to press in order to bring the package in?
1: Yeah, I mean, I'm looking for anything that's lubricated for a package-wise, so you got to give me some more details on that. Where do I expect the package? Okay, that's good, too. So as long as I'm doing the lip maneuver, then I can expect the package, trademark symbol.
0: All right, that was Frank McGillicuddy with his package. All right, so moving on, we're going to have some more tunes. Coming up soon, and this, you know, this party's about to come to a wrap, give me just a moment and we'll get this party.
1: We get them tunes?
0: Yeah, let me get them tunes, but first, a little word from our sponsor, so hold on.
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4: Of every man's fantasy.
5: I'll just knock you dead.
4: Morgan Fairchild, Linda Carter, Kathy Lee Crosby, Victoria Principal, and much, much more. They're the sexiest super ladies on the scene. They're the women who rate a 10 later tonight.
0: This is the last time I ever do this. Okay, all right. Thank you for coming. This is Bev Bevins with the Rock City Summer Explosion. If you're just tuning in, things have been great. Nothing's been strange or out of the ordinary at all. So yeah, we're just gonna keep on going. We got about a.
6: Hands up, everybody! I got
0: Stay
6: over here!
0: Damn it!
6: I'm not afraid of anybody getting lubricated.
0: Somebody get him out of here! I told you to get him out of here.
6: If you want to have a nice really cooking experience, I am here for you.
0: That's it. That's it. You're done. You're done. Cut his
6: mic
0: off.
6: What do you mean?
0: Get
6: you want to use butter? You want to use
0: get him
6: oil?
0: Out of here.
6: Oh, don't tell me you want to use olive oil.
0: I said, get him out of here.
6: This is me. No!
0: Get him.
6: No! Ah! No! Not that Pam! Please! Anything but Pam!
0: Oh my god, okay. All right. sorry about that. Sometimes people get a little crazy out here. But I just want you to know that everything's still going. We're still moving forward in the last few minutes that we have of the show. And that everything's going to be okay. So we're going to start bringing in some more tunes.

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0: night thinking about you, and I really think, you know, it would be good if we could get together and talk about this thing, because I really miss you and I love you. And I'm out walking with the baby right now. We miss you.
1: Good track.

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care anymore, but I had to call. 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

meteor fell from the sky and crash-landed in a field near the River Ader. Flowers sprang from the ground, lambs burst from the wombs of their mothers. In a hole beneath the bridge you convalesced, you fashioned a mast of twigs and clay. You cried beneath the dripping trees, a ghost song lodged in the throat of a mermaid. With my voice, I am calling you. You're a young man waking, covered in blood that is not yours. 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You're a drug addict lying on your back in a Tijuana hotel room. With my voice, I am called. 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

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You're an old man sitting by the fire. 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

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Or maybe next Tuesday for those of us without a battle flag to fly. Though we are no less noble or brave, because we can still wave goodbye. We have all the time in the world, until the limitless possibilities of youthful infinity turn into mortality. But that's after a long, fun struggle of watching everyone, not me and not you, suddenly go pale. Some failed to live up to life. Some trailed behind their own comet tails. Some wailed and cried out to God to no avail. And some got impaled by speeding metal and infected needles. But I'm here, and you're here, and why do we still care enough, or even too much, to write or make words, and the hope that someone in the future will hear? History is just one lost language after another, and when they're all taken together, we still can't decipher the past or decode the future. We're just lost without a map. We are dust, it's true. And to dust we shall return, me and you. But it was fun while it lasted. All the time in the world turns out not to be that much.

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If we go back to the beginning, we shall find that ignorance and fear created the gods, and that custom, respect, and tyranny support them in order to make the blindness of men serve their own interests. If the ignorance of nature gave birth to gods, the knowledge of nature is calculated to destroy them.

I've been trying to keep busy. I go to concerts and art openings and the spontaneous coming together of flash mobs from online chat rooms. Last week I attended a singles dinner for professionals over 40, given at a trendy restaurant in Brentwood. I've tried male bonding. I've beaten a drum in the woods with middle-aged balding men and learned that I might be gay. Certainly, everyone else was. But this evening, I could barely summon the strength to come to the recording studio. And as soon as I got here, I wanted to go back home, undress, shower, go to bed, and never come back. I can't stand this. Sometimes I think of killing myself. How would I do it? I don't know. Pills, a razor blade in a bathtub, a plastic bag over my head, leaping from a railroad platform, going to a stockyard, getting in line behind some cattle, and having myself slaughtered. I think we were put here to suffer. But why? To gain wisdom? I don't believe suffering necessarily leads to wisdom. I think, in most cases, it just damages and crushes people. Evolution has not been kind to us. Moving toward a bigger and bigger brain has been an aberrant development. We think too much. We feel too much. Would that we were still pairs of ragged claws scuttling across the floors of silent seas. There must be an answer. There has to be something. We haven't been placed here by chance, for no purpose whatsoever. I just can't believe that. There must be a reason why we're here. And yet, the universe is so vast, so immense, as to be beyond our ability to comprehend it. It's a mystery. And what is religious scripture but a way to come to grips with the imponderables of life? Stories written by ancient nomadic sheep-herding desert people. People who lived in tents, made war on each other with swords, shields, and clubs, who wrote their laws on stone tablets, and then smashed them. How can we possibly relate to them? Not one of them ever made a phone call, complained about a table, misplaced a remote, joined a gym, waited anxiously for the results of a CAT scan. Not one of them was ever humiliated in a bar by a younger man, or ever had his date get out of a car at the end of the evening and say, "Well, that was strange." So how can any one of them understand our world? Not to mention the childish stories that represent the foundation upon which our entire civilization rests. A burning bush, a virgin birth, a woman created from a rib, a talking serpent, a blind man pulling down the pillars of a great temple, killing thousands, a man swallowed by a whale who escapes to tell the story, another man who lives 900 years and still can't pay off his daughter's wedding. Is that credible?

That ferry boat disaster was very distressing. The one in which hundreds of men, women, and children sank slowly into the ocean as the captain rowed away in a dinghy with the first mate, the pianist, and the girl who sang in the bar. I watch the evening news, and I see religion pitted against religion. I see children exploding as roadside bombs. I see one set of people who feel they have a direct line to God and His truth pitted against another set of people who believe they know the true mind of God. And both of these people's mission in life is either to convert the other to their faith or to annihilate them.

time I see you, I can feel the hair on the back of my arms rise up like a great forest of black rubber penises. Yes, eyes swollen shut by insect bites, let us walk hand in hand in the park where the students sit at the University of Outhouse. Do you realize that somewhere in the world at this very moment, an old man carrying a briefcase is walking up a cobblestone street in the late evening? That an overweight child on a bicycle is struggling up a steep driveway? That a three-legged dog is lying at the feet of an Indian peasant who is roasting a small duck over a flaming automobile tire? And that an old woman, wearing on her head a tiara made of tinfoil, is skipping across a field and, with a toy wand, blessing farmyard animals? The women come and go, speaking of the Regis Philbin show. A pig's foot and an ancient tabletop is all we need before sunrise. He claimed it was a joyless union. This is the last time I'll ever replace a rotting Halloween pumpkin with a water balloon made from a latex glove. The seasons will go round, the northern lights will shine. There will be trips to the country, dinners in restaurants with one's friends, hours spent reading books and talking on the telephone. There will be dental appointments, times when you'll forget to take your medication, when you'll lock your keys in the car, lose your sunglasses, and when you'll slap your forehead and say, "What an idiot! How could I have said that?" Times when you'll be awakened early in the morning by the garbage truck, when you'll cut yourself shaving, when you'll be interrupted by a phone call from a telemarketer, when you'll vote for the lesser of two evils. So let's drink to light bulbs crushed and those illuminated, to candles burnt at both ends. Let's lift our glasses to the woman I saw yesterday in the supermarket, whose deliberate and delicate choice of meat made me think of going home and constructing out of old bones, sinew, and collected fat a sculpture of myself gazing toward the horizon. So, thank you for overstaying my welcome, and I hope you enjoy myself.

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1: 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You see?
0: Shut up!
1: Okay, then.
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2: Yeah. High Feast the Great.
3: I'd like to welcome y'all to the album.
2: Word up.
3: Nah, man.
2: Got a lot to
3: say. Been
2: a
3: lot going on.
2: Whole lot going on.
3: I've been in the cut. Peeping from the sidelines.
2: Just maintaining.
3: There's a lot of craziness that I'm seeing. Nah, I mean, just kept the soul sharp, kept the mind sharp.
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1: Yeah.
0: Way out right here?
1: Yeah.
0: Wow.
1: WAYO.

0: When your car is making a strange noise, no matter what it is, you can't just pretend it's not happening.
1: That's an interesting sound.
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Brothers and sisters, good day. What you doing up there? Hope you're doing fine. Well, I'm gonna make you mine.

that's the voice of Busy Signal alongside Al Barassi. What's up, crew? What's up? I'm in the place. 80 degrees in Ra-Cha-Cha. What's up, Rock City? You hot enough? We are WAYOFM LP 104.3 on your dial. Mr. Bill, of course, Reggae Yard. 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

Reggae Roadblock tonight, of course, that's the Morgan Heritage, the family that give you the Grammy this year. You know, they are the Grammy winner this year, Morgan Heritage. Want to big up outside of my friend JD, it's her birthday today, of course, and you know, she's a Gemini, and of course, we got to big up all them Geminis next week. It's next Wednesday, Friday is Donna's. Want to say happy birthday before it comes, you know, and of course, you know, also Valerie, I want to big her up, big up. Also, I want to big up Laura out there in

Hey, last week they performed at the firehouse. Buff. Of course. What's up, Rochester? What's going on outside of tonight? I know it's kind of hot out there. I don't have nobody to pick up tonight. I'm not a designated driver tonight, so... You know, but you know what happened to me, Massive? I was a designated driver last week, and I went to the place to pick up the person I was pick up, and they wouldn't even let me in. I wonder. The guy said I wasn't dressed properly for it. Everybody else had jeans on. That's what we do on Saturday night, reggae. The voice of Sanchez going out there to my girl. Suzanne.

Yeah, it is the voice of the late, great Dennis Brown. Want to say good evening to Livy's Outside, a proud sponsor of Reggae Yard, Livy Restaurant and Catering. Of course, he does breakfast, lunch, and dinner. Open daily from 5 to 5. Yeah, right. Yes. Also, want to say good evening outside at the Pepper Pot. Thanks to the high steed this evening. You see, I got some energy, right? also want to say good evening to my boy Bill. He's visiting up from, you know, wherever he ran off to. Left me up here by myself, but that's all right. He came back to visit. Want to say good evening to him, of course, you know, and the whole family out there. Also,

Top notch monogram. 50 shown place in the Northfield Common. Another proud, proud sponsor of Reggae Yard. What's up? What's up? It is the voice of Echo Minot calling on these youths to be realistic in life. You know, I realize that education is the key to get anywhere, to open any door. Yes, it is. Morgan Heritage.

It is 10 o'clock on your dial. Of course, portion of Reggae Yard is made possible by Reef Shop, 1969 Ridge Road East in Rochester. Of course, they sell aquariums, coral fishes, and all the lighting that goes along with it. Another proud sponsor of Reggae Yard. Want to say good evening to all the crew them outside, you know, calling in. What's up? It is hot in the studio. Yes, sir. Thanks for asking that. It is hot. You must have noticed my energy is not there, right? Well, that's all right. I still am getting it done.

0: Kara Malley from Almost Tuesday. 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

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Want to say good evening to Dave Zebart outside. You know, he does the Almost Tuesday show. Gotta check him out. Hey, crazy things happen. Monday night, Almost Tuesday. Also, want to big up Michelle out there, my new barber. Thanks for hooking me up the other day. Boy, that was really good, you know? You know you're in my phone book now, right? Now, of course, we do this every Saturday night from 9 until 11. And Raging Stage come in and take over after that. You know, enough niceness on Saturday night. And, you know, you can't get away from it. This is the voice of Luciana. It is better to be poor and simple than be like Donald Trump.

No, we're not promoting no violence. We don't deal with violence in this place. Of course, you know, memorable days coming up. I want to big up all them brethren who passed and gone. And of course, the one them that served our country. You know, my brother included, passed away, of course. Going out to him and all the rest of them out there. In the boneyard, of course, you know. Memorial Day, so please hang a flag, you know, say a prayer to for someone out there that you miss, love. I do remember Livy Family Fun Day is August 14th. And hey, wait a minute. This Saturday was the last you could register for the soccer, volleyball, handball team. But guess what? I talked them into it because I didn't know any better. So I talked them into adding a couple more weeks to it. So on this, you have until June 15th, I think, before you can... Before they don't accept no more application, you can call 585-529-4450 or you can visit them at 375 Chila Avenue. That's Livy Fun Day for the family, you know, Sunday, August 14th. I'm going down at Genesee Valley Park. Lots of niceness going to be out there. And of course, I want to big up all my sponsors, you know, top notch. 50 Shown Place, Pittsford, T-shirts, you know, soccer shirts, soccer team shirts, all that good stuff, you know. I also want to big up the Reef Shop. My boy, I heard you got married. Congratulations, Susan, you hooked him. Of course, yes, and of course. I also want to big up... Where's my other thing? Levi's Top Knife, the Reef Shop. And of course, Livy, yes. All right. We are WAYOFM. And of course, it's hot and muggy in the studio. But hey, we love it. We're getting ready to get out of here. Raging stages up at 11.

in the Arab section, of course. It is called the Arab Attack. We are WAYO. Raging Stage is up next. Of course, you gotta join me next week, Saturday, from 9 until 11, when I do this all over again. Oh, it's hot in here. Scotcha. It is Rochester. What's up, Rock City? What's up? What's up? What's up? All right. We're tired of drop up, all right? Won't be afraid, but I won't be here when you're about to do it. Good night, Rochester and the rest of the world. This is WAYO. I'm gone. Mwah.

WAYOLP Rochester 104.3. This is Cryptic Pop Thrills. My name is Cameron, and I'll be playing music for the next hour. We were listening to a Reggae Yard archive from May 28th of 2016. I miss seeing you here, Mr. Bill. Thinking about you. Every week. And I'm starting today with APB.

This is Cryptic Pop Thrills on Wayo. My name is Cameron, and we're listening to the Monochrome set with the Etc. Stroll from Strange Boutique from the year 1980, and also the Moodists with Chatter Shapes from Engine Shudder, came out in 1983. Gang of Four with Woman Town from the album Hard, which was also 1983. And the top of today's show, I played APB with Better Life from Cure for the Blues, and that came out in 1986.

today's one of those shows where I'm just throwing things together real quick. I had to work a lot of overtime this week, didn't have much spare time. So this is just me grabbing records and going moment by moment here, which is a sometimes thing, not usual, I would say. I'm going to talk about one of these record covers, and then after I've described it, if you'd like to go over to wayofm.org and click on watch, you can see what it looks like. Starting with when and where, how do I have this record? I got it at the record archive for sure. The date on it is April of 2004, so that's when they priced it. Not sure how long it was sitting, but not too much longer. I'd say, I would guess I got it in 2005 or 6. And it's when two record archives merged into one, so they were having some sales, so I got it for something less than $5. And it is split down the middle. On the left-hand side is a grayish-green, very light color. On the right-hand side, a very light pink color, and a stripe of white going down in between. And then within that grayish-green, there's a picture of, I don't think the band, possibly band members, but there's only three of them, and I know there's definitely gotta be, well, they call themselves a gang of four. Did they always have four? Do they? Who has come and gone from this band over the years? Anyway, there's a woman and a man, and then a man crouched in front of both of them. They're all looking straight at us. Very mysterious. They're looking kind of like, we have something to say here, but we're going to not let you know about that. And then over on the right-hand side is just an image of the name of the band. I'm not going to describe it too closely because I'm kind of tired of talking about letters and arrangements of how they're put together into words. Anyway, go on over to wayofm.org, click on watch, and next up here is Blondie.

You are tuned into Wayo. The show is Cryptic Pop Thrills. My name is Cameron. And we're listening to Public Image Limited with Socialist from their first album, Metal Box, from 1978. Before this, it was another one by Public Image Limited. 6 years later, 1984, and it's called This Is Not a Love Song from the album This Is What You Want, Ellipses, This Is What You Get. And we also heard Robert Hazard with Escalator of Life from his self-titled mini LP, which came out in 1982. And Blondie with The Hardest Part from their 1979 record Eat to the Beat.

Merging into another instrumental, this is Squeeze with Wild Sewerage Tickles Brazil. One of the top album, or you know, not album, one of the top song names of all time. And it's from their self-titled, trying to read this fine print. It looks like 1978 or 9 for sure. We used to have a magnifying glass here, but I don't, I haven't seen it lately, so it's at least close range.

So I'm going to describe an album cover from this past set as best I can using words, and then I'll hold it to the in-studio camera. You can go over to wayofm.org and click on watch. Take a look for yourself. Going with Public Image Limited. This is another record I got from the record archive when two merged into one. The date on the sticker is June of 2000, so it had been sitting there for a while, at least 5-6 years. Marinating, percolating in the stacks. And so things were discounted at that point, so I paid somewhere between $0 and $8 for it. This is a real close-up of John Lydon, like way too close, like very uncomfortable. Not even his whole head, like closer than that. His eyeballs are bulging out. He is really staring us down. You could see only like a little bit of his shirt, a little bit of his hair. And I know I said I didn't really want to go into words and letters anymore, but in this case I will, because it's scrawled almost like in lipstick. Name of the band, name of the album. Well, only half name of the album because it's so long. The other half is on the back. But just scrawled in bright pink. So go on over to wayofm.org and click on watch. And next we're going to hear the Waterboys.

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This is Cryptic Pop Thrills, and you're listening to Wayo. My name is Cameron, and stay tuned for numbers that is happening in 8 minutes. Joe is here for that. And right now we're listening to another one by Public Image Limited. This one is called Swan Lake, which I guess the earlier version was called Death Disco. And this was also a part of Metal Box. And also in this set, Squeeze, another one by them, with Take Me, I'm Yours from that self-titled record. And Hazel O'Connor with Glass Houses from her album Sons and Lovers from 1980. The Alarm with The Stand from their self-titled mini album or EP. Still not sure what is the difference, but that's from the year 1983. And The Waterboys with Fisherman's Blues from the album of the same name, which came out in 1988. So I'm going to describe one more album cover. After I've talked about it, you could go to wayofm.org and click on Watch. I'm going with The Alarm. It is a sepia picture of... At first I thought this was the band on top of a mountain. They are in silhouette, so they're backlit. But now that I look closer, there's some reflections happening, so I think they're at the edge of a body of water. But it is very hard to tell, very murky. There are four of them. One is holding a guitar. The others don't look like they're holding instruments. And then one is holding a tom drum, like for a marching band. And they're all wearing hats. They're different kinds of hats. Some of them look like they're just giant circles in place of their heads. But it's most likely a brim of a hat. And that's all I got to say about this record. Go on over to wayofm.org and click on Watch. And we're going to hear one more song. It will be Here Comes That Sinking Feeling by Eurythmics.

0: better. Sounds much better than that. Sounds much better, lad. 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
1: 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Thanks to Cameron for another great set of cryptic pop thrills, ending right there with the Eurythmics. Here comes that sinking feeling. That's a pleasant thought. I have a few new things in store for you today. A few favorites, a few related things for some new releases that came out today or next week or something like that. But I don't have a copy yet, so I'll tease you with some other stuff by that band. That band being the first one on deck right here, Lorales de Nudes. They have yet another new record. I think it's from 77, if I'm not mistaken. So I picked something that was close to that. I'm going to play something from the Jotoku 76 sessions from, July 30th, 1976. I'm going to play a track from that on Temporal Drift. And then we'll see where we go from there. Again, you're listening to Numbers on WAYO LP Rochester 104.3 FM, WAYOFM.org. Here is Lorales de Nudes.

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Hey, welcome back. What you're hearing in the background here is Thurston Moore, Samara Lebelski, and Bill Nace. From their record Live at the Stone, we're playing Side A. It's on the Daxina label. Before that, Long Jammer, you heard, was Full Size. Supergroup out of Philly. This is something I wanted to play last week, but I had to keep it under wraps. I got a copy of it early, but it wasn't really announced. It was kind of the surprise release from Three Lobed and Open Mouth co-release. And so I decided not to play it last week. Yeah, it features Ashley Burroughs, Dustin Burroughs, Ava Killinger. I'm not sure if it's a hard G or hard soft G. And Bill Nace, all from Philly area. The first two are core members of Heavenly Bodies. And Ava plays in Heavenly Bodies, I think, pretty frequently, too. Maybe not on record, but she played live with them last year on synth. And on this one, she plays drums. Got Ashley on bass, Dustin on guitar, and Bill Nace on guitar. And their motto on their insert is, "One chord is too many chords." Good stuff. And started the show off with Lireles Dunedes with Flame of Ice from the Jotoku 76 double LP on Temporal Drift. Let's do a quick show listing while I have you here. Tonight in town over at the Bug Jar, Make It Stop, Tabby and Chores are playing. That's a 8 p.m. show. Comfy and Bug Catcher are playing over at Lux. That's a 10 p.m. show. Bug Jar is at 219 Monroe Ave, and Lux at 666 South Ave. Also tonight, down in the Ithaca area, if you're down in Ithaca, Liam Grant and Glenn Jones are coming into the area, playing with the regional duo SQ, features yours truly, my buddy Mark. This is at a city barn, kind of a private show, but yeah, text me, well, DM me or whatever like that on Instagram if you want more information about the location of that. That's tonight at 7 p.m. And then that same show is happening tomorrow at Skylark here in town, 40 South Union Street, along with DJ Vixo Sound System, our own John Schoen of Uncomfortable Communications. He'll be DJing before and in between the bands. That's a 7 p.m. show. Happening earlier tomorrow, Story to Tell, the Ethan Swan speaking series is happening. This is part two. Format equals mutiny. He'll be talking about zines and the like, and the content that they could disseminate, etc. The last one was more about the format, and I think this one's more about the content, if I'm not mistaken. Last talk was really great. That's at the Central Public Library downtown in Rochester, right on South Ave. It's in the main library, not the auxiliary or whatever you call that, annex building. It's the main side, so it's Riverside of South Ave, and it's in the art room, I believe. So if you walk in, it's just to the right. It's pretty easy to find. There's the reference desk right in front. They could help you. And then Sunday, Liam Grant and Glenn Jones head to Buffalo, playing with the groups or artists Agony Grotto and Ben Collier. That's at the Hickory Urban Sanctuary in Buffalo. That's an 7 p.m. show as well. Coming up this week, the number 5 rock vinyl swap, rock record swap, is happening this time at Book Eater over at 836 South Clinton Ave, 5 to 8 p.m. And the idea behind the rock record swaps are anyone can bring some records to sell or swap, trade with other folks. One box or bag at most, though. Don't bring more than that, please.
If the weather's permitting, we'll be doing that outside, so that'll be fun. And if you're coming as a vendor, you don't have to go like super early to set up or anything like that. It's really just, you know, put your box down on the table and there you go, start talking. Happening the following week, Tuesday, June 9th, Claire Ross, Only Vernal Pools, and Candy Blame are playing at the Psychic Garden. That's 7 p.m. show. You have to ask a weirdo where that place is. Later that week, Thursday, June 11th, Tiny Vipers is playing with Martin Freeman. That's out in Buffalo at the Marine A Silo in Buffalo. That's an 8 p.m. show. That Saturday, Lower Pony, Peak Fun, and The Sneers are playing. This is at Buffalo at Hickory Urban Sanctuary. 7 p.m. show on Saturday, June 13th. Then out on Wednesday, June 17th, the Wayo DJ Night is returning to the Bug Jar. We were doing this before COVID. I think it went on for just a little bit before COVID, and then COVID happened. The idea behind this is Wayo DJs are going to take over the Bug Jar. Basically, we'll have four DJs DJing throughout the night. It's going on from like 7 to 11 or 7 to 12. At the Bug Jar, 219 Monroe Ave, we'll have a merch table set up and stuff like that. Some giveaways, I believe, too. So it'll be a lot of fun. Neptune, the older indie rock, I guess, band, but they make all their own instruments and stuff like that. They're going to be coming to the area playing in Buffalo at the Beka Garage on Monday, June 22nd. Playing with Bechkowski Freeman Duo and DJ Undersound. That's a 7:30 show. Later in June, on Friday, June 26th, the Flower City Square Dance returns to Skylark Lounge with music by William Brownies and Julius Bjornsson with Calling by Margaret Matthews. And that's happening at 7 p.m. show at Skylark Lounge. The next day, those folks are going to be doing an old-time music workshop over at Bonunzio's Uptown Music. That's at noon. And that's open to the public. You can bring instruments, and any ability is welcome. So you can go for a workshop. I think they're going to play first, and then there'll be a workshop right after that. And then continuing that weekend, the pop-up Honky Tonk is with Ali Lou and Kentucky Avenue from Baltimore. It's going to be playing over the Refinery Building, Building B. That's on Saturday, June 27th at 7 p.m. We got Horse Lords playing with Magic Tuber String Band and Martin Freeman out in July, on July 16th, at the Torn Space Theater in Buffalo. I saw a Magic Tuber band play here a couple summers ago, and they were fascinating. And Horse Lords, I've never seen them live, but their records are really good. Exciting stuff around the area. All right, let's get back to the music. We're going to listen to a little bit more of this Thurston Moore, Mary Lebowski, and Bill Nace piece. Then we're going to get into some Juho Tovinen. And I have that Tomo Hurdy-Gurdy record with me again and a couple other things, so stick around. 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

Welcome back. Liam's still in the background here. Liam Grant, you're hearing insult to injury from his Prodigal Son LP from VHF. What, last summer did that come out? He's going to be playing at Ithaca tonight at City Barn. And then tomorrow he'll be in town playing at Skylark Lounge with Glenn Jones. I can't find my Glenn records for some reason. I don't know. I have a handful of them too. I think I pulled them last year when he was playing, and then I didn't put them back to where they should be. And sorry. But yeah, great. Both great players. Before that, Verity Den. I think that's how you say that. Track called One. It's the first track on it. That's from an LP on Three Lube that just came out. I think it's part of the Three Lube subscription series. I don't know. They keep throwing in these bonuses too. So like the full size LP was not part of that, but we subscribers had earlier access to it, kind of thing. This record is called well, it's in Roman numerals, but it's basically. No, it's a September 16th, 2025. And before that, we heard a very long track from Juho Toivonen. The track name is very long either. I have it abbreviated. It's Mita on Taphot Tunut. It goes on for a few more words that I would mispronounce anyway. So, and the LP is called Kun Senenen Rinka Rinki. Rinky. Rinkai. No, I'm sure I'm saying all that wrong, too. I apologize to the Swedish folks out there. That's on a label called Infinite Expanse. I've done barely any mic breaks today. I apologize. Long pieces. Playing a lot of long pieces. Great stuff. I have a few shorter things coming up with words, even. Brand new record from Simon Joyner, double LP that he put out on his Grapefruit label. And I have brand new spatulas coming up too, so stick around for that. Tate Shaw with Mount Sounds will be up at the top of the hour, so stick around for that. Always a great show, hour or two of experimental sounds and sound poetry and the like. All right, let's get back to music. 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

Right here, you got to hear a brand new record from Joseph Allred on the Carbon and Feeding Tube Records labels. We're going to listen to a track called Lonely Mount Koya from his LP, The Old Gods, came out last Friday.

Hey, welcome back. That there was a brand new track from The Spatulas, now of Indiana. That was a title track called A Blue Dot. I'm thinking of, Small Blue Dot. Carl Sagan, right? A Blue Dot. From the LP of the same name on Post Present Medium. That came out last Friday, I think. The Spatulas. Before that, Simon Joyner with Anniversary Song from his double LP Tough Love on Grapefruit, Sophomore Lounge, and BB Island. That came out, I think, last Friday as well. And before that, Joseph Allred with Lonely Mount Koya from his latest LP, their latest LP, I apologize, The Old Gods. That's on Carbon Records and Feeding Tube Records. And that came out last Friday as well. Thanks for tuning in. Take Char will be up at the top of the hour, so stick around for that with Mouth Sounds. Always a great show. Thanks for tuning in. Hope you're doing well. Please be safe, strong, healthy, and happy. And we'll see you next week. You've been listening to Numbers on WAYO LP Rochester 104.3 FM, wayofm.org. I'm going to end things today with some more from Tomo, hurdy-gurdy artist. Their latest LP on Not Wilg called A Wheel of Life. Not A Wheel of Life, just Wheel of Life. We're going to listen to a track called Sympathetic Chant. It might go into the next track. We'll see how long. I think it's at least 5 minutes long. So, thanks again for tuning in. Stick around for Tate Shaw at the top of the hour. And we'll see you next week. All right? Take care. Bye.

Hello and welcome. You're listening to Mile Sounds on WAYOLP Rochester 104.3 FM, wayofm.org. I'm Tate, here to take you through some vocal performance art, a lot of poetry weirdness today. Let's start with a piece by Bill Laswell called Mount Analog.

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I have no desire because I think I possess. I think I possess because I do not try to give. Trying to give, I see that I have nothing. Seeing that I have nothing, I try to give myself. Trying to give myself, I see that I am nothing. Seeing that I am nothing, I desire to become. Desiring to become, I live.

0: party because you knew that it would put me in a position where I would have to reach out to you and say, hey, is it okay if I go to this party? And I don't know, I wanted, you know, to check in with you first before I go to this party, because with you at the party and me at the party, and you know, I think we should just talk. You know, I think everything would be fine at the party if we just talk and we can have a good time and we can laugh and things can be how they used to be, or maybe not, maybe that's gone forever, but we can still have a semblance of that since it's been so long. And at this party, I don't know, I guess I'm just hoping that everything could be how it used to be, even though it's not anymore.
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2: What? When I first saw the title of your report, The Radical Language of Trees, I thought it must be about landscape architecture, but you mean language quite literally. And why is that so surprising? Well, it's only surprising in the context of a capacity for arrogance. I'm sorry, I didn't mean to.
3: It's not you. I don't. I'm not responding personally. It's just I'm just so sickened by the years of ridicule, and the level of ignorance and arrogance throughout this story has just been appalling.
2: Oh, maybe we just take a step backward and you can describe what you mean by radical language.
3: It's radical because this is a phenomena that happens underground. Language because the phenomena is a distinct form of expression that maintains a consistent meaning through time. In short, it is a radical language in the most direct sense. It is language conducted by and through the roots.
2: So you mean to suggest that tree roots are producing sound?
3: No, I have never maintained that. That is the misinterpretation that's bandied about by my adversaries. I am not proposing that the roots emit sound, but rather they emit vibrations, and I have developed a special device, a little black box that effectively translates those vibrations into audible sound.
2: A little black box.
3: In concept, it is not unlike an early wax cylinder phonograph. It has diaphragm and a stylus. It's sensitive to the pressure of the vibrations. The signal is filtered and compressed and transmitted to the surface through a standard length of aluminum conduit, which I've wired with a contact microphone in order to make the documentary recordings.
2: Well, I understand you're actually able to provoke response from the trees by playing some kind of clarinet.
3: Yes, it's an alto clarinet. I don't pretend to play it particularly well, but it does achieve the desired result. Of course, from the standpoint of the trees, it's not the sound of the music that's meaningful, but the vibrations.
2: And the recordings you sent me in advance, the vibrations sound not dissimilar to whales or elephant mating.
3: Yes, well, it has been one of my underlying assumptions from the outset of this long research project that the world's great trees have been in active and engaged communication with large mammals for millennia. And this is something that might help to explain certain evolutionary advantages enjoyed by those species. Advantages, I should say, that are not satisfactorily explained by some of the competing evolutionary theories.
2: So large mammals, but what about humans?
3: Humans as well, though perhaps we've been slower to respond. I've long been impressed in conversation with experienced woodsmen or foresters They will often talk about being able to sense impending danger around the next bend in the great forest, in the bones. And of course, with our superior self-image as a species, we immediately assume that this is some genetically inscribed survival instinct. But it's my contention that what's actually going on here is that the individual is receiving the radical language, that the vibrations are being transmitted through the bones, that the bones are conducting the vibrations as a form of urgent signal of danger or whatever, directly up into the brain.
2: So that funny feeling in the tummy, those are radical vibrations.
3: That's right.
2: Why such benevolent behavior from trees to their most voracious predator?
3: But the fact is, it's our destructive behavior towards trees that is actually fairly recent, displacing a far more sympathetic relationship that has existed throughout most of time and until quite recently. And this mutuality persists in the customs of many rural communities and indigenous tribes around the world.
2: So you're not suggesting that trees are inhabited by strange talking spirits or anything like that?
3: No, at least not in the sense that spirits are producing the actual vibrations, but even that contention would, in my view, be far less ridiculous than the prevailing notion that trees are immutably dumb. There are just so many cultures and individuals around the world who scrupulously attend to the spirits of great trees, and that just makes immaculately perfect sense to me, as does our own practice of returning to trees during times of spiritual need. There's this very well-known passage. Brought some things to read in my briefcase.
2: Okay.
3: There's a wonderful passage in the life of Buddha. Therefore, with resolution as his only support and companion, he set his mind on enlightenment and proceeded to the root of a peepal tree where the ground was carpeted with green grass. I never know whether it's peepal or peepal.
2: Well, in any event, Buddha was tuned into the radical language.
3: Oh, unquestionably. Now, in other instances, the dialogue with trees might be based more directly in survival needs, the tree offering shelter and sustenance, and human communities offering some measure of protection to the trees in return. And this is regularly recorded in literature. My favorite poem, from Wordsworth at least, is dates from 1803, and it's about the yew in Lorton. There is a yew, the pride of Lorton's Vale, which to this day stands single in the midst of its own darkness as it stood of yore. A vast circumference and gloom profound, this solitary tree, a living thing, produced too slowly ever to decay, of form and aspect too magnificent to be destroyed.
2: Oh, that's really lovely.
3: Yes, I've long wanted to travel to Lorton to see what's become of this tree. On the other hand, there's the so-called Boscobel oak that offered sanctuary to Charles II in his escape from the Cromwellians. And this tree was quite literally dismembered, torn limb from limb by those wanting a special keepsake. And the tree was dead by the end of the 19th century.
2: You refer to the many literary traditions that really animate tree roots.
3: Oh, yes, there's a mountain of that material. It really is its own separate literary genre. I guess my favorite is this unabashedly romantic passage from Nathaniel Lee's Oedipus. Nor tree grows here but what is fed with magic juice, all full of human souls that cleave their barks to dance at midnight by the moon's pale beams.
2: Very nice. I notice that many of your citations are from English sources. Were you educated in England, or?
3: No, I spent a little bit of time at Oxford when I was at university here in the States. But the fact is, I'm just terribly fond of England. The people appreciate their trees quite profoundly for the most part, and it's one of the few places where I have felt the presence of truly kindred spirits when I give presentations. The response is, it's always very polite, but sometimes it's even quite enthusiastic.
2: All right. Towards the end of your report, you seem to hint at the existence of something resembling a collective arboreal intelligence.
3: Well, I began thinking of it as really more as a metaphor. It's hard to look at photographs or visual extrapolated representations of one sort or another of the vast intertwining root systems beneath the ground of the great forest without conjuring up a comparable image of the tangled neurons of the human brain. But as I've spent more and more time in the last vestiges of the primeval forest around the world, I've begun to at least entertain the idea that there may in fact be something resembling a sort of a green brain that would account for the sense of not being alone amongst the redwoods and the larches. Once you tune into it, it's really quite a moving experience, and it needs to be reckoned with and accounted for.
2: You even speculate that this green brain may be fired by cosmic radiation.
3: Yes, well, I am certainly not an astrophysicist, but it has occurred to me that trees may in some way be acting as receptors or filters or mediators, really, for the ubiquitous microwave radiation produced by the Big Bang approximately 15 billion years ago, and that this intermediary role may account for the innumerable creation myths around the world that associate the voice of God, the location of the voice of God, with the presence or predominance of great trees.
2: So massive deforestation not just eliminates a natural resource, but actually terminates intelligence.
3: I doubt I could put it better myself. Perhaps you want to join me on some of these lecture tours.
2: No thanks, but I am really struck by your consistent willingness to take literary motifs as grounded in science.
3: Yes, well, ever since the story of the German archaeologist Heinrich Schliemann, who was digging for years to uncover the ruins of Troy and was ridiculed for many years for having fallen prey to the fevered imagination of some primitive author named Homer, and then of course he discovered it, and surely since then we should keep at least one ear open to the possibility that ancient imaginations as captured in some of these sublime texts may indeed point the way to some critical or central scientific discovery.

like to first apologize if I seem low energy. I feel kind of sick. I think I'm going to pass out. But here we are.

0: the way that you can be deep in your own thoughts and then suddenly pulled into another world by hearing just a fragment of conversation or pop music in a passing car, and it can shift you. And the way that the noise constantly ebbs and flows, it's reshaping the space around you.
1: I'm working. I need to play in London tonight and I've got to get there.

I think, like, sometimes in many ways, everything that I make now is me trying to recreate that experience over and over again of what I was seeing and hearing there.

Now it has been proved that there is on Earth an unknown continent with a mountain range much higher than the Himalayas. Why it has not yet been discovered, how we have reached it, what beings we have met there, how another expedition which went there, but with different intentions, was almost destroyed in the most terrible way. How we have been slowly getting to the roots in this new world, if I can put it like that. And how we are, nevertheless, only at the beginning of the journey.

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The voiceover begins by touching on the mystery of light. To stop is to dance while clothed in the possibility of a moment. In fabrics that spill from the wrist and billow from the shoulder and rise up from my neck to mark space like a flag. They drift into the future and project out in color, illuminated from the source as much as from its shadow. The logic of the dance is to let these fabrics move with every crease and every wrinkle intact. The voiceover suggests putting aside the idea that a wrinkle is something to smooth out. Just look how they gather at the folds, producing powerful currents. Each wrinkle is a tapestry, endless in its possibilities of yellow, green, a paler blue. The wrinkle illustrates the movement of one fabric explaining another. As in, this turns into that, through and through.

Imagine a beam of light slashing down from a high window, cutting a room on the bias. The light drapes around the space to find its natural line. It carries a possibility and the freedom of that possibility, meaning it changes. What drives that change is a silken tension that suspends the room as day elongates into evening.

I watch the light to see how it does it. Moved by time, it transforms space. The light moves until the room turns into something else, like an image or a stage, or a bare spotlight shining on the stage. These and other fabrics are spread out on the stage around this pool of light, illuminated silver, gold, now a cosmic blue. Animated by a trick of the eye, these fabrics drape themselves into a body, rise up to standing, and walk from stage lift on soft feet. This act of walking creates a bridge crossed with every step taken. This idea, this possibility, sets me free.

0: Really sorry.
1: No, no, no.
0: Thanks, that's nice. We should record this one, didn't you?
2: I just did, buddy.
0: Nice.
2: I just did.
0: Okay, send me that. We'll just use it.
2: I know.

0: Victims of crime.
1: And they're out to gallop as a million pitching does. They're also freaks of all and like to lift the top of the hands of your fat lovers. Posing, parading in the dark. Ghostly in the night. Burning with a mini light. Ghostly

Windows are clean enough to see the street. What is it that you see? Who is it if it can't be me? What is it?

0: Yeah, Duval, I got your message. I know you're enjoying. Anyway, it's good. You enjoy with your friend and ABA, your girlfriend. Everybody is here. I'm Nata Haruna. This is Emerson speaking to you right now. Amnata is around. She's around. Haruna is around listening to you towards the message you sent. And ABA, everybody happy about you. I know you're enjoying, really. Watch around you today. I'm around the party. I will visit you very soon, okay? Mr. Duval, this is Emerson. Amnata, do you want to say something to Mr. Duval?
1: Hello, Duval, this is Amnata. Hi, how are you doing? I hope you are doing fine. Come on, Haruna want to speak to you.
2: Yeah, Duval. This is Haruna speaking. I mean, Ali the truck pusher. Watch out. But, you know, we are going through some difficulties, but very soon it shall be over. Hi, say hi to EBM and all of your family, close friend, and the one that is celebrating his birthday. Hi, good night.
0: Yeah, Emerson again online. Emerson again online, Mr. Emerson. I love to speak to you. I love to speak to you in private. After the party, make sure we chat, okay? That's good. Make sure we chat. I need to chat with you after the party, after everything. Thank you very much. I extend my greetings to your celebrant. I wish him many, many, many, many years to come. Thousands of years to come. Yes, I believe so. Say hi to him, even though I don't know him, but just say hi. I'm so grateful. I wish I could be at the party. Let him see what I must do, or what I'm going to do to him, really. But all the same, I'm just far away from him. I'm staying cool. Thanks.

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Stay tuned. You got The Fix coming up at 4 p.m. That's going to about do it for us today. We had a couple go out with some more poetry, music. Got Dorian Wood now. A little rain following this. Thanks for listening. Stay tuned again for The Fix at 4. Check you next week.

speckled with rust. I wish a virus knew I.

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Hello, Rochester. Happy Friday. This is The Fix on WAYOLP. Thanks for tuning in. Some cool gaming stuff actually came up this week or in the last couple of weeks. The decade-old game, The Witcher 3 Wild Hunt, one of my favorite games, although I know that not everybody likes it. Not everybody's a fan of like the combat style and stuff like that. And I'll admit, I think it took me, maybe two tries to get into it. Just had to get over that initial like tutorial hump kind of thing, to really get hooked into it, to get immersed in the world and that kind of stuff. And then after that, I played the crap out of it. But you know, the thing came out, 2015, has had updates and DLCs and, you know, expansions and stuff like that since then. But I don't think that, it's had any kind of like major updates in, maybe like 5 years. Whenever Blood and Wine came out, that was the last expansion for it. And that was, I think, even before 2020. I don't remember exactly when that came out, but it's been a minute since anybody's really said anything about The Witcher 3. And I think that most people would have just assumed that it was complete. They're already working on The Witcher 4. We know that. And CD Projekt Red, the company behind it, has their hands full with Cyberpunk and that upcoming sequel. So out of nowhere, kind of surprising, they announced a whole new DLC for The Witcher 3. It's called Songs of the Past. And presumably it's going to be, there's not a lot of details on it other than it exists and is going to be released sometime in the late summer of this year. But presumably it's going to be probably similar in scale to the other ones, which were pretty big. They're pretty sizable. I think each of the previous expansions probably added, at least 10 hours worth of content, whole new areas to explore and storylines and stuff like that. My personal favorite out of the three previous expansions, or I guess two previous expansions, this will be the third, was the Heart of Stone one. That one I really found really interesting and had a really awesome villain in it. So looking forward to, looking forward to more content. It was a great game in my own opinion. And it's going to get, presumably like, they did say, I think there was a bit of, they're collaborating with another company, Fool's Theory. So another company that they have worked previously on The Witcher 3 before. So even though the details on this aren't particularly nuanced at this point, it does sound like they may be giving the entire game a bit of polish, because although it was one of the best games out at the time, as far as visual

this new expansion. So if you want to get back into the world of The Witcher, sounds like the time to do that is coming up quick at the end of this summer is what they're shooting for. So yeah, really looking forward to that. That was actually pretty surprised. Like if you had asked me if they were going to do anything else with that game, I would say, no, they're already working on the next one. Why would they? But I mean, I guess that does seem a bit in line with their current history. They powered through the initial release problems of Cyberpunk 2077 and added all kinds of new content and, you know, upgrades and things like that beyond the initial release window and the Phantom Liberty expansion, way more than I think a lot of people might have expected out of them. I think they might have, like, I don't think that it's entirely unexpected for a company to have a release like that, do one or two expansions, and then just like kind of call it a day, more along with the, you know, the Starfield kind of release model. But to their credit, they put in the work to make it Cyberpunk an excellent game and continued to just like add little things to it. Some stuff is definitely quality of life things that probably should have been included in the first place, just for convenience and also realism within the game world itself. Like in a recent update that they had, or within the last 6 months or something, whatever the most recent one was that they had, they finally added auto driving to the cars. So you can, rather than using the fast travel system, you can like get in the car and then have the car drive itself, which seems pretty in line with the world universe. And something else, there's a whole AI controlled cab company within the game that has its own narrative and stuff like that as part of the storyline. But, one of the things that you couldn't do until recently was actually just hire that cab company to take you somewhere. And now you can. So it's those kind of additions that they've continued to do on Cyberpunk. So I guess it's not that surprising that they would have a long running support of their, you know, whatever the previous game was in these series. So awesome. I'm certainly looking forward to it. I haven't played Witcher in quite a while, so this sounds like a good opportunity to, you know, maybe start over and experience the whole thing. Maybe it's been long enough that I've forgotten most of the major plot points, so I can go back and play it semi-fresh. That's always a treat to do to a game that you've played not for a very long time, is be surprised once again by some of the stuff that you loved about it. Speaking of playing stuff for a really long time, or not playing stuff for a really long time, if you're old like me and you've been using the Windows operating system since at least XP and further back, but this particularly pertains to Windows XP, that it came, the operating system came with a built-in game. So it's just shipped with the OS. The Space Cadet, 3D Pinball Space Cadet was the name of the thing. And it was, you know, it's just a thing that shipped with Windows just to have something there that's not just an empty computer, I guess. That's not all of the nonsense that they ship with operating systems now, but it was, you know, it was just a fun, it was a game that shipped with the operating system. It was actually part of a larger series made by a company called Maxis back in the 90s, called Full Tilt Pinball. But it was just like, it was one table of that series trying to, I guess, get you enjoying it so that you'd explore the rest of the series and buy them things. But in this case, it was just a free game that came with the operating system, and it gained like a lot of popularity. It really grabbed the gamers, it helped that it was free, but it was also a lot of fun. It was a well designed game for the time and that kind of stuff. And, like it has a lot of nostalgia attached to it for people like me now, where, like somebody ported it so that you can play it on your phone, and like it's had renovations over the years, so that you could continue to go back and play it. I'm sure you can play it like in web browsers and things like that. But what's happening now is, although the game has failed to have like an official comeback by an actual developer to expand on it and things like that, I think the reskins and the ports to other platforms and stuff were not necessarily licensed, although it's probably considered abandonware at this point. Someone is, or has, I guess a hobbyist has succeeded in translating the pinball table from the game into a physical

0: practical real world pinball table, which is actually really cool. It isn't necessarily the best physical pinball game, like the pinball game of the era back then. And I know that like there's a pretty good subgenre of actual pinball games, video games that are built around realism and the physics and stuff like that. And then you can get physical pinball tables, which are really just a big screen, but they still have the haptics and bumpers and stuff inside the box, so it still feels real enough, even though the actual game itself is all virtual. But this is a one-to-one physical recreation of the video game Space Cadet pinball table, which the table in the game itself was not really made to be translated into the real world. It has features and stuff like that that don't necessarily work in the real world. So it's kind of a tinker. It's not necessarily the best pinball game out there, but it is. I think it was a cool indication of how much staying power little culturally relevant old games like that continue to be. Even now, someone going through the process of putting together a physical reproduction using like 3D printed parts and stuff like that for a freeware pinball game that came with an operating system from 30 years ago. But if you're, you know, if you have that kind of nostalgia, then I suppose it's worth it. And maybe they will put more of these things into production. Right now, I think it's just like a one-off enthusiast kind of thing. But who knows? If you're looking for horror TV shows, there's actually a pretty good amount of them right now. I recently, as I said a couple of weeks ago, have been using my parental time, the late nights that where you're just sort of waiting and can't go to sleep to catch up on old stuff. Like I finally got around to watching the It TV show, Welcome to Derry, which I thought was pretty good. Actually, I got a reminder that there was a new season of a show that I didn't really expect to go past the first season. I really enjoyed the first season, but the show is called The Terror, which is in direct reference to the first season. It for anyone who hasn't seen it or remember me talking about it, it centers around a kind of Victorian era Arctic voyage aboard a sailing ship called The Terror. So the name of the show is a reference to the thing from the first season, which you would think, since they didn't involve the ship in any future seasons, the second season was involving, I think, Asian ghosts or something like that. But basically it turned into a horror anthology series, similar to like American Horror Stories or something like that, where each season is different. But I've really enjoyed it. I think the show itself overall is really good. The production quality and the writing and the subject matter and stuff is all really good. But I kind of expected it to just end after the first season. I wasn't sure they were going to continue it, but then they did. And then I thought that the sort of gimmick was over, since they're not the only game in town for this kind of show format after the second season. But lo and behold, season 3 started coming out earlier this month, and I finally started it. I only watched the first episode so far, and it's only 3 episodes in, so we still got some weeks to go. But so far, very, very good. I was pleased to see that it stars Dan Stevens, the guy most famously, at least in my mind, who starred in the Legion TV show, which I could not possibly shut up about when I finally got to watching that years ago. If you haven't watched Legion yet, just turn the radio off and go watch it right now, because it's fantastic. It's probably one of my favorite, Marvel / X-Men adjacent TV shows ever. Oh my God, it's fantastic. But the guy, Dan Stevens, in it, who plays Legion himself, the superhero, and I can't remember its actual human name, but he did a great job in it. And the whole show is very surreal because, you know, of his having mutant schizophrenia or whatever his power is. So the new season basically places him, that actor, in sort of a similar situation. It takes place within a psychiatric hospital, a very spooky place, as anyone who watches any kind of scary movies or anything already knows. And so far I was really impressed by the first episode. So I'm hoping that the show can keep up that kind of energy, because it really gripped you right from the beginning. And I think that the premise of the thing, I won't spoil it for anybody since it's only a couple of weeks old and still ongoing, but I won't. The premise is he gets locked into a psychiatric hospital for reasons. And then they do a really good job of, at least so far, again, I've only watched the first episode, it's sort of blurring the lines of, is whatever he's seeing real? Is it in his head? Is it supernatural? So it really, to make the comparison back to Legion again, it really scratches that kind of, even you in the audience don't know what's happening. This one has much more of a horror vibe than Legion did, which was, it certainly had its own scary bits, but this is an overall horror themed show, so they definitely lean into it. But yeah, I'm really looking forward to getting caught up on that one, because I'm really impressed with the first episode of that as well. So if you are a fan of Dan Stevens as I am, if you are a fan of that kind of genre of show and storyline and stuff like that, then maybe check out season 3 of The Terror, a TV show named after the thing in the first season and then never again. Although maybe I guess that they may have planned ahead to have extra seasons, just because, a TV show being named The Terror isn't the worst thing. It's just that it links so intrinsically to the first season and the name of the boat in the first season that I thought that was it, but thankfully no. And here we are with even more content. So looking forward to that and all of the other upcoming stuff now that we're getting into the summer TV release schedule. Rick and Morty is back, and Star City, not spinoff of For All Mankind, but For All Mankind is wrapping up, and Star City is being made by the same people. And I believe it takes place in the same world, but it's not necessarily like a continuation of that. It's just another story within the same world, in the alternate history where Soviet Russia landed on the moon before America did. And then everything spiraled. The space race was effectively over, and then global politics sort of changed forever. And I really like that show. I continue to really like For All Mankind. I'm really happy with the way that it's going right now, right before the finale. And I'm looking forward to Star City for the same reasons, because it's being made by the same people in effectively the same genre and world and, hard sci-fi. We don't have enough really hard sci-fi TV shows, especially since The Expanse ended. That one is probably the highest tier that hard sci-fi is ever going to be. But For All Mankind, it definitely comes close. If you like sort of hard sci-fi alternate history kind of shows and somehow haven't watched it, that is one of those shows that continues to indicate to me that Apple TV, the streaming service, still puts quality over quantity to a wildly higher degree than every other streaming service out there. Although Netflix says that they're cutting back on their production slate to focus more on quality over quantity, because I guess they're finally noticing that a lot of what they put out is garbage to the point where they've gotten quite the reputation. But that remains to be seen. It's entirely possible that they are just saying stuff. There's no way to know what they're actually going to do until it happens. But I think that's going to be it for this week. Thanks for tuning in. This has been The Fix on WAYOLP. We'll be back next week. Peace.
1: May I have your attention here in the tavern, please? I hear you all whispering about The Witcher, but none of you have actually seen The Witcher. I have not only laid eyes on the man, but I have spent time with him. That's right. I rode with him, myself, my two friends.

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You wouldn't understand. It all seems so

Wanna dedicate this one to some of my dear friends we lost this year. Trap House, Dave New York, Wake Self, we love you, we miss you.

0: So the people quoting me, or at least peep the potency, and professing the artistry openly. Black sheep, but I know you see the gold in me.
1: Can be done. Change, use your term, the moral fiber of America.
2: I think the one has got to find some way of putting the present administration of this country on the spot. One has got to force somehow from Washington a moral commitment, not to the Negro people, but to the life of this country.
3: Uh-oh.
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5: Live from Federer Industrial Park, located in the historic slums of Rochester, New York, the Lafayette Cafe presents We Rock Our Own Radio with Dave, Dan, Roger, Cap, C, with today's special guest, Roger, here to perform their smash hit Last Night. That's right, it's As Yet, featuring Babyface. Remember, remember them?
6: Yes, I do.
5: And now, here's Cello. Cello's okay. Checking his email. He is in receipt. He's in receipt of a very important message.
7: Yes, the message
6: Aren't they all important? The message Can you hear me, Cap, in your earphones?
7: Yeah. You should okay. be. I checked them all this all time.
6: Right. All right, man.
7: For the first time ever on this show,
6: yeah, that
7: I
6: is
7: checked
6: true. Then I apologize because you don't usually check nothing.
7: I had time. The music?
6: Yeah, things short out and everything.
7: I got everything set. You're good. Everybody sound good. Since you never wear headphones to know how we sound, to know how we sound on the air, you know what I'm saying? He never does that.
8: Wait, look, look. This feel like y'all cleaning up the house where you got company coming.
5: why start with this show?
6: Exactly.
7: Yeah, so welcome, everybody. Welcome, WAYOFM Rochester, you know what I'm saying? People in the streets. Welcome to all of y'all once again. You know, if y'all at the sound of my voice and, you know what I'm saying, you're in your cars going home from work. It's the weekend. It's the freaking weekend.
8: You're alive.
7: It's the freaking weekend, yo.
6: Freaking weekend.
5: No, we got no federal holidays for a whole month.
7: Isn't that a blessing?
5: No.
7: Oh, okay. I was wondering why
5: you
7: said
5: this,
7: it like that.
5: This week we all had Monday off, presumably, and it still drags slow as a month.
7: I didn't have Monday off. You got to keep going.

0: every day you have off in your in your warped profane world.
1: Thank you very much.
2: He said warped.
0: I did.
1: Thank you very much. Thank you very much. But we have a guest tonight.
2: Okay.
0: Presumably a couple.
1: Guests. Yes, a couple. Presumably of guests, a couple of people coming through.
2: Okay.
1: She's a really hot artist in the city right now. She's blowing it up. Her and we got one of the dopest producers, engineers. You know, I say engineer first, then producer. He gets mad, but you know, my man Chris Gunner is coming up also.
0: Very good, very good, very good. Long awaited.
1: Yes, yes. He's been here a couple of times.
0: Oh, he's been. Yes,
1: but he hasn't. You know, we haven't never really interviewed.
0: This is Rum. This will be Rum's debut, though, right?
1: Basically, it's her interview.
3: Hey, yo, for the BTS. Cats, those behind the scenes.
2: I thought you was talking about that group. I'm about to say, yo, you've been away a minute.
3: For those behind the scenes like yourself, Cello, you know what I mean? Mm. Like, you know, you're not putting yourself out there to be necessarily the wordsmith, even though you're capable of that, brother. But behind the scenes doing the engineering, man, is it a lonely world? Like the offensive lineman, is it a lonely world? Like you don't get the credit you deserve for how much?
1: No, a lot of the engineers do get a lot of credit. I mean, credit, one of the best or one of the most profound engineers, I would say, God bless and rest in power, Bob Powers. Mm-hmm. You know what I'm saying? So, you know.
2: No doubt. Mm-hmm.
1: Yeah, no doubt. They do get a lot of credit. You know what I'm saying?
2: Right.
1: It depends on that album. You know.
2: You have a favorite engineer, Cap?
3: Cello Brown. You know what I mean? I wouldn't have an LP without him, man. You know what I mean?
2: So, that's dope.
3: But in terms of a fandom, like before me personally, my own little thing, but man, it's hard to say, man. You know, it's almost like your favorite MC. You know, you don't want to put one above the other because you got respect for both mutually. So it's like, you know, Primo's up there. I got Havoc up there. I got Alchemist up there. I got, you know, and then I'm going to leave people out, and that's going to make
2: producer
3: me feel
2: or engineer.
1: Yeah, we were just talking about that. Those were producers. Right?
3: Producers. Okay, the engineers.
1: It's hard to figure out. Like, is it
3: all right? So there you go. So bring me up to speed because.
1: Well, you're right. Like I was saying, you were right. The engineers.
3: I thought it was a mutual. It's not a mutual compatibility.
1: Go a little unsung.
2: There's people like DJ Doc Rodriguez who do production and engineering.
1: Right.
2: But they're few and far in between. Like
1: right.
2: There's Rob Sutton who worked with Grand Puba on. He was a big time engineer on Elektra Records.
1: We had a couple from here also. We had a couple that went to Bad Boy that are engineers.
2: And, you know? Indeed. Yeah.
0: There was a fellow, Mario Caltato. He worked with the Beastie Boys and their Lesser Herald stuff, but he worked on Ilcom. He worked on Check Your Head, and he worked on the Hello Nasty album.
2: Steve had worked on LL Cool J's early projects alongside Rick Rubin, who does not get the credit for LL's debut.
1: Mm. Got Steve Dent.
2: That was DJ Jazzy J on the turntables.
3: Isn't that part of the issue that I was bringing
1: up? So like I said, you were right.
3: Credit.
1: They do go a little bit unsung.
3: It goes unsung. It's an unsung.
1: I'm saying it because I know them, and I'm thinking out of my own head. Like I know. Yeah,
2: I just love that there are certain MCs will shout them out. You know, they'll work them into the lyrics. You know, and say something.
1: They'll say on the board.
2: Skep Anselm.
1: Yeah.
2: You know, and they'll throw them out there, and you're like, oh, word. You know. So, you know, Grand Poop would be like, Rob Sutton, hit the button, you know, like that. So, you know, you're thinking like, yo, then you go me.
1: Yeah, whenever
2: you
1: hear
2: me going to read the credits.
3: You know, you love that.
1: Whenever you hear MC say shout out to such and such on the boards, these are the boards.
3: So, okay. So you're going to separate the one who created the beat from the one who's actually working the beat and the vocal.
2: Making it sound, making it polished. Right, indeed.
3: Making it compatible, fusing those things. He's the fuser.
2: Mm-hmm.
3: And so, you know, those guys, how much, you know, where are their mansions? Where, you know, is Dr. Dre,
1: somebody?
2: A lot he of owes producers, a lot of people. And most of them are dead now.
3: As far,
2: L.A. Dre, Laylaw. Oh, gosh.
3: Laylaw just passed away.
2: Yeah, that's what I'm saying.
3: I learned that from watching Maury Holcomb.
0: Engineered stuff.
2: Indeed. Yeah, he don't get nearly the props off that Chronic 2001.
0: Yeah.
1: As far as the state of it right now, I would imagine that it's becoming a little bit like this. It's becoming a little intertwined where, because you got people with home studios who produce.
3: Right.
1: And once you produce and you got your vocals and all your joints set up, you're not gonna say, hey, let me go and get a Skef Anselm to come in here and do this and do that.
2: But you can tell on a project that mastered or none
1: of
2: that.
1: That's from, you know, before. But I'm saying, like, right now in our day and age right now, the producer is getting more into the engineering of it.
3: So I was gonna say, what is the threshold where you're able to differentiate the two? What is the producer does this, the engineer is this?
2: Today it's a little harder, but
3: right,
2: like I can remember
1: right,
2: the grand finale on DOC's album, Dre literally runs down all the dudes behind the scenes
0: right
2: as the track is fading out. He starts shouting out LA Dre, and one cat in NWA camp that never got his credit due, Donovan. Donovan with the dirt biker sound. That Donovan was a top tier engineer, and
3: he just got
2: Yella,
3: it now.
2: And Yella talks about him in his autobiography,
1: and that's a great job because now we're getting shout outs to the engineers.
3: Exactly,
1: who are very
3: led to
2: you so stupid.
1: not even just hip hop, because a lot of those engineers, a lot of those engineers did not just engineer hip-hop, they engineered other genres
2: yeah,
1: which gave them a more of a rounded, you know, aspect of what this, oh, that guitar sounds nice, but because I do guitars a lot, let me put this little twang on it, so you listen to it like that,
2: and right,
1: like, oh wow, they get a whole new aspect or a whole new, you know what I'm saying, a whole new thinking of how that beat went, just because this man done processed the sound totally different.
2: Were you you talking about cats having home studios and doing that. I mentioned Rick Rubin a minute ago. Seeing him take...
1: He had a home studio.
2: Taking LL Cool J's Jack the Ripper record, giving it a completely different feel, adding scratches to it and whatnot, multiple scratches.
3: Love those.
2: That for me, yes. He gave that... And Ghetto Boys, first album, he remixed their entire album.
1: Mm. Yeah, and to think of it, you know what I'm saying, a lot of times we don't even really realize that when the albums get done, they're not done all together. It's kind of like what's done now. You know, they'll go into the studio and they'll record a song.
2: Well, you mentioned Herb Powers a minute ago.
1: Bob.
2: Bob Powers. You know I'm thinking Herb and
1: that's
2: Bob.
1: Normally, yeah. That's normally me.
3: He's thinking Herb Albert?
1: No, but that's normally me. So
2: father and son, am I correct? Herb and Bob Powers? Herb Powers Jr.
1: I'm not sure. I gotta look into that. That's
2: well,
1: something to look into.
2: You mentioned them, Bob Power.
1: Right.
2: Fife said he credits him with the Low End Theory sounding the way it did because they would rhyme, and he would say, go to a different mic. This will sound better if you rhyme in this mic. And that's why we got that sound that we got out of that album that we didn't get out their debut. That is why you have a seasoned veteran engineer or just an engineer with good ears.
1: Right.
2: He said your vocals don't sound strong enough. And look what it did for Fife. It pushed him right out in the front.
1: I could say a lot for that. But what do you think was a better engineering job between the two albums of Low End Theory and
2: I knew you was gonna go
3: this
2: here.
3: Is a passionate and question. You see the look in his eye when theory, he asked it.
2: Engineering?
1: Engineering wise.
2: Low End Theory.
3: Low End Theory.
1: Midnight Marauders, but
2: Low End Theory.
1: Low End Theory.
2: Listen.
1: Yeah.
2: The way the tracks would sync. Yeah, the way the tracks would sync. I was like, man, what did they do? This was crazy.
3: What time capsule are y'all in right now?
1: Listen, because you had to be there, bro.
3: You got to dress what year are you talking about?
1: You had to be there.
2: 91. 91.
1: Yeah.
2: 91.
3: What you rocking in 91?
1: But you had to be basically a connoisseur of sound at the same time.
2: Keeping
1: listen to
3: Woo Wear.
1: How some of that Woo
2: and keeping keeping in just really just keeping in the fact that you had Skef Anselm there and Q-Tip working the boards, but that man Bob he brought the best out of those samples, man. Yeah. It wouldn't have worked.
1: It said Fife went home and they was like, yo, Fife, we're gonna give you some more rhymes on this joint.
2: He told him, we need you to step. He said, we need you to step it up. He told him.
1: Fife said he was on the subway And you know, that's when he wrote. That's when he wrote microphone check.
2: One, two, one. Yeah.
1: He said.
3: And you know what? That micro. Yo, everybody.
1: They said he went to the studio. You know, everybody's expecting the same old Fife. So they sitting in the studio doing whatever they're doing. And they went into the studio and that beat. Now I credit Fife for the vocals all day.
2: Yeah.
1: But when that beat come in.
2: It's crazy. Boom, boom, boom, boom.
0: Shout out to the engineer.
1: Oh my God. Shout out to the engineer. And that came in.
2: Yeah.
1: Man, everybody in the room was
0: because the engineers was plugging in the cords.
2: That's it.
0: They're doing the wires.
1: He basically set it up that way. You know, you paving the road for them to walk. You know what I'm saying? That's why I used to like about, shout out to Tiny T. Because Tiny Tim, what he used to do is.
2: That's a name. I ain't heard it forever. Go ahead.
1: Yo, I was our producer for a long time.
2: Yeah.
1: So we would go to his house and we would, you know, bring our records and stuff and he would, you know, chop them up for us. And basically he would engineer the whole thing where we would listen to how we wanted it to sound. But when he got done with it, we were like, wow, I didn't know it was supposed to sound like that. And what he did was
3: wasn't that what I said to you when I heard myself the first time?
1: You know what I love? Don't fall too far from
2: the truth. Glad Cap is here. What I loved about your project, it didn't sound like any of the other stuff that Cello had produced. And it was like, and I told him this, you said you got to talk about the time era. He literally put you in that in summer of 92. Early night, I felt like I was right back there, and I told him that
1: I sample something from Tribe.
2: You did. But I kept telling you, I said,
1: I found the original
2: and your vocals
1: sample.
2: Were perfect okay. over
0: but I
2: these tracks.
0: Like the creativity from era to era from Cats, the way they evolve as far as their talent and how they. Mm-hmm. Put it out there, and some have that consistency over time, and then some may, you know, their eras may differ,
2: right?
0: It's almost like, you know, the way you see MJ's catalog evolve over time, you know what I'm saying? It's like, you know what I mean, they grow into their talent.
1: Well, that's a sign of an artist when you wear it, because you say.
0: But those
1: say,
0: behind the scenes cats, it's art, like that. Art that mimics, too. It's the same for them as
1: art
0: well.
1: Art mimics reality, so what your reality is gonna come out in your art.
2: Right.
1: So that's basically all that is.
2: So I got one for you, bro. Domino, just producer, and engineer.
1: You mean for Cairo?
2: Yeah. Producer and engineer, or producer.
1: Oh, he's both.
2: That's what I was.
1: He's definitely both. He's both, and he's under the umbrella of a Bob Power because what he listened to and what made him instrumental in what he was doing was all those dudes admitted to loving Tribe and De La and the whole. What caused them to be who they are.
2: Right in the credits. They talked about everybody. There's one cat too I don't want to forget, D Square, who was down with Boogie Down Productions Camp, and he and D Nice were the core production team. It wasn't KRS who got his name was up on the credits a lot. He wasn't on the boards. That was D Square, wow. And D Nice. That was the BDP sound.
0: Yo, let me ask you a question. Who's engineering Red Rum? Who is this? Who's Red Rum? Who's
1: That's Chris Gunner.
0: Chris Gunner. Let's talk about that.
1: And it's funny that we're talking about this because he's an engineer and producer.
0: Yeah,
2: that's dope. That's dope. Talking to the fearless leader and Danny.
1: We'll talk more on Chris Gunner when Chris Gunner get here.
0: I don't like talking about people behind your back. Yeah.
2: You buggy boy. You wow.
0: Yeah, cafe, man.
2: Yeah. No, one other cat out of NWA camp, Arabian Knight, who left early.
4: Yeah, they earthed him from.
1: Yeah, they did. I thought it had more to do with his name than anything.
2: But he was smart enough. He got a lawyer. He got a bunch of money out of the late Jerry Heller. And he got the rights to his tracks off of their debut album. So he's still seeing checks. As many times as the album has been remastered and reissued, he got more money than all the members combined from that album. And he just got a big check because Black Eyed Peas sampled Supersonic. That's his record. He produced that.
4: Yeah.
2: So he, you know, and he said this is one of the things. He said, I always gave my lawyer money even when there was no issue. So what he did, we'd always track whenever somebody samples some of his work and say, hey, you got some money coming your way. He said that scene in the movie where you see Cube standing out there talking about, you know, I'd rather, you know, be broke than get jerked. He said that was me talking to them. He said that wasn't Cube.
3: Wow.
2: He said they flipped my story.
3: Right, for cinematic.
2: Yeah, word, word. Yeah,
1: a second. I got a real crazy question, and it's
2: crazier than usual. Yeah, this should be good, Cap. Crazy. What's going on?
1: It's a real crazy question. Because y'all brought up a name that I always, and I always mean to ask this question, but I never really get around to it. JJ Fad.
2: What about him?
1: Who is JJ Fad?
2: They were the girls that Dre and Easy were dating. That's who they are. And so, they, you know, they eventually what happened? They're hanging around the studio. Why you ain't put us on a record?
3: Right,
2: all right.
3: Right,
2: we put
3: right.
2: your record together. That's who they were.
1: So JJ Fad wasn't a
2: no.
1: DJ who nope. had some girls rapping
2: nope.
1: for them.
2: Nope, nope.
1: That's what I thought the whole time.
2: There's a fantastic autobiography on the entire NWA family that came out
1: Exactly. Yeah. That's why going to say yeah at the
2: exactly.
1: end of it.
2: Like, they was killing it. Like they was killing it. Like they was killing it.
3: Yeah.
1: So I said, what the?
2: Yeah. So yeah.
3: That's
2: so,
3: hilarious.
2: So that's who they were. They were dating them. That's who they were.
1: So that's so
5: that second album of theirs isn't bad either.
2: No.
1: They have two albums.
2: No.
1: They
2: yeah, they do.
1: I know the
2: not
1: first album was like gold or something.
2: Not just a
1: it?
2: Fad, huh?
1: That first album was
2: platinum.
1: Like platinum. I mean, like, yo, Supersonic. Yo, that
2: super,
1: was like
2: Supersonic was triple platinum.
1: It was crazy. It was, yo, you anyone can skip
3: Where
1: to that.
3: Where are
1: though.
3: They now?
1: Anybody,
2: nurses.
1: If you can't skip.
2: They're nurses. All registered nurses. They all registered nurses.
1: Are you serious?
2: They all registered nurses.
1: You have to say, you have to say, thank you for your service. You have to say thank you for your service. Wow, so they were all mandated to work during the pandemic.
2: You're so stupid.
3: They had a mandate to spit them verses.
1: They gotta work.
2: I mean, but my thing is, you know, that's why I was like tripping. I said, I wonder how they feel, you know. The industry passed them by. They were never, like, their aspirations were just to be the girlfriend.
1: But I used to love how they looked.
2: Yeah, I know you did. I remember.
1: But I'm like, yo, where's the... What are you behind the scenes of this? What's going on?
2: The one girl got married.
1: I know, that sounds real male chauvinistic, but
2: she married Bobby Bobcat. I don't know if they still together.
1: Oh, really?
2: No. The original JJ Fat.
1: Oh, there was.
2: Remember, there's a girl that came in, kind of had big hair. She was in 357.
1: You stretched it. I was kind of in between that and G.I. Joe. So
3: y'all bringing up enough. You bringing up. You see, you don't get my mind to work and asking
2: that?
3: Questions because.
2: Go ahead and say it.
3: We're gonna have to ask Red Rum about how she feels about being a prolific writer,
2: okay.
3: as opposed to somebody who just, hey, I'm hanging around you, put me on.
2: Right.
3: So you know, you gotta have the actual skill, talent to have some kind of.
1: You got a pretty good writer, X Card. You can have a pretty good writer for you if you want.
2: Yeah, they got a. The matter of fact, I believe it's not Cardi. I think it's Nicki Minaj got a 24-year-old young girl that does her ghostwriting for her.
1: She's smart.
3: But is that something that as an artist, is that girl going to sit and do the interviews for her? So, like
2: no.
3: I'm saying.
2: No, she's going to cash those checks.
3: Right.
2: Publishing checks.
3: We're not talking to. The writer per se, you talking to the person who's presenting for them. That's not the case in this situation. So that's what
1: See,
3: I'm saying.
1: See, you're coming from a writer's standpoint.
2: Exactly.
1: And that's where you're seeing. You're thinking because
2: exactly.
1: all of your words bleed on the page. So you're thinking those are her words bleeding on the page
2: right.
1: and someone else is speaking for them. Yeah. But at the same sense,
3: well, when
1: those
3: it comes
1: words
3: to female
1: are,
3: artists, you know what I'm saying? That is. Stereotypically been the case.
1: Not
2: but you know what? It was a good point.
3: Industry.
2: Yeah, you know what, Cap? Listen.
3: Because we're using you to get the attract both sides of the coin. Whereas,
1: well,
3: you know,
1: it came
3: aside,
1: to a, it, it came
3: does not
1: to a
3: have
1: point.
3: A female
2: aside, aside from a Lady of Rage in the 90s. And a Lauryn Hill. Shantae Kane was ghostwriting for her and Coogee Rap.
1: Yeah.
2: Latifah had Apache.
1: I would say,
2: and she had Tretch ghostwriting for her.
1: Not, of course, yeah. Of
2: okay,
1: course.
2: You could hear it. You could hear it in their rhyme schemes. So yes, it's like, yo.
1: But you had women like Moni Love.
2: Mm-hmm.
1: Moni was writing.
2: Mm-hmm.
1: You had people. Well, I don't know about the first album.
2: Who?
1: You had people like Mecca.
2: Yeah, that's good.
1: Bahamadia.
6: Who are you giving it? You know, Jean Grey's, the Jean Grey's. Are you giving them, you know, how much credit?
2: And I mentioned that, Danny.
1: But Jean Grey is more in the, you know, saying.
2: And she's retired. Yeah. She left the industry. Yeah. She said she just the politics was too much for her. They wanted her to be sleazy.
1: Even Raw Digga. I mean, you had a lot of women who were nice. A
2: lot of chicks.
6: All right. Now, we're not saying, now, I'm not trying to start no trial. We're not saying sleazy, but we're saying what the industry, you know what I'm saying? What's going to, if you can do it, I'm not saying don't do it. I'm saying however you do it is however you do it. If that's what part of it is.
1: A lot of times it was for the makeup. It was for,
6: I don't think Jean Grey could have pulled it off like that either.
1: What do you mean? She was a really cute chick.
6: I'm saying she's not built like
2: At the end, her last album, there's a video of her with a band. She got on a skirt. She's showing it off.
6: Right, you know what I'm saying? Because they wasn't really presenting like MC Lyte and
1: Wasn't over-sexualized.
2: Right.
1: So that's cool. But you know,
6: trying to just be spitters.
1: But you know that's where you fall into that thin slate of a woman who's putting herself on the stage to be a product or a person that's putting their.
2: But you know what? I remember when I
6: respect the versatility. That's what I'm saying. I like the versatility.
2: Right.
6: So if you can do both, my thing is, it's better if you can do both. But you really are the spitter. You're not the spitter, but you got the other part.
1: Well, that's
6: kind of
1: this day and age with AI. Hold on now. With this day and age with AI. And I know Danny's cringing when I say that, but when AI and all this other, you can't really go back to try and tell someone that they're wrong for not writing their own verses right now. Not in this day and age. You know what I'm saying? Because this is a business, you know, that you know what I'm saying? We would hope that everything is, but you know, no, just hang on to your precious joints, bro. When you find your joints and you find that real, hang on to it because you know what I'm saying? You can't change the world anymore.
2: But the females with actual pen skills have always been snubbed.
1: True.
2: In this industry.
1: So don't snub them in your catalogs, is what I'm saying.
2: Right. Because the joint I was going to bring up was the joint God Rest His Soul, Big Cat put out The Ladies back in the 90s. And you had Paula Perry, Entice, Bahamadia, and Lauryn Hill. They were all on this one track, but they were all glammed up. So the message was Kim had won. Because why are you all glammed? Same with Heather B.
6: Right.
2: Heather B. did that one video with M.O.P., My Kinda.
6: Right.
2: And she was all she had on the tight gray sweatsuit and was glam.
6: So they all felt like,
2: I'm piggybacking on what you said.
6: Right. And so, you know what I'm saying? I don't want to take nothing away from the wordsmithship of it.
2: Right.
6: You know what I'm saying? Right. And that's what I'd like to elevate first. You know what I'm saying? As a fact, like, don't sleep on the fact that she's beautiful. Yes. Mm-hmm. Don't sleep on the fact she got bars, dog.
2: Right.
6: And she could outspit a lot of cats.
2: Right.
6: You know what I'm saying?
2: Right. A lot of men and women.
6: Right. So don't sleep on that there.
2: But that was Heather B in her video. She was going at Foxy and Kim. But I was like, yo, but you glammed up. So they won.
1: Yeah. They was trying to grab their crowd, I guess.
2: Yeah, no, with no, what basically who was gonna pay attention to it? Because I remember you was at the crib watching the video laughing. You was laughing, because you was like, yo, would it kill him to just aim that camera a little bit? This was Cello.
1: I wasn't a Cello big Cello was like, fan.
2: I know, you don't, he was a Mecca. He was a Mecca.
1: They didn't have him on the song. How you don't got Mecca on the song? How you don't got Mecca on the song?
2: She didn't want to do the song.
1: Oh, you know what it was?
2: Yes, you do. Think for a minute. Why wasn't Mecca on that song? They got snubbed by the hardcore artists because they got a Grammy for the song.
1: Cool like that?
2: Yeah, remember?
1: Well, hey. They did a Grammy for Cool Like That.
2: And remember, Chris dissed them.
6: You got somebody because they on got the a Grammy. Set. You got somebody on the next set.
1: Chris could never.
6: I know you got one of the ladies in the next set.
1: Oh, somebody's. Oh, he's coming.
2: Okay.
1: Why does Danny always look so
2: I don't know.
1: He always so irritated. I'm gonna ask him when he comes back. America, y'all wanna know why Danny K looks so irritated? Oh, we'll ask him when he comes back. Right now we'll go to some music.
6: Nice.
2: I know that's right, Cap.
7: Ready? Ready? Cause I'm ready, man. He gotta go. We gotta go. Come on, let's do this shit. Go ahead, son.

The man in the mirror, open my mind up, see the vision a little clear. Face so much death in this world, I don't fear none. And these times is getting weirder and weirder. All them times when I was down, told myself you gotta cheer up. Think about Osama, man, that just made me tear up. Heart broke so many times, they wonder why I don't care much and they overlook me, but I told them that they gon' hear us for real. Heart being strong, that's the energy. Times I was wrong, had to take some accountability. Heart colder than 10 degrees, watching all of your tendencies. Frenemies, fake without tendency. Feeling like I'm losing who I am. Surrounded by a generation that's living to do it for the gram. All these hypocrites, illiterates, degenerates. My generation dying cause

0: heart. I know you can look good as ever right before you fall apart.
1: You crash. 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Thought that you have it all, but too bad.
0: You might get them next time. If you get them next time.

0: I have to tell a slightly humorous story about my first digital interaction with you. You mixed one of my favorite local albums of all time, Blizz from Juice and Boo Bronx's Motley Crue Phones. Yeah. I hope you have fond memories of doing that.
1: Definitely. That project was very interesting. Blizz, his mind goes somewhere else.
0: That is a perfect segue, because there was a day, and shout out to Pup, he's making amazing strides. Pup was pissing me off during that, and he had a lot of stems, vocal stems, recorded by Chello Brown, and Pup's phone was not working.
2: So that's where you guys were taking the stems?
0: Not working.
2: To Gunna?
0: Yeah, right.
2: I never
0: right,
2: knew that.
0: Right.
2: I never knew.
1: I didn't know the stems came from you.
2: They only tell you parts
1: Look,
2: of the
1: we
2: stem,
1: work
2: right?
1: together. We
2: right.
1: don't even
2: we
1: know.
2: We didn't even know it.
0: Well, I'll blow it up this man's spot in pure love, but Puppet's phone got turned off, shocker, at one point during the process. He's like, Dan, you got to email Chris Gunna. He gave me your email address, and I just prepared an email with the stems, and I just wrote, I'm so sorry, get this out of my face. And I
2: He gets That's emotional great. Sometimes. You gotta, you know.
1: Yeah, okay.
2: But anyway, let's get to the reason why we're here and the reason why.
3: He said the reason. The lone reason.
0: We got an hour and 7 minutes left.
2: But
0: I'm
2: just saying, we got the everything is blown up. We got viewers like out the ye yang all of a sudden. Mm-hmm. Thank you very much. I appreciate that. Okay, that last song. Tell us about that. How did that come? That's my boy, Negus. That's my boy. That's
1: yeah,
2: my
1: shout
2: boy.
1: Out
2: That's
1: to Negus I Rap.
3: No doubt,
1: yeah,
3: no doubt.
2: That's my man. We love saying his name on this station.
3: It's just seconds away from the plug being pulled.
2: So how did that come about?
4: So honestly, I've been wanting to work with him for a minute. And then we finally linked up in person. I'm like, okay, you owe me a song. Because I be bullying people. Like, if I feel like you owe me a song, I'm going to be on you until you got to give me a song. So we had set it up. I had Dub make the beat based off like a TikTok video I found, because I was like, that's gonna fit both of our vibes. I was trying to figure out something that's not gonna like overpower him or overpower me, because I hate features where it seems like one person is better than the other. I want something that leveled us both.
2: Yeah,
4: sure. So he came to the house. He left us.
1: Yeah, this one I had the studio in the basement.
4: The studio was in the basement. He left us because he had to go do something, and then me and him just cooked up. Like, I already recorded my verse. Negus was like, no, I don't like it. I was like, oh. He's like, you sound mad aggressive. He's like, be soft.
2: Right.
4: I was like, okay. So I did it again. He was like, no. I was like, okay. I did it again. He was like, girl, no. So we sat there until he felt like it was right, and then he did the hook. I went over him, and then I feel like we just created magic that day.
2: Yeah, that vibe, we were just speaking before you guys came in about an era of hip hop, and that vibe took me like right there.
3: Yeah, no argument here.
2: That Bahamadia, Mecca, yeah, all of that was like right there, and I'm like, wow, I had to play it right after that.
3: What was the name of the joint? I asked you, and you just
0: Hourglass.
1: Right,
3: thank you.
2: It's right there.
3: I enjoyed it. Oh, I'm sorry. The guest is. Oh, there it is.
1: Yes.
3: Why am I not surprised?
0: Have you guys done that song live together?
4: No.
1: No.
0: That's interesting.
4: No. At all. Right.
2: Really?
4: We should. But I need a perfect, like, crowd for that. Because I haven't really been on performing in Rochester. I've been trying to take myself elsewhere, because Rochester here, like, no shade, but every event.
0: No shade. Yeah.
3: No shade.
4: Crowd. Like, bro,
3: no
4: I'm,
3: shade.
4: I'm tired of seeing the same people. I totally agree
2: with what she's saying too.
3: No, indeed.
2: And it is the fact that, you know what I'm saying, you've got the stigma of local artists. Well, we like to say unindustrialized artists,
3: but
2: when you say local artists, people say, oh, you know, but until they get into the scene and start, you know, vibing in the scene, then you see those people keep coming back. And
1: I tell people all the time, you're always local to where you're from.
2: From where you are.
1: Fab and Jay-Z are local Brooklyn artists.
2: Exactly.
1: They just big to the world.
2: Yeah.
3: That's a good point.
2: And a lot of times we fall into having the shows where you look into the crowd and all you see is artists.
1: Yes.
4: Yeah. And then as soon as one artist performs, 30 people leave.
2: Because he brought those people to see
1: the
2: show.
1: And that's the worst part about it. Rochester is the hardest crowd to please.
2: It is. Because there's so many people here.
3: It's been that way since I was a kid.
2: There's so many people here that are just that. Yeah.
4: It's literally a popularity contest. If nobody knows who on that stage, you're not clapping.
1: They're going to boo Young Jeezy if they came to see the other person that's on the card.
4: We came to see who's
2: we almost
3: this has been
2: Griselda,
3: going on for years.
2: We almost ripped Griselda off the stage just to see the locks.
1: And that's how biased the Rochester crowd is. And if you can make it in Rochester, you can make it anywhere.
2: Yeah.
4: That's a fact. That's
3: Eric Sermon just said that in an interview, how hard Rochester crowd was. Man. He said, you can't go there in front, kid.
1: You can't.
3: They'll drag you off the stage. They'll throw food at you, pennies.
1: You will be out of here like the Sandman.
2: I can definitely remember when it was Nas and it was, I think it was Nas, Mobb Deep, and a couple of other
3: You talking about at the main event tent? It was Akineli, Nas, and Jay-Z.
2: I guess someone of them said something wrong in the front, and they basically ripped the stage down to get to these dudes, man. It was wild.
3: They chased LL Cool J to his limo back in 85. Yeah, that was at the Masonic Temple.
1: And Rochester had a stigma.
2: Famously hit KRS-One with a bag, a bag of pennies.
3: No.
0: KRS, I bet they're missing that bag of pennies now.
3: They've been throwing pennies at all the acts that night. EPMD was up on stage. Big Daddy Kane, who nobody really knew. Chris walked out on stage with a tray full of food and said, y'all been throwing pennies all night. If I get hit with one penny, all this food is going to the audience. First penny, ping-a-ling-a-ling-a-ling. Second penny, singly, he grabbed the plate of food and threw it. And it was like he had about $1,000 the first second. Pennies was hitting him. Quarters, nickels, dimes. But you don't come out not to this crowd.
1: Uh-uh.
3: And they just chased LL to his limo.
1: Nah.
3: No, man. No, nope. Not here.
2: Well, to be down.
3: Nope. No.
0: Rochester, this was back when the city school's passing rate, too, was like 83%. Like, these were smart kids.
2: Smart kids.
0: These rappers up.
2: Yeah. I think it turned when that night I went and saw RZA, and he said, yo, everybody in here, we in college.
3: Where was this?
2: Quit.
3: Wait. You talk about at the War Memorial?
2: War Memorial.
3: Oh, man.
2: Y'all in
3: that
2: college
3: was a...
2: right now. Quit. I was like, what?
4: That's crazy.
2: Yes.
1: That's out of her era, though.
3: Which takes me to my first question. What female MCs influenced you?
4: My biggest one is Missy Elliott.
0: Love it. Love you in the chat.
3: That's my girl. I love her. She hip hop. She is so hip hop.
2: And she's grounded.
0: A very good friend of ours.
2: Grounded in Rochester.
0: On Missy Elliott.
4: I know.
1: Yes.
4: But I like her because she used her vocal as a. Like,
0: you didn't know that?
4: No.
0: Talk off
4: break. Mm-hmm.
0: I've played it on the show before.
4: That's our girl.
3: No, I just like the way she approaches the culture. She she can. You can have a good time. She can turn it up. She can ease. She can sing.
1: Yes.
3: Love it.
2: Dance.
3: I
2: everything.
3: Love it. Yeah. Yeah,
4: like right. She's still dropping and
3: yeah.
4: Still
3: so no, and like, she don't have to drop
4: because
3: she don't put out so much music.
1: All the music that she's behind.
3: Yeah, right. Yeah, her catalog.
1: It's different.
2: I mean, she took Tweet different. From Rochester.
3: Oh, indeed. Yeah, indeed.
2: Basically, you know what I'm saying.
3: You know why he brought Tweet up though? Tell him.
2: Why?
1: What happened?
3: Dejalon.
2: Yeah, I used to work at Dejalon. Yes, yes.
3: See,
2: yes,
3: this is how we do every time.
2: But I didn't want to say that.
3: When you mentioned Missy Elliott, I knew we was going there. We met her before the world knew who she was.
1: Friend. That's my friend.
3: That's why he's doing this.
2: Well, I mean, I never said anything.
3: He was working there as an intern.
2: What do you say? I didn't want to say it. I can't even say the name anymore. I was an intern, but they used to call us court pullers.
3: No.
2: You're just pulling cords.
3: This
2: like,
3: is
2: yo,
3: actually
2: yo,
3: valuable
2: information. We need a patch cable for such and such.
0: It's valuable information that Shella Brown has no skills.
3: It's valuable information as an artist because a lot of people, you mentioned Missy Elliott, they recorded here and he was in the house there. I was working at a record store and he would hang out there. What's wrong? What'd they do to the dog? Dog okay? Okay.
2: Hey, this is a dog lover spot. Yo, them people would be down here, right?
3: Yeah. But that's just some valuable information for you that, you know, when no one knew who she was and who was it? It was Missy, Jodeci.
2: Jodeci. Yeah.
3: You know,
2: Timberland.
1: Genuine was working at Foot Locker.
3: Elgin. He was working at Champs.
2: It was Champs.
3: Elgin. Shout out to Elgin.
2: He sold me two jerseys, bro. He sold me two it was an Indiana, they were college jerseys, Indiana and Kentucky. I didn't even want them, but I guess he was a good salesman. I didn't know who he was, but he had
3: my story's a little different, but we have to talk about it off air.
2: Yeah, Elgin.
3: Yeah, Elgin was wild. But no. So that's just so you said Missy Elliott. So that's it? Just Missy? Really? Nobody else did it for you?
4: Missy Elliott, I love Eve. She's different to me.
0: Very
4: good.
0: So
4: I love her. She's soft. She's like a soft, but she's so aggressive at the same time. Like upcoming, more modern. Mm-hmm. Cardi be that girl. I don't care what nobody.
3: Now my wife is at home screaming. I'm mad that she ain't coming. No, because they, you heard the conversation, Danny.
1: Yeah, I did.
3: No, my wife loves Cardi B. Is this woman? Doesn't matter.
4: I don't care.
3: Jimmy, she loves her. Yeah. She loves her. I know she. Here she go.
4: Like, I know we all grew up on Nicki Minaj. I give her props. I love Nicki Minaj, but I don't like her character, if that makes sense.
3: The wife did.
4: The
3: see
4: older
3: it.
4: Her yeah. was
1: Team Cardi.
3: I don't want you. I don't thank you.
4: I don't know what happened to her, but.
1: Team
4: I'm
1: Cardi.
4: I'm a Barb fan. I'm a Cardi fan. And
2: okay.
4: That's
2: okay.
4: Different.
2: Okay. And
3: hold on. Hold on a minute. My wife just said, I can't really hear her. You guys are actually louder than her.
2: Yeah, I'm trying to turn it up now.
3: Okay.
2: There must be something going on with that microphone. Over there.
1: I got you.
3: She heard that Cardi comment, though,
2: yeah,
3: boy.
2: Yeah, do that, yeah.
5: Because I naturally speak soft.
0: Good man. Good man, Gunna. Happy wife, happy life.
2: Oh, that's
5: better. Is that better?
2: Yeah, it's that microphone. It's that
3: okay,
2: microphone.
3: Okay, let me ask her. She out there listening.
5: Okay. But yeah.
2: Thank Vonda for that, because I was hearing it myself, but I was trying to fix it before anyone realized it. I didn't realize it was that obvious.
0: All right, thank you so much.
3: I'll
0: take over the interview.
5: Shout out to wifey. Right, man.
3: Oh, no doubt. I wish you would have came tonight now.
0: Yeah. Red, you have a new video out. A whole bunch of us got in trouble at work for watching the video at work. except for Cello, because Cello ain't got no job.
2: Hey, I can watch what I want.
0: Cello ain't got no supervisor. You'd be like, what the hell are you
1: got
0: watching?
1: Got no job, Tommy.
2: Right.
0: I hope it is not untoward of me to say you have a lovely singing voice.
5: Thank you.
2: The part that people, when you came to practice at the Green Lounge and I heard you sing, I was like, what the f-?
5: I keep that in a box. A lot of people do not know that I can sing.
2: Can blow.
5: I actually started off singing before rapping. I just transitioned into rapping because I was into poetry and I felt like, I don't know, I didn't know how to, because I was an English major. Like me, I
3: would have
5: been a teacher, but I was like, I didn't like school for real, so I couldn't do it.
2: Yeah, I'm with you on that.
5: But singing...
3: For different reasons. Go on.
5: I do hide it a little bit because when it comes to like singing, it's so different from my rap. You're gonna be like, who is this? I feel like it's a different person because when I sing, it's straight like pop.
2: Right.
5: That's
3: okay.
5: It.
2: I was seeing. Ding, ding,
0: ding, ding. What were you saying? Fantasies has that reggaeton little to it.
1: She was like, in a different bag.
5: That was my first time doing a song like that.
0: That's
5: I have
0: crazy.
5: No song like that. But I feel like I went off the chemistry with Nayalo because that's her like. She's Puerto Rican, so she, you know, she be on that. She's like, we're going to do a song. And I'm like, oh. And her chemistry was just high as heck that day. So I just fed off of her. And we came, okay.
2: So you have no box to be put in.
5: Yes, right. No, I'm very versatile. I'm not going to lie. Like, yes, I just excellent. Did a country that's song. I just did a line dance.
1: Wow. Make her do stuff.
5: I just did a line dance song.
0: Can we play it on the radio or no?
5: Yeah, y'all can. But really? You got to be honest, because I did a line dance song, and that's my, like, I'm stepping into everything. I feel like I could do everything.
0: De Niro, you like cowboy music, right?
5: I played for him first.
2: Hey, it ain't like De Niro.
3: You know what I think is dope, and I'll let you get back to an interview.
0: Oh, I'm done. I'm looking for a new job now on account of that video.
5: Shout out to all my ladies that's in them videos. You need video vixens, hit
2: them.
5: Me.
2: They were
5: you know,
2: dope.
5: Beautiful
2: they were
5: ladies. They know how to work.
3: The wife watched the video before I came to the show. But so
0: did you film her reaction in real time?
3: I should have, Danny.
2: Tell me it wasn't Sean B who filmed it because
3: she saw the ladies in there.
5: I shoot with Eddie Kane. Sorry, I shoot with Eddie Kane. That's my guy. I love him.
3: Singing and rapping. The very first time I ever heard it was Queen Latifah. She was the very first female MC ever singing. And we heard this song over the speakers. They were played in between acts at the concert. And everybody just looked up at the speaker. Oh, that's dope. And then we saw the video. And there she was singing. And we were bugging out. There was no female before her actually doing both. Like, you had Angie Stone, who just passed away. Mm-hmm. But she was rapping.
5: Right.
3: She would transition to a singer. But that was Latifah doing both.
0: Queen Latifah singing on the Buddy remix. Mm-hmm. A little bit.
3: Wrath of My Madness was the first time I heard it.
0: What year is that?
3: 1987.
0: Okay, yeah, yeah. That
3: 1987.
5: It's funny you mention her because he know how I'm obsessed with
6: Queen Latifah.
5: Like, okay. like, that's why I'm just like,
6: music,
5: I'm just
6: acting, everything. Yeah, for sure. Yeah. All around. Yeah. She's,
5: like,
6: she's
5: we watch everything with her in it. If we see her face, we're clicking on it because it's her. Like, yeah. Who's not going to.
6: She's a good person.
5: He's like, who's not going to watch
2: and
5: her?
2: She's, right. She's basically the. She doesn't really even like stay it, but she's basically the queen of hip hop.
5: Not basically, she is. Yeah. I'm not. She is.
3: You know we're gonna argue over who the queen is.
5: Who do you
3: are you
5: like?
3: Serious?
2: Shantae?
3: Absolutely. I don't even know 14 years old. I'm on the pop charts, defeating male MCs well as female MCs.
2: As far as being an entrepreneur,
3: here we go. So that makes her the queen.
2: I'm just saying she got it.
3: Never mind her accomplishments.
2: She put the roots out. It was all over. She put people on.
3: And Shantae didn't? Are you saying Big Daddy Kane, Kool G Rap, Craig G,
2: by
3: Master
2: for
3: Ace?
2: Her.
3: What?
2: By writing? You mean to tell me?
5: Because I don't even know who that is.
3: Can I share this real quick? That is my role here. This is the connection between you guys' generation.
2: The spank us, okay. We think we're doing wrong.
3: Mine. That's mine. So you take something with you when you leave here.
5: Yeah.
3: So there was this old guy talking to me about music. And you look it up. Jokes aside, check it out yourself. Mm-hmm. But yeah. No.
2: Yeah, if you were to check out a Shantae song,
3: my wife.
2: The Shantae joint, it would have to be, what is it? The Mama? Big Mama.
3: Oh.
2: Big Mama. Yeah. Why
3: that sounds that was one of the most blistering diss. Shantae went through the entire industry and went at every female. And there was a reason, though.
2: Yeah, she laid them out with that one.
3: There was a reason. The wife,
5: my
3: the
5: type
3: wife,
5: of lady. I like to
6: now
5: talk.
6: Now she about to have me sampling this.
5: Shh, don't give her my secrets. I love to diss people.
2: That would be dope.
3: My wife said two questions. My wife said a statement. First, she said, your thoughts on Dolce. Hold on. And this is what she said to us, guys. She said, I want to hear her. You guys are talking too much.
2: That's Raj. That ain't me.
5: You know what? Okay.
0: Rum, you can interview us if you want. We'll answer.
5: Okay, so my thoughts on Dolce is she should have been got her flowers long ago. I feel like in this industry, dark-skinned women are put at a lower rank than other women. Even
3: agree.
5: If they're more talented,
3: agree.
5: Which don't make
3: absolutely.
5: no sense at all.
3: Absolutely.
5: When she got that Grammy, I stood up and clapped for her because she deserved it. I'm not going to lie. She deserved it. I stood
3: That's
5: up there. He's like, what you yelling for? Because my girl won. She deserved to win. Like, I watched her from when she started off just rapping, remixing stuff, just like posting stuff on her Instagram and on her Twitter and stuff. And then when I seen her like started getting bigger and more like international, I'm like, and then I'm like, okay, now the world is starting to finally figure out who she is. Like, I've been loved her, but my favorite song by her is Swamp. I can't say the second word, but Swamp. Yeah. By her and Rico
3: Nasty. I'm just waiting for my wife
5: that
3: to respond.
5: That song is crazy.
3: Here's the little

0: And my wife is another woman comfortable with letting another woman know.
1: Now, correct me if I'm wrong, but you know, I love Lotto. But I feel like with Lotto, she hasn't until recently got animated. Like with her newest song, they call me Big Mama. She ain't never did that in none of her songs before.
2: Big Mama,
1: tone.
2: Huh?
1: But I feel like Dolce coming around and doing all of that, it opened up that those extra doors right. when people were like, oh wait,
0: I didn't know I who she was until she freestyled over MC Light's song.
3: Yeah. Really?
0: No, I didn't know, and then my wife put me on. She's like, I've been listening to her for months.
3: For years.
4: Nowadays,
3: like for
4: it seemed to me that
3: And Rico Nasty, like Rico Nasty, still don't get the recognition she deserves.
4: When you think about the industry right now, it is the women who are more defined in their careers. When you think about it in the industry now, because the males, they're either coming out as what? Trap rap, not even say trap rap.
3: They gangbangers or they gangbangers. Trappers right. or scammers. And they be sitting there
4: and that's what we're getting. Or we have to go back into the old stack. Not even say old stack, but we have to go back and get to the things we're already, you know, we know are going to be good. You know, the Jadakisses and stuff like that. But as far as new artists that are coming out, it is the females who are more defined.
3: Like that for like the last, I'll say, 5 to 6 years. The females been taking over.
0: Longer. I think longer than that.
3: It's been
1: about a decade.
4: Who's messing with Cardi right now?
3: Nobody. Mm-hmm. Like, oh my God. I don't even want to say this. I got called the Cardi B. Y'all, I got called the Cardi B of Rochester.
5: By who?
3: By somebody who said that they the Nicki Minaj. And I said, baby, I got 3 Grammys and you got none. You've been rapping for 30 years. I just popped out. That means I got the Grammys and you got nothing. I'm on top of you.
4: Shots fired.
3: Like, what? Yes,
0: I'm just waiting for the wife to check in a minute because she's gonna lose it.
3: Because
0: she loves Cardi.
3: I like Nicki Minaj. I'm not gonna say I love Nicki Minaj. I like the old Nicki Minaj, but I hate her fans because y'all be diehard fans and that girl don't even mess with y'all. Yeah, and it be the ones that's part of that community that be going hard for her and she just bashed all y'all.
4: That's like
3: she just bashed all y'all on the internet and says she don't care about none of that. She just told y'all to be boys. And y'all going hard talking about something. I'm a Barbie. I'm a Barb. Like, what?
4: Oh, that's what it is. The Barbies.
0: Barbies.
4: You got the
3: Cardi
4: Barbies.
3: Cardi B
4: the
3: has never, you got the correct beehives. Me if I'm wrong, but Cardi B has never publicly embarrassed a community like that. Right, last time I checked, she the one who embraces it. She got a song with Saucy Santana. Oh, you see Nicki Minaj a song with a gay rapper? No. She don't even work with female artists because she's a hater. So it's like...
4: Yeah,
3: you feel
4: there
3: me?
4: There is a lot of energy there in that.
3: Yeah,
4: in that,
3: like
4: in that camp. It's
3: just I hate that like
5: old
3: like,
5: Annika banking on Trump to pardon her brother for the brother's various misdeeds. No slander or libelous. Oh, bummer. Well,
4: we gotta get into Trump right now. We're gonna get into Trump
5: allegedly.
4: Right now. Allegedly getting into Trump.
3: Like even with the Rochester scene, right?
5: Oh, to swing through.
3: I'm not trying to toot my own horn, but I'm gonna toot my own horn. I feel like I'm the only female engineer in here, so correct me if I'm wrong.
0: Wow.
3: Y'all not doing what I'm doing.
0: Okay,
3: I'm
0: about to bounce because that was dope.
3: I make my own beats. I record my own songs, and my man mix them. You feel me? I network with everybody I come across. I just did a whole EP with two bitches. Females from Buffalo, my five. It almost came out.
4: Oh, you can say bitches. You can say bitches.
3: I can say bitches.
4: On the radio,
3: okay,
4: yeah.
3: So I just did an EP.
1: I won't advise it, buddy.
3: But with
1: it.
3: Two females.
1: Depends on how you're using
3: yeah,
1: it.
3: Yeah, I'm not gonna. Thank from you. Buffalo. I be networking with all artists. Like, even with Lil Steph. The first time I seen Lil Steph was when I was at the Harmony House. That was like 3 years ago, and I've been with him like this.
5: That's
3: ever
5: crazy.
3: Since.
5: That's
3: and I've been helping him. We've been together, like we've been working together like since then. Like,
4: we were just talking about MCs who engineer and producers who engineer right before y'all came in.
0: Yeah, we did.
4: We brought you up.
0: About an hour.
4: Gunner, we brought you up. I didn't know we had to bring you up also. Oh, wow.
0: Yes, we sure did.
1: This is my apprentice.
3: Yeah, I run sessions and stuff.
4: I like that.
3: You know?
4: I love that, apprentice.
3: Most of my clientele is females because I do want to work with a lot of females because these males ain't it. I'm not going to lie. So.
4: Hey, light it up. Light it up.
3: I'm here for the girls. I know it's hard to be comfortable in the studio. I know it's hard. Like, a lot of upcoming females who just want to do music, they scared to put themselves into a situation because a lot of men aren't looking for business. They want pleasure. Mm-hmm. I'm that girl. Like, I will sit there and talk you through everything, help you with everything. I'm not going to rush you. If I feel like it don't sound right, do it again. I give good feedback. I don't just want your money. I want to see something in you. If you want that, invest in yourself and come talk to me.
4: That's what's up.
3: And I make beats. Like,
4: that's
3: come on now.
4: Wow.

0: Toronto.
1: And I want to thank you again for performing last year for our Unindustrialized.
0: That was so fun.
2: I just told that my wife I would come get her. She said, no, I'm not dressed. No, she said, what did she say? I would love to meet her. She's adorable. That's what she said.
0: I would love to meet her.
2: She was supposed to be here tonight.
0: I love people. Like, I love meeting people. I'm never. No, I'm not. That's the immediate response. If I'm not dressed or my hair is not done, I'm not going.
2: Well, that's my wife. My wife, listen, that's her.
1: We're going to get into another joint right now from Red Room. And this joint is called Mic Check.
2: Okay.
3: Damn.

0: with me, you get the flu. I be making bitches mad, cause I know what I can do. They don't know they ass, like, get the fuck up, what's the move?
1: So call a mic check, 1, 2.
0: Uh-huh.

0: I couldn't even hear myself that time.
1: Why really?
0: Why didn't say y'all couldn't hear me?
2: Oh, man.
0: That's messed up.
1: Oh, boy.
3: Hey, sorry. Full disclaimer, I wrote that song, y'all.
4: Nice. Oh, my God. That was a lovely song.
2: She did not.
0: Yo, that was crazy, though.
2: I wrote, and you produced, said, recorded, mixed it, mastered it. That's she shot dope. The reel for it, though.
3: I did do that, so I did.
0: Yeah, that was crazy.
4: Well,
0: that was
4: the, I'll give the both of y'all credit. You definitely are making songs in the traditional sense with commercial appeal. Mm-hmm. I mean,
2: that's what I aim for, a commercial sound.
4: I feel a lot of the street dudes, and this is not a bad thing per se, mm-hmm. but they're starting with a movie sample, and then the Derringer-esque beat comes in, and then it's two verses, no hook, and then that's a wrap.
0: Well, and to say commercial is not a anything to say negative. It's no, more to not say at that all. It's
5: that's how my shit's
4: done. Well, okay.
2: It's a
4: and
2: a
4: you broader, thought you was gonna be the first one to curse.
2: It's for a broader audience.
0: But it's for like say, an audience that you know is you're able to transcend over these barriers that are right. called. Local unindustrialized, you know what I'm
3: right.
0: saying?
3: That's those true.
0: These songs, when you hear them in a car, people are gonna wonder, yo, well, yo, who that? When you say, oh, that's right over there, you're gonna, are you serious?
3: Are you sure?
0: Are you sure? Are you what's going on? Because, and that's a testament to the quality, also,
5: right?
3: Yeah, and I also want to make music that stick. I don't want somebody to hear my song and then 3 months later, don't listen to it, a few years later, don't listen to it. Wow. I feel like yeah. I have music no. that you can go back and listen to because. Yeah. Like mic check, I recorded that song a year ago, and we were sitting in the studio, and my memory's on Snapchat, and I'm looking, I'm like, that's not finished. I'm like, we about to do it now. He's like, well, I said, I started this last year. We finna finish this right now.
0: I'm getting.
1: And you wrote it.
3: I wrote it, finished it, and then like I posted it online, and it was like, oh, I only posted the hook, and they like it, and I'm like, maybe should I drop it? Should I not?
2: Yeah, for my.
1: Well, you're what the wife said.
2: But well, yeah. I've told her, like, I'm the type of person, I even got her going with it, like, with music, it doesn't always have to be your personal life experience.
1: Okay.
2: You can tell somebody else's story.
1: Yeah.
2: Or you can tell a general story that you know that a exactly. lot of people can relate to.
0: Exactly.
2: Because at the end of the day, when somebody comes to you and say that your song did something for them, that's a different feeling.
1: Right.
3: That's true.
2: So,
1: right.
3: Like with Black Sheep.
2: Yeah.
3: Everybody that I played that song for, like, dude, I need it. I want parts. We're about to remix this. I'm hopping on this. This is different because that's the first song I opened up and actually, like, told people, like, something, like, personal. And also to piggyback off what he said with the song Aha that had the whole city on a controversy, that verse was not about me. I wrote that about Kai, about her situation, because she was arguing with everybody. And they said, we diss Rochester. And I'm like, oh, my goodness. Girl, that's not even about me. Girl, like, so it's okay
1: but
3: to, like.
1: But it brought attention to
3: yeah,
1: the song.
3: Yeah, it did. So it's okay to, like, see, because I've got a few songs that I wrote about my friends. Like, I've watched them go through something, and I wrote it from my perspective and played it for them. Like, this is how I feel about your situation. It's easy to watch somebody or see something, and you can still feel it, like you're going through it. So it don't.
1: But you see how in tune you are with the formula, with your writing. One of Tupac's biggest records is Brenda's Got a Baby.
3: Mm-hmm.
1: And there was a reporter there, a female reporter, said, oh, my gosh, where's Brenda now? And he started laughing and said, there's no actual Brenda. This is related to young women in that situation.
0: Yeah, and there was
1: I'm just bringing light
0: was,
1: to
0: right,
1: it.
0: I think there was like a news article of something that made
1: right,
0: it
1: that influenced it. It just influenced and he just put his pen game to work. So, that's you know, true. So that's what I mean.
3: But Tupac was ahead of his time.
1: Yeah.
3: Bro, he was so young and he was ahead of his time.
1: Yeah.
3: That man was different. I'm not going to lie.
1: Yeah.
0: I just gave away what I was going to play next.
1: Oh, gosh.
3: You're
1: such an idiot.
3: It's okay. That's the song that they keep begging for because this man
2: I'm
3: won't drop
2: sorry.
3: It.
2: I'm sorry.
0: We put well, you guys together. How
2: I've
0: could you?
2: I've been so focused on everybody else's careers and making everybody else's dreams come true that I got music of my own that just sits.
3: And then I've been so focused on trying to have him push his stuff, he don't listen. I gotta bully him.
4: To that end.
2: You want me to do? I'm sorry.
0: And right now we're gonna get into the news and
1: oh, you want to do? Dan, you want to talk about what you want to talk about?
4: Let me ask him a question.
1: Okay, go right ahead. Go right ahead.
4: Go after the music. Music.
0: Go ahead.
1: You want to ask him now?
0: Go ahead and ask him now.
4: There is more and more, and this is their call. It's the producer's product. They're saying, if I make a beat and I sell you this beat, you have X amount of time to do something of consequence with it or else it's
1: didn't we talk about
4: record.
1: This?
0: I think like every week.
2: I was actually just talking to my bro De Niro. We was having a conversation about that. And yeah, because it's gotten to the point where if you have a beat, if I gave you a beat and now so much time goes by and you didn't even use it, you better believe that beat about to get sent to somebody else.
0: Yeah, it's
2: you better believe
0: but then,
2: it.
0: Then, and then it's like, as soon as you
2: but
0: send
2: if you
0: it,
2: buy exclusive rights yeah, to it, now it's out yeah, of my
0: different,
2: hands.
0: It's different.
2: If
0: yeah.
2: you don't use it, I got.
0: But you always
2: for
0: get
2: whatever.
0: That. As soon as you don't pass it off, someone hits you like, "Yo, son, you can you clean that beat up for me? I got this." I'm like, "Are you serious?"
2: I had a situation recently, and it actually worked out for the best. Mm-hmm. So I made a beat, and I sent it to two people at the same time.
0: Oh.
2: Mm. I'm gonna tell you the two people yeah. in a second because the song is about to drop. It's been broadcasted on the internet and everything. I sent the beat to Tony Sunshine and I sent it to Viciani. Wow. They both started arguing over the beat. So it ended up becoming Tony Sunshine, Viciani, and Millie's on the beat.
1: Oh,
2: song
1: boy.
2: Called Shots Fired. The video will be releasing soon.
4: You're here.
2: See, produced crazy. By yours truly, Chris Gunna.
1: No doubt.
0: He did that on purpose.
5: You set it up beautifully. That was
0: great. So did that answer your question, Mr. Danny K?
4: Yeah, it's an interesting topic because, you know, anything, like life happens. You right. hear a beat, you have a congenial good relationship with the producer, you purchase the beat, everyone's money is right. You know, then something happens with my mom's or my day job just gets busy. You know, before you know it, you're sitting on instrumental. Sometimes projects take, not even to mention that Spotify is clipping for like the samples.
2: Yeah.
4: They'd be taking your records down.
2: Right.
0: But
2: yeah,
0: what
2: it
0: about
2: depends on how you purchase it.
6: Yo, hold on. Let me jump in. Capital C, I'm sorry, bro. Pleasure to meet you. I
2: yes,
6: just
2: sir.
6: Jumped back, came back in the building. Yo, do you differentiate? If you got one artist, like you said, you send it two artists.
2: Mm-hmm.
6: One does... You get to choose whose track sounds better.
5: No.
6: Do you set one aside?
5: Fight for my love.
6: Are we doing? Yeah, yo, but I'm saying it's not even like that. But you could just do that as the scene without a promise,
2: right
6: here. Because I just asked him as you were bringing that up. I was like, yo, bro, you never said to me, like, hurry up with
0: see,
6: that beat.
0: But see, you fall yeah. up in the realm of perspective.
2: It depends.
0: To say that.
2: Yeah.
0: Like,
2: it all depends.
0: Yours is better than his. So I'm going to use this.
2: Yeah, one. I'm not. I don't do that. I don't think I have a beat that two different people have recorded a song on because I try to keep track.
0: Yeah.
2: If I send it to somebody, I'm not going to send it to somebody else unless I know that this person is going to use or not use it.
6: Because you know how competitive hip-hop is.
2: Oh, yeah, of course.
6: You know
2: yeah.
6: what I'm saying? So
2: yeah.
6: it's not just about,
0: I've heard,
6: oh,
0: I've
6: just
0: said
6: give
0: here,
6: this beat
2: but,
6: out whoever willy-nilly.
2: Yeah, it. Also, I realized a lot of the time that it doesn't really come down to my opinion on which
0: yeah.
2: song is better because
6: okay.
2: I may record an artist that I absolutely hate their music. but they have an audience. They have a crowd. For one person yeah. saying they don't like
0: but
2: the
0: see,
2: music,
0: that's
2: it could be
0: like
2: 10
0: that.
2: People saying
0: like
2: they
0: that.
2: Do like
0: that's
2: it.
0: That's business.
1: I like
0: so,
1: that.
0: So I mean, you help a little bit by you add or whatever.
2: Yeah.
0: To try to, yeah, but
2: yeah.
4: in a way.
2: If it's not for me, it's not for me. That doesn't mean it's a
0: listen,
2: bad song.
0: I have once played a song, a couple of songs here,
6: yeah, I'm trying,
0: that I produced
6: I'm
0: and didn't even know it. They sent me the music. Like, yo. And I'm like, oh, okay, that's a joint. I didn't even know that I produced the song.
4: You about to see a giant
2: so
4: cloud.
2: It's kind of hard
0: minute,
2: for people to get beats from me right now because every time I'm making something, I got her right here, and then she be like, that's for me. So.
3: If y'all feel like y'all can
0: I
3: do
0: get
3: the beat
0: that right
3: better
0: here,
3: than me, then y'all can have the beat. If they can do the beat better than me, they can have the beat, to be honest.
5: Right.
3: But I ain't gonna hold you. The music scene in Rochester dry because everybody wanna sing. I'm tired of y'all singing. I'm tired of talking. Get...
2: I keep it real.
3: Rap,
2: I'll tell
3: bro,
2: you if you can't
3: rap,
2: sing.
6: So
3: rap.
6: Where does most of your confidence come from? Does it come from your pen? Does it come from your voice? Does it come, you know, does it come from your thoughts?
3: I feel like my pen and my voice and my stage presence, because the way I perform is different. If you ain't listening, I'm coming to you. Mm. I will walk in that crowd and grab your face and you gonna talk, you're gonna look
4: Whoa.
3: At me, I'm gonna talk
4: I've
3: to
4: I've seen
3: you.
4: It happen.
3: I do. I don't care who you are. If you're not paying attention to me, I'm gonna grab, because like I got an alter ego to take over. I'm very like sweet, but when I get on stage, I get into, like, I don't know what happened. But
2: I have people come to me like, yo, I know where I know her from now. I was at a show. And she came to me and started singing. One of my boys, I promise you, he was like, she got to this one part of the song and was like, boy, bye, and just walked away. I was like,
6: you know, that sounds like fearlessness. Yeah. And so, you know, you got to have some fearlessness in you.
3: Because I don't have dancers, so I have to be the show. Like, everybody, attention span is short. So if you're not going to look, you're going to, like, if you're not going to listen, you're going to look. You feel me? And like, you gotta have the three. You gotta have the personality, you gotta have the voice, and you gotta have the face. That's what I feel. And you gotta make, you have to force people to pay attention to you. You can't like you can't go up on stage and direct a car. Like, yo, if they don't, if they ain't feeling your energy, they're not doing it. They're gonna do it naturally. You gotta let them come naturally.
0: That's the meaning of MC. You know,
2: crowd
0: MC.
2: Control.
3: Yeah, yeah.
0: Let's go.
1: This dude right here, crowd control.
4: You're on, Roger.
1: Crowd control. I'm laughing at my wife's responses and stuff you're saying.

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1: Brought to you by the Oklahoma Thunder, the most cursed evil team in the NBA. So they're sponsoring our show.
0: Are you ready, Danny?
1: Never.
0: Oh, gosh. 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
1: My man said flutist.
0: Flutist. Well, you know, I asked the wife to give me the proper the wordplay for it. That's what she gave me.
1: Flautist.
2: Horn blower.
0: That's what I thought, Danny, but no.
1: A flute is not a horn.
0: Oh, gosh. The self-described ignition and frontman of the Lox, Jadakiss, surviving member of Mobb Deep, MC, and producer Havoc, one-third of the Crooklyn Dodgers, Brooklyn, New York's own Special Ed, and happy heavenly birthday to FemC Hurricane G, also the mother of Eric Sermon's two daughters, and Executioner's frontman DJ Rock Raider. Nas and Premier have been nominated for Best Group at the 2026 BET Awards.
1: Hell of a thing.
0: GoldenEraHipHop.com reports the BET nomination follows mistaken collaborative reports that credit Premier and Nas with the previous Magic albums Nas released. Not Hit Boy. Nas and Premier released their actual collab Light Years in 2025 to varying praise and criticisms by fans and producers alike. The BET ceremony takes place June 28th. Finally,
3: yeah, right.
0: Early reports are Drake pulled a chess move on Universal Music Group. Drake was allegedly on the back end of a $400 million deal with UMG, Universal Music Group, owing the label three studio albums. Well, he dropped three albums. BBT, Iceman, and Maid of Honor in One Night, each with their own SoundScan code, fulfilling his contractual obligation to Universal. Now a free agent, there is reportedly a private equity firm with a $2 billion deal on the table for him.
4: Sheesh!
0: Yeah, sorry, that is your hip hop music news and reviews. We're going to go right ahead, Danny.
2: Wait. So we talking that Drake is the possibility of making $2 billion?
4: Who's the winner now, Kendrick or Drake?
0: Yeah, thank you. Thank you very
2: Express
0: much.
2: That one.
5: I want to know.
6: It's going to be Kendrick.
0: No, it's not.
6: In the streets, it's going to be
0: Kendrick. If I'm Drake. Listen. If I'm Drake, I'm buying Kendrick's masters.
4: Yep. I'm buying your whole catalog like Mike did.
0: I'm buying your masters.
2: I'm buying your neighborhood.
0: Keep this to me. I own you.
6: Eminem Kendrick's choice to sell his masters.
0: He don't own his masters.
4: No, he doesn't own his masters. You go with the right number. It's
0: listen,
4: yours.
0: Yeah, so you're gonna buy Drake. Drake has been the winner out the gate. He sued Young Money and got his masters from Baby.
2: Yeah. Yeah.
0: He's been the winner. I'm gonna buy.
2: They Not Like Us.
4: Yep.
2: And you're never gonna hear
4: That's
2: it again.
4: The first song. You can't even perform it.
0: No. I want them to keep playing it. I'm gonna keep getting paid.
4: I'm making all the money off of it.
1: And then I'm gonna find out
0: where he lives and buy his crib.
4: Y'all don't remember when
2: we're on the 50 Cent level of petty right now. Y'all don't remember when Michael Jackson bought Eminem catalog? Exactly. Exactly.
4: Eminem said Michael Jackson's name one time.
2: Yeah.
4: And Michael Jackson bought the whole catalog.
2: Bought it.
4: Well, not the whole catalog, but his best part of his catalog.
0: Yeah, he did. And he did.
1: And that's a Mike thing.
4: Michael Jackson move.
1: What set the internet in a kerfuffle this week was, of course, as it usually is,
2: a list from
1: Complex Magazine.
2: That's right.
0: I stayed away from that one.
2: I was wondering why you didn't go there.
0: Really? I'm not giving that no more life than it already has.
2: Can anyone call up to the station if you think, I'm going to give it all the life it deserves.
0: You go right ahead.
2: If anyone has a problem with Max B saying that he's a more influential rapper than Big Daddy Kane.
1: Max B, not on the list. Not on the list.
4: Shouldn't be on the list.
2: You got to be on the list, first of all.
4: Shouldn't be on the list.
2: First of all, you got to be on the list, but.
0: The gods have spoken.
4: I want somebody to... who feel like Max B belongs on the list of the top 50 lyricists.
1: Enox
4: I want
1: is about them to call in.
4: give me 50 people that he should, give me 49 people he should be on the list ahead of.
0: Here it is. Here it is.
2: Thank you. Thank you.
0: Kane, Big Daddy Kane is 57 right now. See what Max B is 57.
4: He was
0: almost
4: mad
0: 60.
4: That he wasn't on the list and they had French Montana number 50.
2: Well, yeah.
0: Yeah.
2: He had to, both of them.
4: So now
2: you're
4: sitting there. No. French looked like he agreed.
2: He had no choice.
4: He didn't George, walk out with Max. He laughed.
0: Max B is not touring. He's not touring the world when he's Big Daddy Kane's age. It ain't happening.
2: Yeah, he's not.
0: That's called legacy.
2: He's not in a sex scandal.
0: That's
2: with Madonna.
0: How is that a sex scandal?
2: I mean, what?
0: How's that a sex scandal
2: anyway? I'm not saying anything bad about that. You got me wrong. That's something that's, you know, I'm giving him
0: this
2: a,
0: dude
2: a prop for.
1: Roger, I would think
2: he's a big guy.
1: He was
2: pretty big.
0: Go
1: Melly
0: ahead.
1: Mel, Cool Mo D, MC
0: Keep
1: Light.
0: Keep going. Where are the numbers? Where are they on the list?
1: This particular, well, in the 30s and 40s.
4: I'm not going to agree with the whole list, though. I didn't see the list. But the reason why I don't agree with a lot of lists that people put together is because music has evolved so much. Like, okay, people can put certain people in their top rappers.
2: Right.
4: And it'd be like, oh, because they're an entrepreneur of the music. But at the same time, there's some people that they put as an entrepreneur and say they're one of the greatest, but they were in that era where the rhyme schemes were one syllable.
2: But even with this,
4: they didn't break down complex
2: true.
4: At that time.
2: But even with this podcast doing that at that certain time, do you think that they were just irresponsible or clout chasing at the podcast? Because why would you have an artist who isn't that high on your?
0: You're talking about that. What is that, $1 million worth of game?
2: I would never. If I have a person on and I'm doing a list of all the MCs in Rochester, and he's not on it, I'm not bringing him that day.
4: No, but
0: I'm not bringing him that day. I'm not bringing him that day.
4: But this is how you get people to pay attention.
2: I'm
4: going to
2: have like the fifth
0: and sixth guy. Say it again.
4: If I'm going to make a list and I want people to pay attention to the list, I'm going to throw somebody on there that probably shouldn't belong
0: Danny
4: on the list.
0: Is Coogee Rap on that list?
2: But I wouldn't invite him on my podcast.
0: Coogee Rap is on it.
1: He's not top 10, but G-Rap's on the list.
0: And there's my problem right there.
2: Wait, who?
1: To answer your question, the criteria was simply, if at any point in your career you had the streets of the five boroughs, let the...
2: Never.
3: All right, so we're going based on credibility. What? Where?
2: Well,
3: because geographically mattered. In everything back in the day.
1: Yeah.
3: You know what I'm saying? It was like how they broke wrestling down back in the day. Okay. It was like how they broke rap down. Geographically, where do your props come from?
2: No. Let's get back to the artists in the room. You guys are talking about people we don't even
0: care
2: about.
0: Well, Danny brought up the list. Danny brought up the list.
2: Thanks, Danny, for bringing up the list.
0: All right.
7: I don't know none of them people.
0: Well, this is the purpose of this show.
7: Yeah, I don't know none of them people.
0: When you leave here today, you'll know who Shante is.
2: You don't need to know who Max B is.
7: I do know Max B.
2: I know that. But that doesn't. But see,
7: he only relevant because he just got out of jail. Everybody,
0: thank
7: here,
0: you
7: right?
0: very much. But and whatever. I've been saying
7: you
0: know, that.
2: Right.
3: That's the perspective you're getting because she's coming from this era.
7: Yeah. So that.
3: And the way she's bringing it in, and you know,
2: I got to do the Max B dance though. I love the Max B dance. So I got to do
3: like I said, talking about engineers. You bringing up Cass who?
0: We talking about a female MC here who engineers.
7: And Max B, he's
0: and
7: really
0: I don't,
7: young.
0: I can't name you any, and you know how far I go back.
3: Right.
2: And he's trying to.
3: Bro, that's
2: he's only like what 10 years younger.
0: That's what
2: than
0: I'm
3: that's
0: saying.
3: Almost like
6: I
3: the
6: haven't
3: baseline.
6: Come across.
3: That's normal.
6: I haven't come across a female engineer.
7: Yeah, and then the whole I made a stat on it on the Beyonce internet and said I'm the only female engineer in Rochester. Here go everybody talking about something. She go to school for here. She go. I said, boy, this girl live in California. She's not. I'm talking about Rochester, baby. Who's
0: they didn't
7: want to
0: say they was wrong. That's all it was.
2: Right, right. Right.
7: No.
2: Right.
0: I know somebody over in Jersey. Yeah. Rochester.
7: And I like that.
2: I can honestly say, like, I don't know. And I know a lot.
0: Yeah, and we look at this thing before
2: said,
0: the show.
2: I didn't know any until this day.
0: Her.
7: I want to start a trend. Because like I said, I'm Soulja Boy when it comes to that.
3: I mean, they literally broke it down and differentiated between the difference. Like,
0: between
3: you know,
0: a producer and an engineer.
3: The show, to educate me, because of my ignorance, that means so much. And if that's the baseline for where artists are today, that means hip-hop is moving in the right direction. You know, that should be part of your arsenal.
0: Yeah.
3: You should
6: most
3: have
6: artists are recording themselves nowadays.
2: Yeah.
7: No, how it happened was he was tired of me. asking Peggy, so you caught me 3 a.m. in the morning.
3: Right, however
7: it's 3 a.m. in the morning.
2: That
7: like,
2: sounds like a
7: gunner
2: thing. But you do it yourself.
0: But you had her. You had her record herself.
3: However,
0: engineering. And I don't need to tell you that.
4: I tell her that she's my tracking engineer.
7: Yeah.
0: See, there. That's what I'm talking about.
7: Because I know how to mix, but it's like subtle mixes and mastering. Like, I know.
0: In a minute, that's going to be,
7: I'm going to do everything.
1: Rum, from your vantage point as an apprentice, what's the most challenging part of mixing and mixing down a song?
0: See if my wife's still checking
7: for
0: me since we're doing this.
7: For me, I know this is probably simple, is copying and pasting that hook. I don't know. I can't copy
0: that's
7: and paste
0: dope.
7: That hook.
0: You're showing her how to do that?
7: Like, I know how to do it, but I'm always a bar off.
2: There are tricks to it.
4: No.
7: I'm always a bar off.
4: So, you know how we miss a lot of parlays by that 0.5?
2: Yeah.
7: That's me.
4: She miss a lot of tempos by that 0.5. So, okay. That's what it is. She'll be like, why is it slightly off? Because you got it at a 90, and this is a 90.5.
2: Yeah.
0: How long you been doing this?
4: I'm 35 now.
1: He don't look it.
4: I started doing music myself probably when I was around about 15 years old.
1: Hell yeah.
4: Underneath my older cousin Scott LaRock, Up Top Rock.
2: Yes.
4: Had the group.
2: I forgot
4: called
2: y'all was A-Dot. Cousins. Ah,
4: yeah, A-Dot Affiliation Records. At the time, I wasn't.
2: Brolic Dimes, that's my cousin.
4: Yeah,
0: that's dope. That's
4: so
0: dope.
4: I wasn't, they didn't think I really made the cut, I guess, at the time. So they tried to branch off and create YNA, Young and Affiliated,
2: was,
4: for me. And we still running to this day, YNA.
0: Yeah.
2: Illinois is in that, too.
0: With that, though?
2: Illinois was in that, too, back in the days.
4: Yeah.
2: Illinois, yep.
3: Team, y'all have.
0: You know, this reminds me of T-Ray. From early 90s, was part of a group called the White Boys.
1: Mm. They were with Cypress,
0: and
1: Cypress Hill.
0: He broke away and started just hitting us with these bangers. I'm not going to be able to do it for Double Egg Posse.
4: But YNA is still, you know.
7: Yeah. And I do want to say something. Uh-oh. Because I feel like when it comes to studios, a lot of y'all be biased. And this is the first and last time I'm saying this. Every biggest song that came out of Rochester got recorded by this man right here.
1: Here.
7: Down to Mary Kate and Ashley, Big Ape, Drip Check, Northside, anything.
0: She is
7: anything.
0: Not playing.
2: Northside is rocking
7: Chris
2: right now, too.
7: Gunna recorded it.
4: Talk for me. I don't have to say
7: because I feel like a lot of people be trying to take away from his credibility. Mm-hmm. And baby, I'm gonna talk for him. I don't care because he deserves every flower that he gets. Like, he did every big song. What engineer in here could say that? That came. Every big song out of Rochester came from this man. That's crazy.
0: My wife just asked a question.
7: Yes.
0: And I just kind of check it out. She said, are they a couple? They keep finishing each other's statements.
4: She be trying to be like me. She be trying to be like
3: what
4: me.
3: I'm saying, no, tell her. Just tell her, please.
7: She's spongy. Yes, yes, yes.
3: My thing with my question is,
1: eyes up here, fellas.
3: My next question would be about equipment. Mm-hmm. You're putting together your thing. If you have advice for people up and coming who are inspired, especially young ladies who are being inspired by you, your passion.
0: Producing, engineering, crazy.
3: What
0: female
3: equipment do you recommend for starters? Starter kit. Give them the starter kit.
0: That's a dope question.
4: You ready for this? Y'all ready for this? It's not about what you have. It's about what you know.
2: Right. Damn. Exactly.
4: It's about what you know. You can have a $10,000 microphone.
0: I like that.
4: And it sounds like nothing.
0: I like that. I love that.
2: Knife Wonder said that. He said,
7: because we definitely just went to a studio with a microphone that was definitely expensive.
4: Let me tell y'all
7: and
4: something.
7: It was horrible. The quality was freaking horrible. I sounded muffled. Like
4: $20,000 microphone.
1: That'll happen.
4: But
7: yeah,
4: let me tell y'all something. I didn't build the studio to record other people originally. The studio was built for me and De Niro in the basement. And
2: shout out to De Niro back there.
0: Shout out to De Niro. I was about to say that. Shout out to De Niro.
4: People started asking, where y'all record at? Where y'all record at? I record myself. Now, Mary Kate and Ashley still gets played in clubs to this day.
2: Yes.
4: The quality is great. You know, I recorded that with a Pro Tools starter kit. It came Pro Tools Essential, an Audio Technica microphone, and a Fast Track Solo.
2: Yeah.
4: That song still sounds great to this day. It's not about what you have.
2: Think about this. Think
4: do.
2: About the songs that we listen to in, let's just say, the 90s.
4: Right.
2: What we have in our bedrooms is way better than what they have in studios in the 90s.
4: So people ask
2: in the 80s, in the 70s.
4: People ask me now about mixes. People ask me about mixes now, like, oh, what you think of this mix? What you think of this mix? You think this is a good mix? And I say that there really isn't a standard for mixing nowadays.
2: Right, right.
4: It's there isn't. Jay Electronica dropped the whole album with Jay-Z and nothing was mixed.
7: That a lot of these artists be dropping songs and they ain't mixed. I'm like, baby, I just recorded that. You didn't.
3: And that's the next evolution of it.
4: Yeah.
3: It's a part of a branch. That's another branch.
4: Just give them something to listen to.
3: Right. I'm not even going to mix it.
2: Well, you got,
4: but quality matters. But quality does matter, though.
2: No, but you do. Because and that's only because you have sites where you can just send it to the site and they'll mix it for you.
4: Quality does matter, because I can say firsthand that not even to like toot my own horn or anything, but there's artists that, you know, that I work with who, so to say, weren't getting the recognition that they should have been getting before, but it was due to the quality of the music. A lot of times, if the quality isn't good, people don't want to listen to it.
8: That's true.
7: That's
4: when
7: when
4: the quality is good,
3: it
4: starts going.
7: I'm never a hater, but I say this to everybody. Y'all know my thing. Get off the phone and get in the booth. It's okay to record on band lab for practicing, to see how you want the cadence to come, how you want everything to be structured. But if you sitting here dropping a song off band lab, you need to scratch over and restart your whole career, because you're done, baby. I'm tired of that. Get in the booth. And I'm tired of y'all coming to the studio and y'all ain't got nothing done. Why you ain't got no beat? You book a 3-hour session, you come here, you got a beat for me? No, I ain't got no beat for you.
2: That's the worst.
7: Come on now.
2: That's
7: We're not doing punches for punches. You need to have something written. You need to have something structured.
2: And
7: I shouldn't be telling y'all where y'all hook at.
2: Once they search through your catalog and find a beat, then they pull out the phone.
1: I don't got nothing prepared, but I brought something to my mans and they all
7: high.
1: But
7: they be coming to the studio like, yo, Chris, can you give me a beat? Where the beat money at?
2: And when you say I would come in there, I'll be there for like 2 hours. You're there till like 6 a.m, like, yo. What's up, man?
7: Like, what are we doing? Bro, we had somebody recently book a 2-hour session, and he sat there and didn't do nothing.
3: And what's
7: he
3: the takeaway?
7: He didn't do anything.
1: We're going to guess who it is off mic.
3: Knowledge is power. You know what I'm saying? Like you said, knowledge is power.
2: We're going to get into this next song.
0: Okay.
2: This is the for the couple together, for everyone who wanted to know.
0: That was the missus. That was
2: who
0: the missus.
2: Who didn't already know? Come on now.
1: Yo, real quick, because we're almost out of time. Rum, if we want to find your music, do? What do we type in?
7: My name
1: is search engines.
7: R-E-D space R-U-M on everything. 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
8: That's all the wife needed to hear.
1: Gunna.
8: That's all she needed to hear.
4: Chris Gunna, everywhere. My Instagram is now YNA Chris Gunna.
2: Peace.
7: You can also Google our studio at YNA Sounds. Go on Google, type it up, book a session.
2: Get that bag.
1: Give it a 5-star review.

0: We have a request for a rewind on this one, so let's go.
1: Here we go.
2: I told him I ain't hear it, so I have no more songs left. It's also
3: yeah, I like that. That beat.

0: hard. I know you can look good as ever right before you fall apart.
1: You crash. You ain't smooth sailing after all. I thought that you have it all, but too bad.
0: You might get them next time. If you get them next time.

0: daughters.
1: Boy, for the Brad Piff, Tony Boy, cover the order. 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My mask don't look stupid, do it? I got a lot of nobody see my face when I kill these mad bullets. Enough bullets for all you niggas.

0: Coachella.
1: I went to the meeting.
0: They're going
1: to
0: take our show from us.
1: No, they're not. Oh, no, don't say that. Don't put the energy out
2: there. I told somebody to go.
1: Somebody better go to the meeting.
0: What is wrong with you?
2: I told
1: you
2: better
1: attend the Quayo meeting.
2: Hello, Rochester. We're still here.
1: Yes, sir. Oh, thank you. You are tuned into WAYOLP Rochester, and this is
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The music just turns me on.

0: That's that new Glenn Lewis giving you all my love.
1: Yes.
0: I'm going to be here for a while. Yes, that's right, Roger. I'm going to be here for a while. Close the door, please. Oh, my gosh. Welcome to AfriStar Radio. I'm your host, Naima Nateri. We got Lafayette Cafe love still permeating through the walls here at WEO. Awesome show, awesome show. It is Friday, May 29th, 2026, the last weekend of May, by the way. And the weather is great. I am so glad to be here. I took a nap, so I am feeling refreshed. What's up with you, Jamie?
1: I'm feeling great.
0: Awesome. The weather was sweet.
1: Enjoying the weather.
0: Oh, my gosh.
1: You know?
0: So the set list tonight is pretty much all the tracks that I bump to when the music is good, when the music is right. Music you can roll around in your car with the windows down. You know what I'm saying? You got a nice little system,
1: mm-hmm.
0: you know?
1: Yes.
0: Because it's important to do that.
1: Yes, yes.
0: It's good for the soul
1: mm-hmm.
0: to have beats that bump, yes. you know?
1: Yeah, fresh air.
0: So, right. So we're going to open away, though, before yes. we get into that, by calling the names of our ancestors whose legacy we carry onward and upward and forward. And I always start with my elders because it's on their shoulders that I stand on, and I hope that I'm making them proud. Elijah Jane Pickin McIntyre, Alice Walker, Rosalie Brooks, Ruth Funderburk, and Emancia Gee Errol Georges. My great grandfathers, Louis McIntyre, Reuben Walker, Lonnie Brooks, Ernest Kinney, John McClain, and Baba Haru Samaj. My great aunts and uncles, Ruby Brathwaite, Christine Fox, Gladys Cuny, Anita Meekins, James Bay Meekins, and Paul Orr Georges. My cousins, Michelle Fox, Camilla Brooks, Tanisha Fields, Keani Daly, and Willie Brooks. My dear friends, G.N. Palmer Cook, Yolanda Martin, Lisa Pitts, and Kieran Amir. Passing the mic to you, Jamie.
1: Hey, always, you know, Leon Solomon, Release, Carlos Malloy, Bernard Allen, Tavon, you know, India Cummings, you know, just, you know, all my people, you know, everyone. It's love, a lot of love.
0: We're giving you all our love. Yes. Love, love.
1: Yes.
0: Love.
1: So much love. Ancestor love.
0: Oh, we got folks listening from Toronto. Speaking of Toronto, Glenn Lewis is from Toronto. Mm-hmm.
1: Yes.
0: Shout out to y'all up there in Ontario County, Santa Clara, California. We got folks listening from Russia this evening. Shout out to you all in Russia, probably the next day over there by now.
1: Yes.
0: Ashburn, Virginia. Ithaca, New York. Germany in the house again.
1: Let's go.
0: Finland, Ohio, Columbus. Okay, Montreal in the building. Mm-hmm. Yeah,
1: global.
0: Man. Global, global, global love. We appreciate your listening ears. You can be anywhere on a Friday, but you're here with your girl. And we don't take that lightly. We don't. So anything besides congrats to the graduates who are, you know, prominent up, graduating it up. Anything else on the docket?
1: Let's say happy birthdays to the birthday people.
0: Yeah, the birthdays.
1: You know, real, for real. Yeah, I feel like it's a lot of celebrations.
0: It's beautiful.
1: You know, real for real. That's all I've been seeing is a lot of celebrations and, you know, people celebrating life.
0: Mm-hmm.
1: For real. Getting out into the markets and the small business markets.
0: Yes,
1: yeah, the night market starting up again.
0: Ooh,
1: so.
0: On exchange?
1: On Flint.
0: Yeah, like back in the cut.
1: Yeah.
0: Mm-hmm. Yeah. 4th Street Bridge turning down to the. Mm-hmm. Mm-hmm. Yeah. That's awesome.
1: So, yeah.
0: Yeah, I like that.
1: Yeah, Tuesdays.
0: I know we got the food truck rodeo popping off too during the
1: mm-hmm.
0: week.
1: Yeah.
0: Spring is in the air. Rochester comes alive in the springtime. I ain't gonna hold you. It is so much fun stuff to do here.
1: Yeah.
0: People think, oh, it's not nothing to do. You have to find your niche.
1: Yes.
0: And once you find that, it's really, really cool.
1: Yes.
0: And people do hard work, great work. And we appreciate that, you know? Appreciate that.
1: Mm-hmm.
0: Shout out to all of the people who are doing awesome things, small business wise,
1: yes.
0: crafts,
1: yes.
0: you know, all the poets, the writers, the singers.
1: Yes.
0: Keep that pen moving. Into some music. I'm gonna dedicate this song to my son Anu, if you're listening. That's all I'm gonna say about that. AfriStar Radio.

0: gonna fade this down. To all the young ones out there, take your time. Don't you rush to get old. Getting old.
1: Adulting.
0: Adulting is, man, take your time, young man, young woman, baby.
1: Yes. Enjoy life.
0: Don't be in a rush to do what grown-ups do, what you're seeing grown-ups do. Ain't no sipping tea out here, boy.
1: Yeah. And girls. Navigate it in a way to where you make it, to where you enjoy it, you know?
0: Mm-hmm. No bills.
1: It, you know, limited the bills, you know? Like, you know, because it's like, I feel like when you, like, are young, you don't realize how much, like, stuff's, like, things that you want, like, the things that you want cost, mm-hmm. you know, and it, you know, and then, like, you want to add things to your life and stuff like that, that also, you know, it's a lot.
0: Just do your chores.
1: For real.
0: Yeah. Do your homework. Yeah. Stay out of trouble.
1: Thanks.
0: But mama will always be here to bail you out. You know what I'm saying? They'll come to your aid. So, man, bring it up.

That track is by Junior. Mama used to say. So I was at the WAYO meeting, was it Wednesday? It's cool to know that we have so many new programmers joining the force here, joining the WAYO family. New shows, so stay tuned for that. You can check them out at wayofm.org. And if you want to join the WAYO family, you can also, you know, fill out an application and

0: write a little blurb about what your show is about and get on. 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So there's transferable skills. And again, it's a labor of love here. We are all volunteers here. And I want to shout out everybody at the school who came by, got stickers, booklets, you know, heard the show. I was playing the show on the at the fair as well. That's you, Ms. Atkins, that's you? What else do you do? I do a lot of things, people. I do a lot of different things. When do you find the time? I find the time to do what I love to do. Yes. And like all of us, we find the time to do what we really love to do. They say, the old adage is, if you do what you love, you never work a day in your life.
1: That is the mantra.
0: Right?
1: I live by it, so it is true.
0: Do what you love. And I love music. I love talking and running my mouth. I just put those two together, and I have a microphone, and it's a studio, and I have great speakers and sound systems. And so, yeah, here we are. Thank you for listening.
1: Thank you for...
0: You know, and I also like to dance, so music helps me. I get to figure out, like, what goes with what, you know. Speaking of dancing...
1: So choosing playlists for Fridays.
0: I know.
1: Great.
0: Right. Like, I get to choose music every

0: out my house. We don't feel that way. Afro Star Radio, we love people in our house. We love your listening ears. We have a caller on the air. Caller, are you there?
1: Oh, yeah.
0: Oh, my God. You're live on the air. Please don't swear. Go ahead, sir.
1: Yeah. And I got some complaints.
0: What are your complaints? Oh, my God.
1: That Beyonce you be playing?
0: Yes.
1: I don't listen to witches, and I don't need none of them on our line or our live. Okay? Beyonce and her mama and that little thing they call Blue Witch, I can't handle it, and I don't think it's proper. My daughter listening to this show. My auntie listening to this show. And you playing this blasphemy? You should be canceled. Hello?
0: Afro Star Radio is uncancelable, sir. I'm sorry you feel that way. I really do. Beyonce, I don't know should be a witch.
1: I think you do. I think you patronizing me, and I don't like to be patronized either. We need to get to the point, to the facts. That is a witch you plant, and I don't know what type of cast, what type of spells you trying to deliver to the public, but it's wrong. And you need to get off the air playing that crap. What happened to Kirk Franklin?
0: This is not a gospel show, sir. This is Afro Star Radio.
1: Aretha Franklin. That good old classic.
0: We play Aretha Franklin. We do play.
1: No. I bet you do. But what you ain't gonna do is play Beyonce that witchcraft music and then expect for me not to get cast into the spell.
0: So you're under the spell now.
1: Oh, I was delusional for a second because I was nodding my head and then I had to catch myself. What is she talking about?
0: She's talking about, you know, spreading love and...
1: She's talking about flagrant women. Women of the night.
0: I'm sorry you feel that way, sir. I really, really do.
1: You ain't sorry. You is not sorry.
0: You know what? You're right. I'm not sorry. I'm not.
1: Thanks.
0: I'm actually...
1: Yeah.
0: Anything else?
1: You would.
0: Anything else?
1: Oh, I got a few things.
0: You can always email us at wayofm.org/ get the hell out of here. Hell. What the hell's going on around here? We love Beyonce.
2: We will not take any Beyonce
0: slander.
2: Yeah.
0: Okay.
2: And I love witches as well.
0: And what's wrong with witches?
2: Yeah, I don't understand. Bitch, y'all like pastors? Y'all love the pastor. That's crazy.
0: Love me a good witch. You know what? I'm gonna air myself on the air. For those of you who love Afro Star Radio, we apologize. Okay. Beyonce, we love you. Okay. But people gone people, and this is what makes the world. We have a lot of opinions, strong
2: opinions.
0: Shout out
2: to the opinions. Shout out to the what is it called? It's like parasocial relationships that people have with celebrities.
0: Yeah, I don't know what she do on her private time.
2: Right,
0: you know what I'm saying?
2: We don't know.
0: The full moon is approaching. I do my full moon rituals. Does that make me a witch? You know what I'm saying?
2: Yeah, no. Some people, I've heard people talk crazy about like people having crystals and
0: I
2: stuff.
0: I have my
2: like
0: crystals.
2: Yeah,
0: I'm wearing like, some right now. On my heart chakra. Am I a witch?
2: Yeah.
0: No, it's my solar plexus actually. Am I a witch? I have a triple nipple.
2: Oh my goodness.
0: I was born with it. Yeah. That makes me a witch. That's what my midwife told me.
2: Yes.
0: It's cool. I would have been burned at the stake, you know, had they seen this deformity. But yeah, it's all good. It's all good. We outside. All the witches, all the Wiccans out here, do your thing. Cast your spells, you know what I'm saying? As long as you work and wield in the light, we good.
2: It's great.
0: If you want to call us up,
2: it's just come off patriarchy a little bit. It just do. Like, it come off fear. Like
0: that's it. 585-203-9296. Who do you think is a witch right. or a warlock? Let us know.
2: Right.
0: These musicians do cast spells, and
2: yes,
0: we are underneath their hypnosis because, you know, we are slaves to the rhythm. Yes. Speaking of rhythm and slavery. Yes. Oh, house music. All night long. I'm a cool dude. Is Jill Scott a witch? Let me know.

0: is crazy, babe.
1: Life is crazy. People be crazy when they call up here, though.
2: I appreciate the craziness. It helps with the duality of Fridays and you know, opinions, because we do want people to have opinions.
1: That's right. We welcome all the ones.
2: Yes.
1: The cool ones, the not so cool ones, the weird ones, the crazy ones.
2: You know, I appreciate it. It's like opinions are just like the souls.
1: They're like buttholes. Everyone has one and they usually stink.
2: You know, we all have them.
1: This is Not Like Crazy, the IQ Music rework, the Jill Scott classic. Shout out to Detroit, Chicago, Jersey, Germany. You know where that house music just be. The house music, baby. New York City, of course.

0: So yeah, when I'm in my car, I want to hear stuff like that. You know what I'm saying? Cause it's boom, boom. I need that in my life. It's good. It's good. How we doing out there? Y'all feeling us? Y'all feeling us? Let me know. You can hit us up at 585-203-9296. You can also text at that same number. You ain't gotta call and, you know, get all crazy and call people witches and stuff. But what you can do is let us know how we're doing. Again, that's 585-203-9296 or 203-WAYO. Leave us a text to let us know how we rocking, where you at, and how your day is, how your weekend is, all that stuff. You know?
1: It's gonna be an eventful weekend.
0: I'd say so. I'm gonna get into my garden this weekend. I gotta get some soil, turn my ground over. It's a little late, but you know what? It ain't never too late. As long as you, you know, got the will to do it. The weather's gonna be perfect. Not oppressively hot, just right in between where you can be out in your garden and pulling the weeds up and stuff. This is called soft girl era, but it's not really soft. It's not soft about being in your backyard and bugs running out the ground. Right. And you're like, what the hell was that? You know, I gotta tie my hair up, put something on my locks because stuff be dropping in my hair. And yeah, but I love being in the soil. I enjoy it.
1: Yeah, me too.
0: I enjoy it, you know. I'm so ready to get out there. Mm-hmm. Speaking of so ready, this is some Raphael Sadiq. Episode radio, get it, get it, get it, get it.

cosign, I never been a need. 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

0: little double play. That was Cure for Paranoia. That track was called Drop a Bomb. Before that, Rafael Sadiq, So Ready. I got put on the Cure for Paranoia because they were doing a Tiny Desk, NPR's Tiny Desk. And they were a powerhouse Dallas-based collective of hip-hop, jazz, and funk musicians founded by artist, performer, and songwriter Cameron McLeod. So, yeah, I stumbled upon them. Other music found me. I believe that music finds us.
1: Yes.
0: You know what I'm saying?
2: Mm-hmm.
0: Whether you going through something or you just, you know, you want a certain path, music finds you.
1: Yes, definitely.
0: I truly believe that. The songs that are in my life were meant for me to be, we were meant to be together.
2: Mm-hmm.
0: Yep. There are no acts when it comes
1: creatives.
0: To
1: creatives. Shout out to the creatives.
0: Yeah. So, let's see. What do we do now?
1: Huh?
0: I was like, what do we do now?
1: Oh, it's, yeah, it's,
0: what do we do
1: you
0: now?
1: Know, keeping the vibes up.
0: Keeping the vibes up, right?
1: For real. There's a lot of things going on, and you know, shout out to Rochester. Rochester is funny, a funny place.
0: It's very, very funny for many reasons.
1: You seen the Mike dude, the Italian dude that was putting on the show, and then he like, I guess he was making like jokes about like or laughing at people that were saying like chimps and stuff like that in the comments. The Michael dude. It was funny because Jeffrey did an interview with him, and that's the first thing he brought up. It was just he was just like, "I see you trying to put on these events, you know, for the community and mm-hmm. stuff, and you know, black people got something to say." And it's like, "Are you?" And he was like, he was willing to address, you know, all the things that people had to say. So it was just, it's a lot of that. I feel like people. I know, like, at the political realm mm-hmm. right now that's going on, a lot of people are, you know, wanting to be a part of, you know, solution-based situations. So, you know, everybody is welcome, you know, to put in, you know, what they feel like is, according, you know, especially when it comes to organizing and getting people together and stuff like that, and getting people communicating with each other, because it's really about the communication part. So
0: huge,
1: you
0: huge,
1: know,
0: huge, huge.
1: Like
0: I posted that too about being on the same page and having the same agenda, right?
1: Right. Yeah.
0: You can have people who you know, who you like to be around, but are they really willing to stick to the agenda
1: right.
0: and the plan? Right. And what
1: right.
0: is the plan? It plans change, and that's actually normal.
1: Mm-hmm.
0: But we have to be, you know, communication is key when organizing events and trying to do community events. So that's important too. You know what? Because I'm an 80s baby and I grew up in the 90s, I'm gonna give this summertime track some burn.
1: Oh.
0: Because, you know, people be out here in biker shorts.
1: Hey.
0: That's everybody out here cooling.
1: Cool.

0: Miss Fat Booty. Shout out to all the ladies who are in the gym, getting their bodies right, toned up and whatnot, getting their summer bodies ready. I see you posting pictures, videos, clips, shorts, reels in the gym, doing your sit-ups, your squats, your dips, working the arms, not skipping leg day. It's important. Getting your heart rate up, your cardio. Health is wealth, ladies and gentlemen. I know me and my daughter, we got up out of bed, and we do the little walk around the reservoir in Cobbs Hill. Got to get moving, got to stay active. That's how you add years onto your life. We lost Rob Bass from the rapper who's saying It Takes Two, Enjoying Pain, last week. And so it's important that we take better care of our bodies. You know what I'm saying? Move around, dance around, jump around. Oh,
1: 90 years. We want to be around for 80, 90 years.
0: Yes. And mobility is important. You know, being able to touch your toes, you know, stretching. You ain't got to do a whole bunch of heavy lifting. You can actually just get up and do some Tai Chi.
1: Stretching.
0: Stretching. You know what I'm saying? Move the chi around.
1: Yes. Heart rate moving.
0: Get your heart rate up, right. It's important. Jog in place. Make sure you take care of your knees, though, because I know at my big age, I need to put my Yeezys on when I work out. Just something with some... absorb the shock.
1: Yeah.
0: You know, you will not see me running up and down No One's Boulevard, but you will catch me at a dance class or in a dance studio or at a club.
1: Yes, there you go.
0: No, a lounge. I'm lying. Not a club. Actually, not a club. Especially with these New York Knicks doing what they do in the
1: New York, baby.
0: Even a sports fan, but the city is active. Yes. New York is, I can feel the electricity from up here.
1: Mm-hmm.
0: You know.
1: The whole state.
0: The whole state, English. Right? The New York team is doing it.
1: Yes.
0: It's good for the morale.
1: Yeah.
0: This song is good for my morale, too, though.
2: Mm-hmm.
0: Shout out to New York City.

0: Yeah, it does.
1: It does. Like, What We Do, Freeway, Jay-Z, Beanie Siegel. Keep it locked here, we with them. Live from the 5, It 5 is up next. Zine? It is. Anything for the good of the order before we hit up on out of here?
0: Well, it just, you know, shouts out to Rochester. Thank y'all for being so great to everybody. You know, shouts out to the youth organizing and getting their things, you know, in order. Shouts out to the Northwest branch of the Teen Empowerment for, you know, launching, you know, some events and stuff like that. Just shouts out to the Rochester, for real. I look forward to seeing a lot of people out at events coming up and, you know, and just being a part of community.
1: Word up. Until next week, boys and girls, children of all ages, we out. This is Dwelle, Kanye West, and Consequence, that Hold On remix. Hold